0: after three previous failed attempts.
1: Yeah, it was relief. It was all the emotions that all came together. I feel more free. I feel like I've done it. Maybe in a way I can enjoy these Grand Slams more. Maybe I can enjoy these finals a bit more, play my best tennis, and hopefully this is just the start.
0: Moving into the grass season, Zverev remains at number 3 in the world behind Sinner and Alcaraz, and Caboli number 10. This is Paul Walsh for Air Sport.
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4: Currently in the outer east of Melbourne, it is 12 degrees, heading for a top today of 17. Partly cloudy, we'll have maybe light winds as we venture into our day. Mount Dandenong today is a cool 11, and Mount Yarra Valley out into the Yarra Glen area, 16. Overnight tonight, 8, and a day of sunshine tomorrow promised to us. Maybe a little bit of a shower coming through in the evening, expecting to reach 19. Wednesday, showers increasing, 18. A possible shower Thursday, 17. And cloudy conditions on Friday. Not promising for the weekend, but we'll see how the day fares when we get closer. And good morning. Welcome to this week's edition of Town Talk. Julia with you. And a big thank you to Ian for his breakfast program. Nice way to start our week and our Monday. Well, I hope you have a lovely day on this, a public holiday, and a relaxing day for a lot of people out there. We have some guests coming in a little while, and they'll be talking about a wonderful fundraiser that gives you an opportunity to support a very worthy cause. So we'll be talking to them very shortly, but we have some music before we do. Starting off this time, I have got a track by a British singer. I think he was from South Africa, and if you believe what you read, they reckon he was called Britain's Johnny Mathis for the smooth style. But we'll see what you think. This is Danny Williams.

0: Danny Williams there with A Passing Breeze. And let's just pass the breeze for the next couple of hours. The Maroondah Probus Club's June meeting will have a speaker. And that speaker will be Liz Pearson. Now, that is from the National Bank, one of their managers. And she's going to present scam awareness programs, and she'll be able to answer questions for you if you've got any concerns about banking and scams. The meeting will be on the 19th of June. It starts at 9:30 and the guest speaker comes in around about 11. And it's held at the Dorset Gardens in the Elms Room. And you can book and find out any information at all by having a chat to Sandy McLeod. 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So that is the Maroondah Probus Club. 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How to muck it up.
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0: Yes, thank you, John. Very easy to do, and the messages will pop up so that we can see what it is that's coming through. Track that I have for you now, it's from the 1996 musical Whistle Down the Wind, written by Andrew Lloyd Webber and Jim Steinman. And it is No Matter What. This is a cover version by Mark Vincent, and he's joined with Jel Joshua for this one. I hope you enjoy.

0: the Walker Brothers for you there with Experience. And before that, we did have Mark Vincent joined with Jel Joshua for No Matter What. We are 20 minutes past 10 on Radio Eastern 98.1, and this is Town Talk.
1: Here are today's Did You Know? Stewardess is the longest word typed with only the left hand. And the lollipop is the longest word typed with the right hand. And did you know that no word in the English language rhymes with month, orange, silver, or purple? And a goldfish has a memory span of 3 seconds. That was today's Did You Know?
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0: Yes, indeed we are. The one I've got for you now is a little bit different. It is by Gwyneth Paltrow, and she's joined with Babyface. This is Just My Imagination.

And then we had Gwyneth Paltrow, and she was joined there by Babyface. This is a song written by Barrett Strong and Norman Whitfield. Come out around about 2000. I've got a different track for you now, one by a very special guest coming to talk to us very soon. This is Pseudo Echo, and it is Listening. Well, we're going to play it again. It doesn't seem to want to play. We're in business. No, we're not. Yes, we might come back to that one, I think, in just a little while.

0: Yes, a little bit of a problem there with that particular one. We will come back to that very soon. So what we might do right now is go across and talk to our guests in our studio. And so we welcome, and that is Beverly Garrett and Brian Canman. And welcome to the studio. Lovely to see you both.
1: Thank you.
2: Thank you.
0: Yes. And Beverly's here to talk about a very special event that's coming up on the 28th of June.
2: Yes, the 28th of June.
0: Right. And let's hear a little bit more. Why are you doing a special fundraising event?
2: Okay, my daughter Samantha and I are doing this really special event in honour of the memory of my husband Ron Garrett, who passed away at the Wantirna Palliative Care Unit in March of last year. And for us, we just really wanted to thank all of the staff and the manager and everyone who works in that unit for enabling us to be there, and for Ron to have his passing in a really dignified and very special place. So I understand people don't understand what palliative care is until they actually desperately need it. And we were fortunate enough to be able to have a bed at the Wantirna Palliative Care Unit. And that just brought so much peace to my daughter, myself, my husband. It meant that we could be with him 24 hours a day, holding his hand. We promised him we'd never leave him alone, and we never did. Mm. So this is our fundraiser. We want to thank them, and I know that Ron would be so proud of what we're doing in his honour.
0: And Brian, you have a personal interest in being there.
1: Yeah, you know, I was a good friend with Ron as well, and so when Beverly approached us and said she wanted to do something for Ron and raise some funds for the palliative care unit, you know, it was obvious that I could put myself forward and hope to bring a few people along and we could entertain them with our unique version of some of my pseudo echo songs, and as well as some other material that I'm going to do with Jaron and Chris Natoli.
0: And you'll be performing with them on the day?
1: Yeah.
0: Wow, I'm sure there's a lot of pseudo echo fans out there that will really be looking forward to regenerating with some of those songs and to just reminisce with you.
1: Yeah, absolutely. So, you know, we do them this different way, that they're, you know, the acoustic versions are a bit more laid back, but it's very sort of warm and just taking it easy, and people will know the songs.
0: I'm sure they will. It's just such a famous band, really. And, you know, sort of at some point there's been so many accolades for Pseudo Echo that, you know, you're certainly a household name in a lot of places, and people will recognise and support that, I'm quite sure. Nice. Now, you said that you'll be supporting Jaron and Chris Natoli. They'll be performing at the event as well.
1: Hmm.
0: All right, so why don't we have a listen to them and we can at least get the...

0: there we heard from Jaron and Krishna Tolley, who will be performing at your event, is that correct?
1: Yes, and we're really pleased to have them there, and with Brian joining them as well for a pretty rare performance. I don't think you guys have ever performed together before, have
2: we
1: you?
2: We haven't. The funny thing is that, well, the connection is that, first of all, I grew up with Chris Natoli, who's the father of Jaron, and Chris and I went to the same high school, and also in recent years we've had him as a guest at the Pseudo Echo shows around Melbourne, so people be familiar. If they're Pseudos fans, they probably recognise Jaron and Chris from the opening spot, and you know, they make some beautiful music, and it's always been a thing that we've talked about, we should do something together at some point, and so this was a great opportunity. It was very informal and no kind of real prerequisite. We just thought we'll just jam our songs. I've got some songs done in that flavour off the Acoustica album, and they've got some classics that they do and some of that. So we thought, well, we'll get there between the three of us and we'll nut it out.
0: No worries at all. And because you're raising funds for Eastern Health Palliative Care Unit, we have on the phone at the moment Alicia and Van, who are working at the unit, and we say good morning to Alicia and Van. Are you there?
3: There's somewhere there.
0: Are you there? Yes, well, somewhere along the line. Things are working wonderfully today. I think it's called something like community radio. What do you reckon?
2: Ghost in the machine.
0: Yeah, that's for sure. Well, you know, we just sort of wonder really where things actually come from. So if Alicia and Van can't join us, we are certainly going to chat on about your event. Tell us a little bit more about your event.
1: Well, it's really important that this event is a fun event. For anyone who knows my husband or knew my husband, they know that Ron just lived to make people laugh. And that's what we'll be doing at this event, is we want it to be a fun event whilst raising awareness and raising the important funds that are needed. I've spoken to Alicia, who is the manager of the Wantirna Palliative Care Unit, and they're looking at any money raised will go towards developing a outside children's play area, which will be just wonderful for everyone there. So she was even talking to me about how they've got plans where they can wheel a bed out, so, you know, a family member can actually watch grandkids or their children in a play area, which is so important because children don't always understand what's really happening in a palliative care unit.
0: And it can be very frightening for children too.
1: Exactly.
0: Very much so. I was just wondering if Alicia and Van are with us now.
4: Yes, we're here.
5: Hello there.
4: Can you hear us?
0: There we go. Yes, we can hear you. Nothing like being just absolutely on top of everything.
4: And thank you for having us.
0: No, that's fine. Now, Beverly's been telling us the benefits of the funds going to your unit. Can you expand on Beverly's information?
4: Yeah, so our focus is ways that we can bring some calmness and some meaning to families, especially with children. So, you know, when we have people come in and they're on their dying journey, it's great to have families and communities in, especially children. And these days, you know, a lot more families are including children in the conversations. And what we're trying to do is to make palliative care and dying and hospitals less scary for those children, so that they can get out and about, have a space to get the energy out and use their imagination in a really safe play area, but also to be able to keep families together so they don't feel like they have to be either in the room or looking after the children. So we're keeping families together by having the patients be able to go outside, or by having carers or their loved ones that can have just a moment to go out and play together.
0: And with this particular fundraising event, will you manage to make it along there at the same time, Alicia?
5: Well, thanks to this fundraising event, we're very thankful to the family for helping us with this endeavour. We'd be able to raise some of the funds to be able to change the current equipment that we have. We are very happy to receive any further support from the community and the funds that we've already received in the past. And it's amazing what community can do, especially for the families that need it the most here in our youth.
4: And we'll both be attending. So we're really excited to celebrate Ron's memory, but also to get around with the community and talk about what we do and how we can benefit. And well, we'll put the amazing money that's raised. And we're so very grateful for.
0: And it's and important to, that you... Sorry, Dan. It's important that people get to meet you and to get an understanding of the work you do. I think that's so important at the same time.
4: Yes, absolutely. We're excited.
0: Yes. Well, we can thank you very much for joining us this morning, and we look forward to a very, very successful fundraising to help you with the benefits that you will gain from that. To Alicia and Van, we say very thank you to you and making time available to be with us today. Thank you very much.
4: Thank you.
5: Much appreciated. Thank you.
0: Bye. So, Beverly, can you tell us a bit more? What are you having on the day itself?
1: Okay. Well, on the day, we're starting at 2 o'clock. The event will go until 5 o'clock. So from 2 till 4, we'll be doing raffles. We'll be doing some auctions, some silent auctions, and providing afternoon tea. We'll have a sausage sizzle happening. And then from 4 till 5, we'll have Brian and Chris and Jaron performing.
2: Yeah.
1: And then we'll finish up the event at 5 o'clock. As I said, it will be a fun event. We also have some information there on lifeblood, because we feel it's important not only supporting the end of life process, but also highlighting to people where they can help and give blood and plasma, which can help to save lives too. So it's about us joining together as a community and doing what we can to make it a better place for everyone.
0: And I think that's so important. It is often forgotten of the importance to families as well as to the patient. The focus is often on the patient, but a lot of times the circle around that patient needs as much support going through this particular journey. All right. So thank you very much. We tried to play a newer version of listening, and of course the CD didn't want to play in any direction. So we might hear the 1983 version.
2: Yeah.
0: It is a little bit different. So if you go along to this event, you will be treated to an absolute treasure of a wonderful new version that Brian's going to perform. So any Pseudo Echo fan out there, time to go along. Now, we are going to have the details of the event, and that will be at the Heathmont Bowls Club. It is a very much charity event. And so do you want to tell us really, Beverly, what the booking details are?
1: Yes.
0: If people really want to support this event.
1: And I'd also like to highlight that 100% of the money raised will be donated to the Wantirna Palliative Care Unit. Anyone interested in coming along can go on to try booking. Put in Heathmont Bowls Club and it will come up Wantirna Palliative Care Charity Event, and you can purchase your ticket there. It is $30 per ticket, but you'll have a wonderful afternoon of entertainment. And also, if anyone's interested in donating to this very special cause, I'm sure you can contact the radio station and they can pass on my details.
0: Well, certainly we will make sure any contact. And that's for the silent auction or for the raffle. You know, there could be some community groups out there that would be willing to support, and you know, sort of a lot of people in craft circles, they have wonderful items that can be supported. And I think, is as you go out, there's a gentleman out in the office who does a bit of work. So just tell him, put the hard word on him for a donation for one of the craft works, which are, believe me, quite beautiful. So I'm sure if you put the hard word on him, he'll make some sort
1: of
0: donation.
1: I'll definitely be talking to him.
0: Wonderful. And I thank you very much, both of you, for coming in. And for Brian's wife, who's hidden around the corner and doesn't want to talk to us. She's waving goodbye to us as we go. So as we head out, I've got a couple of tracks for you. The first one is the 1983 version of Listening, which is what Brian's going to be performing in a revamped version. So go along and hear the new one. And after that, I've got a fantastic track by Catherine Britt. She was joined by Casey Chambers, by Becky Cole, Lynn Botel, Josh Pike, Wes Carr, Wendy Matthews, all backing it. And anybody whose life has been touched by cancer, as yours has, will know exactly what that song means. So let's go in first of all. This is Pseudo Echo, 1983 version. So if you want the new version, you go along to this fundraiser. Thank you both for coming.
1: Thank you so much for having us.

0: Isn't it the most delightful song? Anybody who has a family touched by cancer will relate to that. Personally, in remission from breast cancer, I relate to that one without any problems whatsoever. So thank you very much for listening, and give a bit of thought to supporting such a worthy cause, knowing that all of the funds raised will go into the Eastern Health Palliative Care Unit in support of children and families. So important a cause. But for now, I've got this.
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0: Yes, indeed. It's, it's a season, isn't it, that so many things throw away. Well, throw them in the direction of the opportunity shops and the different service clubs, and certainly get some uses out of them. They don't need rubbish. That just costs them money to get rid of it. Anything that you might not be able to use anymore, you might have outgrown it, you might have just wanted a different fashion. Bit of thought. But this is The Mornings. So let's have a listen to Val Dunigan.

from 1971. There we had Val Doonican and Morning. Well, the morning is still on us. We've got another hour of Town Talk. And in the second hour, we'll be revisiting one of the your library editions on a very important topic of literacy, something that, well, it's really so important and taken for granted, isn't it, when there are so many people who struggle. So I'm sure literacy can be either with numbers or letters, anything at all, but it is a topic I thought, being a public holiday, they're not able to be with us this morning, and revisiting an important topic is the way we're going to go. So that'll be coming along for you probably around the 10:30 mark. We'll see where we go with that. And we've got Kate Sobrano coming up after the news, some Wolverines, Tina Arena, Phil Hungerford's going to be in there. Lots more music for you in the next hour. But for now, we are going to head across to, Phil Douglett. He will take us off to the news. This is called Wild Heart, one of his later releases.

0: Yes, there we had Throw Your Arms Around Me. That's a song first released by Hunters and Collectors. I think it was around about 2007, Kate Sobrano recorded her version on the album, was it Nine Line Avenue, I think. Either way, lovely song, really enjoyed it. Hope you did too. Dorset Gardens in Dorset Road, Croydon, are holding the biggest morning tea. Now, that's going to be on Tuesday, 16th of June, from 10 until 11.30. It is $30 a head. That includes your morning tea or coffee. There's $5 from every ticket sold going directly to the Cancer Council. There will also be door prizes, raffles on the day, all the things you expect at one of the biggest morning teas. Bookings, you have to contact Dorset Gardens directly. The number there is 9725 6211.
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0: Yes, indeed. 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And at the same time, you keep us on air. For you now, this is the John Butler Trio, and it's Better Than.

0: From 2012, there we had Delta Goodrum dancing with a broken heart. Before that, the John Butler Trio, Better Than, coming from their fourth album, Grand National, in 2007. We are at 20 minutes past 11 in Town Talk, and lovely thoughts on our SMS. Julia with you this morning. Yes, you've got your names mixed up just a tad, but the thoughts and sentiments are appreciated. Thank you very much. For you now, oh, this is important.
1: 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I'm Richard the Renovator on Radio Eastern 98.1 FM with today's helpful home hint. I cannot warn you strongly enough about the use of ladders of any description on polished floors. The feet of a ladder, be it a set of steps or an extension ladder, are not designed to grip on shiny surfaces. Always use a thick non-slip drop sheet before placing your ladder, and always be even more cautious of the angle from the wall with your extension ladder. A ladder can be a lethal weapon if it's not used correctly. Till next time, this is Richard the Renovator.
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0: At 29 minutes past 11, Tenor Arena for you and Bring Me Love comes from around 2:13, somewhere in. Before that, the Wolverines, and they're from Tamworth. I think it was about 1994 they started out, but I just love that track. Hope you did enjoy it this morning. Now, Radio Eastern, we very, very proudly support a wide range of services and different cooperative ventures, and in our region, your library is just such a cooperative venture. We do that each month on Town Talk. We catch up with a spokesman from your library, and they come into our studios and they highlight a current ventures, future events, all the things that are happening in your library. Now, today's a public holiday, as we know. Well, Lizzie James, along with her colleagues, are having a well-earned break. So instead of them coming in today, which they're, well, you don't begrudge anybody who works hard having a break. So instead of that, I thought what we'll do is we will revisit something that was really important. And it goes back to April the 13th. Lizzie came in. She's the library's regional literacy officer. And she was talking to Roger Broadbent all about literacy. It's an important topic and so worthwhile revisiting. Now, Roger began the interview by asking Lizzie, how do we define literacy? Is it more than just reading and writing? Have a listen to what Lizzie had to say.
1: No, literacy, it's an umbrella term that is about reading and writing, but it's about numeracy as well, which is not maths. It's how you use numbers for everyday life. So, you know, people may say, I hate maths, but, you know, you probably like money. You know, that uses money. That uses numbers. Yeah. So that's

0: numeracy, being able to understand that, or the time, you know, that's, it's not necessarily being able to do algebra or trigonometry or any of those things. So yeah, that's what literacy is. It's about being able to read, write and understand the world around you, basically.
1: What do we know about it in terms of the numbers of people who might be struggling and the impact that it has on people?
0: It is quite shocking. So my main focus at your library is on adult literacy, and the latest statistics we have in Australia are from 2012, which is a bit a long time ago, but it states that 44% of Australian adults, so that's those over 15 they counted in that study, do not have functional literacy. So they don't have the literacy skills to cope with everyday life. They wouldn't be able to understand a train timetable or understand, you know, the label on the a medication label. Those really important things that I personally definitely take for granted because I have those literacy skills. So 44%, almost half of Australian adults, and 55% of Australian adults don't have numeracy skills to cope with, you know, with work, with everyday life. So it's actually, they call it the hidden epidemic. The people that have that and have got to adulthood, usually really intelligent, they've just slipped through the cracks because of many different reasons. It could be, you know, trauma. It could be that they moved schools a lot. It could be that they had illness, or, you know, they've got a disability. English is not their first language, but most of those people hide it really well, and they've developed skills to help, and often the people in their lives don't know how much they struggle.
1: To what extent do you think has technology exacerbated the problem?
0: Yeah, I think, you know, there are some really great things about technology, but there's also, you know, it does hinder us a bit that you can just spell check on the computer, or you can text to voice to text, you know, you can just tell your phone or your computer what you want to say, you can get it to read to you. Those things are really great, and that is how this 44% of Australian adults, a lot of them, are coping and getting by.
1: I imagine that for those who struggle, have literacy issues, accepting that fact and seeking help to deal with it can be a major hurdle to overcome.
0: It's huge. It's, you know, it's, people feel ashamed, they feel stupid, and they don't want to share that they've, you know. So it is really hard to admit it, and also there isn't a lot of places to get help. They don't know the first place to go. They may have had issues being in a classroom environment, so they don't want, you know, to want to go back into that anymore because it didn't work the first time, so why would I try again? So, yeah, it is really hard to get people to admit that they need that help. And then once they do, it's really challenging for them to find how they can get help to improve. It's tricky, but we're working hard at your library to support people.
1: That's a good segue, if you like, for our general discussion into talking about what your library is actually doing,
0: yeah,
1: and what your literacy activities are. There's one, I think it's called Leap into Literacy.
0: It is. So, you know, at your library, our motto is literacy and access for all. So my job was created just mainly to focus on adult literacy. So we developed a program called Leap into Literacy, and what we do is we've partnered with Mountain District Learning Centre, which are a community house in Ferntree Gully, and we train volunteers to be adult literacy tutors. So people that, you know, have got good literacy skills themselves and the desire to share them with others. They don't have to have any experience, just the fact that they can read and write themselves. They do a training course, and then we match them with an adult who has identified that they've got some literacy goals that they would like to work on. It's been going for about 4 years. We've got lots of volunteers, lots of students that have identified, and they meet individually, one-on-one, at the library when it works for them, for an hour a week. So there's no set time. We don't have any set curriculum. There's no tests. There's nothing like that, because it's all about the goals for that adult, because we know that that's how adults learn best. My biggest success story actually is one of our students. I actually met her. We run English conversations, so I met her in one of them, and she told me her English was actually quite good. She told me she just wanted to get better at reading and writing in English. So I matched her with a tutor. And then she actually applied for a job at the library, and she now works for the library. So because she wanted to get better, improve her literacy skills, because she wanted a job. And so now she works for us. And it's just so amazing. You know, now she shares that with everyone. You know, we've got students who have joined us, and then they've gone on to start a plumbing apprenticeship, or they've got their license, or they've been able to write their wife a birthday card for the first time in their lives.
1: Can I just jump in and remind listeners that we're talking to Lizzie James, who's the Regional Literacy Officer for your library. Literacy, obviously, is our topic. That was for Leap into Literacy for the older, more mature client. What about young people?
0: We have a lot of things for children in the library, mainly, you know, around literacy. You know, we do story times during the term. But we also have a program that we call Reading Buddies. And that is for, you know, before I mentioned, there's this sort of generational adults who have those literacy gaps are having children, and our literacy programs at school really rely on kids reading at home. And if the adult struggles, then, you know, how do they help their child? So Reading Buddies we developed. I started that with my colleague Emma, who's the children's manager of our children's services. You can come with your child, your primary school age child, and the goal is to support parents to support their kids in reading, helping kids to learn to read. So you come and we model how you might read to your child, you know, using a different tone of voice, putting on silly voices. Some people don't know how to read out loud. They can read maybe, or but reading out loud to a child to engage them. So we do that. We choose a book, and then they have some family reading time. So the child sits with the adult that they came with and they read together, and we've got our staff there to support that. So if you need some help or some tips on how do I engage my child, it might be that the child's reading, it might be that you're reading to them. And then we have an activity. It could be a craft, or it could be a game that you can then, that's literacy based, that then you can repeat at home to do those things at home to help your child. So we run Reading Buddies during the school term at Bayswater on a Monday at 4 o'clock, Bayswater Library, at Montrose on a Tuesday at 3:45, and on Wednesdays we have it at both Knox and Baronia at 4 o'clock. So Reading Buddies, we started at Knox a couple of years ago, and we've just expanded. It seems to be really popular and kids get a lot out of it. We have a loyalty program card. They get a stamp on it every time they come, and then they get a certificate just to, you know, it's a really fun program that parents and children are doing together. So that's sort of how we're trying to bridge that gap of, you know, the parents that are struggling to help their kids.
1: What is the best way for somebody listening right now,
0: yep,
1: who has literacy issues, who would like to become involved? What's the way that you would suggest they go about it?
0: The best thing to do is call me on 0408 379 026. The first thing that will happen is I'll have a chat with you, and then I'll come meet you. We can chat about what your goals are, and then I'll match you with the tutor that I think is the right one. That because we've got a bunch of tutors that are all trained up and ready to go.
2: And yes, certainly if you are one that is struggling with literacy or numeracy, do not let it linger. 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There is help available, as Lizzie explained to you in that interview. We're on 19 minutes to 12.
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2: Yes, your hostess with the mostest is Lynn Woods today, and she is already in Studio 2 and gearing up for a fantastic Monday Magazine. So stay tuned after the 12 o'clock news and sport for you. Now, in today's society, technology, don't you love it? The gadgets, the gizmos, everybody assumes that everybody knows how to push the right buttons and do the right things without getting into the wrong places. Well, let me take you to a song by Phil Hungerford. He's a singer-songwriter. He's also an emergency doctor, would you believe? He's based in Tamworth, and he brought out this particular track. I love it. It's called Technology.

0: Carter for you there, and Count Me In. Phil Hunger before that, and Technology. Now, the Baronia View Club, and as we often tell you, VIEW actually stands for Voices, Interests and Education of Women. And so we get the acronym of VIEW. Now, if you are looking for a warm and friendly ladies club open to all ages and backgrounds, well, maybe this could be the one for you. Have a look at their next meeting. You can enjoy a delicious two-course lunch, hear Radio Eastern's very own Lynn Woods, who will share how volunteers support our community. 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This particular club probably has what you're looking for. Go along, you can be part of something really special. The next meeting, Friday the 19th of June at 11:30 a.m. It's held at the Eastwood Golf Club, Liverpool Road in Kilsyth. 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Bookings are essential for lunch, so have a chat to Judith. Judith's number is 9764 8602. So I can give you that number again for the Baronia View Club. Judith is the lady you need to talk to. The number is 9764 8602.
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0: Yes, thank you, Andrew. And you heard the voice of our very own president, Andrew Conway. Wow. I think what I will do is play this once before I go. Brendan Scott.

Yeah, so we had the Seekers and Got to Travel On. It pretty much says what I've got to do right now. We are fast approaching the news. I can have enough time just to say thank you very much for your company with me this morning. And with a bit of luck, we might do it again sometime. But stay tuned. After the 12 o'clock news, Lynn Woods will be with you and she has a special guest all lined up, ready to have a chat. Thank you for your company. Andre Rieu will waltz me right out of here. Bye for now.

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2: I'm Alan Baskin. The Prime Minister says a state funeral will be held to honour the life of Professor Richard Scollier. The former Australian of the Year has lost his battle with an aggressive form of brain cancer, dying at the age of 59. Professor Scollier's research helped transform advanced skin cancer from a terminal diagnosis into a mostly treatable disease. Anthony Albanese says he was a remarkable Australian who's left an indelible mark on the nation.
3: He says this in his final letter: "We all have a responsibility to try to change the future for others and leave the world a better place. The world is a better place because of Richard Scollier's contribution."
2: Natalie lost her husband to brain cancer and says Professor Scollier was an inspiration.
4: Dr. Scollier just offered so much hope to families like mine who have lost loved ones to this horrific disease.
2: Israel has promised retaliation after intercepting a wave of ballistic missiles fired from Iran. Air defences successfully brought down at least 10 projectiles across three separate barrages on military sites. One of Australia's most wanted men has been arrested in Greece over a fatal stabbing in Sydney almost 30 years ago. Greek authorities say 55-year-old James Delamangas has been apprehended in a Peloponnesian town. He's the prime suspect in the death of George Giannopoulos, who was fatally stabbed during a nightclub brawl in 1999. A tsunami watch has been cancelled for the Northern Territory and Western Australia after an undersea earthquake occurred near the Philippines. The magnitude 8 quake happened just after 9:30 this morning, Australian Eastern Time. The Joint Australian Tsunami Warning Centre has been monitoring the situation. To mark World Oceans Day, university researchers have unveiled a major breakthrough in the fight against the illegal marine wildlife trade. The team has designed an AI detection tool that uses scans to automatically catch smuggled ocean species inside bags. Macquarie University's Dr. Vanessa Perotta says the technology can operate at a massive scale.
5: So if we can understand where these trafficking demands are coming from, we can help stamp that out. It can sometimes happen alongside other activities such as the moving of money. So if we have more knowledge, we can try and stop this activity, which will help safeguard natural biodiversity.
2: More than 940 people have been recognised in this year's King's Birthday Honours list. They include former New South Wales Premier Maurice Yemmer. Former SA Premier Rob Keren has also been recognised, along with former Senator Natasha Stott-Despoja. Doctors are urging people aged 75 and over to take up the free RSV vaccine. Today marks the beginning of RSV Awareness Week, with free vaccinations also available to Indigenous people aged over 60 and eligible pregnant women to help protect newborns in their first months of life. AMA Vice President and Associate Professor Dr. Julian Raitt says the vaccine is widely available. This is AIR News. The Cronulla Sharks have overturned a 6-point half-time deficit to defeat the Dragons at home in round 14. They ran in 5 unanswered tries to win 34-12 in the Shire. The Panthers demolished the Tigers 68-0 for the club's biggest win in history. In AFL, a last-minute goal from Jai Sarong has secured a 2-point win for the Swans over St Kilda, while Carlton beat Essendon 72-67. Tennis, and there's a new king of clay at the French Open. Air Sports' Paul Walsh has details.
6: As with the women's title yesterday, Roland Garros crowned a first-time Grand Slam winner in the men's draw when second seed Alexander Zverev defeated the Italian Flavio Cabolli in 5 sets, 6-1, 4-6, 6-4, 6-7, 6-1. It was an emotional Zverev who saw the final overhead go long, thus securing his first Grand Slam title after 3 previous failed attempts.
7: Yeah, it was relief. It was all the emotions that all came together. I feel more free. I feel like I've done it. Maybe in a way I can enjoy these Grand Slams more. Maybe I can enjoy these finals a bit more. Play my best tennis, and hopefully this is just the start.
6: Moving into the grass seasons, Zverev remains at number 3 in the world behind Sinner and Alcaraz, and Cabolli number 10. This is Paul Walsh for Air Sport.
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8: Bureau forecast for our local area. Today, partly cloudy. Overnight, it will be 8, and for Tuesday, the 9th of June, 19, and mostly sunny with a chance of a shower. Wednesday, 18, showers increasing, and Thursday, 17, with a possible shower. Outside our studios here at Croydon, it's currently 16 degrees, and you're tuned to Radio Eastern 98.1, your voice in the Outer East and streaming across the world.
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8: Good afternoon and welcome to Monday Magazine. It's Lynn Woods with you for the next 2 hours. I have one guest this morning. I have Andrew from the Vic Welsh Male Choir around about 12:15. Lots of good music and community information. Our number here is 9722 9981. 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Joel is out there in the office and happy to answer your questions, or you can SMS on 0485 866 981. That's 0485 866 981. We're starting off with the Beach Boys. It's not really beach weather, but we are starting off with the Beach Boys, and wouldn't it be nice?

Dionne Warwick there. I'll Never Fall in Love Again. That was from her great American Songbook album. And we opened with the Beach Boys, and their album was The Boat That Rocked. And wouldn't it be nice? Well, it would be nice, but we can't go to the beach at the moment. Well, you can. A bit chilly down there, I think. Oh, well. It's 13 minutes past 12 on Monday Magazine with Lynn Woods. And we have a track coming up for you. I just saw something regarding Ray Stevens, and I thought, oh, it's a very long time since I've played this track. So I hope you enjoy it, and I'm pretty sure that you'll recognise it.

0: Yes, everything is beautiful, and I hope everything's beautiful or close to it in your world. You remember Ray Stevens had a number of standard songs like that, but he also had some like Jeremiah, Peabody's, Polyunsaturated, Quick Dissolving, Fast Acting, Pleasant Tasting, Green and Purple Pills. So you've got to take a big breath before you say that one. And there's also Freddie Feelgood and his funky little five-piece band. Some interesting sounding tracks there. Anyway, I have a guest in the studio today, and it's Andrew Naylor from the Vic Welsh Men's Choir. Good afternoon, Andrew.
1: Good afternoon, Lynn, and good afternoon, listeners.
0: How are you today?
1: We're well. We've had some good times, and we've had a little bit of... we've had a couple of funerals to sing at, unfortunately, but we've also had a very successful concert up in Wangaratta, which went very well.
0: Okay. Sorry. We'll just play some music for a moment because I'm not sure what's happening here. Just bear with me. We'll pop a track on and come back.

0: Bob Scobie's Frisco Band and You Can Depend on Me. Now we're going to try it again and see if we've got this mic working. Good afternoon, Andrew.
1: Good afternoon, Lynn, and good afternoon, listeners.
0: It seems that we're on business here, I think. That's all right. So the Welsh Choir, what have you been up to?
1: Well, we've been quite busy. We've certainly, we had a concert last Sunday week up at Wangaratta, and we had about 270 plus people there who thoroughly enjoyed the program that we had put together. And we were thrilled to have back with us one of our choristers who's had some major surgery. And so he had prime place in the front row.
0: Oh.
1: And he was welcomed by our music director, Rishad Huwasan. And generally, everybody enjoyed themselves very much.
0: Oh, that's good.
1: We were delighted to see him back.
0: Yeah. Oh, well, it's good, isn't it? It's just good to all sing together. And I read something the other day about group. If you sing with others, you're sharing a heartbeat, basically.
1: Yes, that's right. And one of the big strengths of Victoria Welsh Choir, we might think, is that it's very much a community-organised group. It's very much, there's a lot of community there, and they're very supportive of people of both who are either unwell or have got other difficulties which occur in their life, as does happen. So we certainly support those people all the way through.
0: Yeah.
1: And many have testified to the importance of the choir to
0: their day-to-day life. It does good for you. It lifts your spirits, etc.
1: That encourages. But we were delighted to see John back on stage, albeit in a wheelchair, but he was there.
0: Okay, that's good. All right, let's have a listen to the first track you've chosen today.
1: Yeah. This is Always There. It's from Secret Garden. It was certainly popularised by Secret Garden. It's another song with lyrics by Brendan Graham.
0: Okay, let me pop it on for you.

0: always there.
1: Well, we'd like to encourage any of our listeners to join the Victoria Welsh Choir. As a male choir, we sing songs in tenor one, tenor two, baritone and bass arrangements, in which their four parts are much more closely blended than for mixed choirs. We almost invariably sing from memory, which is an interesting exercise. But having a choir, of course, if you do forget an entry or you forget a line, hopefully the person right next to you hasn't, in which case you can carry on very quickly.
0: Yes.
1: And similarly, you can assist them at some later stage. So our concerts always also include contributions from soloists. These people can be professionals, choir members, or indeed performers from the place where we're visiting. And that's something which we can perhaps mention later on.
0: Yeah.
1: As a way of encouraging performers, those who don't get much exposure. But look, it's a wonderful organisation to join. If you're interested at all, and I encourage you greatly to do so, because I did it very reluctantly, I have to add, because my wife and children who heard them and thought it would be good for their, at that stage, not-so-elderly father to do. And they were right, unfortunately. It's difficult sometimes to accept that fact, but they certainly were on this occasion. So if you'd like to join, give us a call. You can ring this station or simply ring me on 0421 686 636. That's 0421 686 636. And just say that you're interested in joining the Victoria Welsh Choir.
0: Okay.
1: It's a great time.
0: So how many are in the choir altogether?
1: Altogether, probably there's about 45 to 50 at the moment. But that's composed of three chapters. So we're now split into a Ballarat chapter, a Bendigo chapter, as well as Blackburn.
0: Okay.
1: So we rehearse at St Edward's Anglican Church in Edinburgh Road, Blackburn South. That's St Edward's Anglican Church, Edinburgh Road, Blackburn South, on a Wednesday. As fortune or otherwise would have it, we're not rehearsing this week, this Wednesday, but the following one we are.
0: Okay, that's all right. You're having a break.
1: Yeah.
0: Which is probably good sometimes.
1: It doesn't hurt us, no. It won't hurt us. But no, we've had a busy time, and our music director, in fact, who's trying to carry a full-time job as well as directing us, has to go and is basically travelling for some considerable period.
0: Yeah, okay. All right, so now we've got a medley coming up.
1: We have. Now, some of us who are perhaps not quite as young as some of the others may actually remember a few of these. It's celebrating the 60s. So we've got House of the Rising Sun. Most of you have heard of that. He Ain't Heavy, He's My Brother, which we actually sang last Sunday week in honour of our chap who came back in a wheelchair. Pretty Flamingo will be another one which some people will remember. Yes. Ferry Cross the Mersey,
0: yep.
1: Yesterday, and finish it off with Little Deuce Coupe.
0: I know them all, that's the problem.

0: Well, that was a fun medley. We'll come back in just a moment after these messages.
1: Irma Bombeck was blessed with a real friend, and she knew it. Hello, I'm Chuck Swindoll. Listen carefully to her words. For more than 40 years, I've had the best friend you could ever have. When I told her I was fat, she never said to me, I just lost 3 pounds without even trying. When I gave myself a home permanent and left it in too long, she was the only one to sit there with me in the bathroom until it grew out. When I had a miscarriage and everyone else in the world said, well, you know, there will be other babies, she cried with me over the one that I lost. Listen to me today. Rejoice with those who rejoice. Weep with those who weep. Irma Bombeck got it right.
2: 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To learn more about the Ministry of Insight for Living Australia, just head to our website, ifl.org.au.
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0: 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Our rates are very reasonable. And back to Andrew Naylor from the Vic Welsh Choir, and we're back here in the studio. Andrew, now you've got some gigs coming up.
4: Yes, we've got a number of concerts coming up. We're singing at the Ballarat Choral Festival. That'll be actually be at St Patrick's Cathedral the 26th of July at 1:30 p.m. That could be fairly cool there, but the singing will be great. And then after that, we'll be singing at Last Night at the Proms on Sunday the 2nd of August at 2 p.m. at the Ivanhoe Civic Centre.
0: Okay.
4: We sing with a brass band. There, I forgot the name of the brass band. I should have remembered it. But it'll be a lot of fun. And then later on, we'll be singing again at Ballarat. But look, we've got a lot on. But if we've got anybody who's listening who'd like to join us, come and join us on Wednesday the 17th of June from 7:30 to 9:30 p.m. at the St. Edward's Anglican Church in Edinburgh Road, Blackburn South. We'd love to see you. And if you're interested in using the choir or making use of the choir, by all means go to our website, to vicwelshmanschoir.com.au, or even our Facebook page, Victoria Welsh Male Choir, and you'll find there quite a bit of detail about contacting and how to make contact with us. Our marketing manager is in fact Gary Salisbury, and he'd be delighted to assist you.
0: Oh, that's good, yes. All right, look, we'll have one more song and then we'll come back and you can give us our numbers again for people that would like to call.
4: Right.
0: Okay.
4: This is Lausanne. It's actually a hymn tune, in fact.

0: Lovely one there. So if you're wanting to know more about the choir and what they do and some of the events they've been at, you can either look at their Facebook page, and it's Vic Welsh Choir on there will get you as well, and on their website, and it gives you more of an idea about the choir. Andrew, would you like to give us contact numbers if anyone's interested, just that they can ask anything, whether it's concert?
1: Certainly, or... Lynn. The contact number for me is 0421 686 636. That's 0421 686 636. You can ask me any questions relating to the choir. I happen to be the new members officer when I'm not wearing this hat.
0: You're not wearing a hat at all at the moment. All right, look, thanks very much, and we'll see you again next month. And look forward to that. Thanks, Andrew.
1: Thank you, Lynn. Thank you, listeners.

Elton John's Your Song, but this time sung by Ellie Goulding, and a rather sensitive version, I think, of that. And before that, we had David Campbell, Just a Gigolo, and I Ain't Got No Body. That's from his second Swing Sessions album. We're coming up now for news, sport and weather. So pop the kettle on and have a listen to the news and come back with me just after that. I'll be back then.

0: Ah, Queen. Some magic music from them. I've always enjoyed their music, their tracks. The next number, we're going back to 1959 at this stage, and from an American biographical music drama film. And it was in Technicolor, which was pretty big in those days. We've got a lot more than Technicolor these days. It starred Danny Kaye as a cornet player and Red Nichols as well. Other members in it were Barbara Bell Geddes, Louis Armstrong, Harry Guardino, Bob Crosby, and a few others along the way, including Tuesday World. And it did receive some Oscar nominations. And this is a song that just always appealed to me. I saw it as a kid. Yeah, I would have been a kid in 1959. And this is a song that appealed and still appeals to me these days, sung by Danny Kaye.
1: This little penny is to wish on and make your wishes come true. This little penny

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Oh, this little penny is to laugh on, to see that tears never fall. This little penny is the last little penny, and most important,

0: I hope you enjoyed that one just as much as I did with Danny Kaye. It's just such a gentle number. And, yeah, certainly going back a while, but nothing wrong with some of those songs from the 50s and the 60s. Coming up now, we have the community news.
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3: Radio Eastern Community News, I'm Andrew Conway. Victoria Police say they have smashed what they describe as a sophisticated drug trafficking syndicate operating across Melbourne's eastern suburbs. Detectives from the Box Hill Divisional Response Unit executed 11 search warrants this week across Box Hill, Blackburn South, Nunawading, Doncaster, Patterson Lakes and Glen Waverley, following a months-long investigation. Officers seized more than 430 cannabis plants, about 130 kilograms of dried cannabis, quantities of MDMA, cocaine and methamphetamine, as well as more than $55,000 in cash, 5,000 illicit nicotine vapes, firearm silencers and a machete. Police estimate the total street value of the drugs at over $1.7 million. Seven people were arrested, two men aged 36 and 40 and described as foreign nationals without valid visas have been charged with trafficking commercial quantities of cannabis, MDMA and methamphetamine and remanded to appear at the Melbourne Magistrates Court. Two Doncaster men aged 31 and 37 face charges including cultivating and trafficking cannabis and possessing proceeds of crime and have been bailed to appear at the Heidelberg Magistrates Court. Another man, aged 40, has been charged with drugs and firearms-related offences and is currently detained by immigration authorities, while a 48-year-old Patterson Lakes man has been bailed on possession charges. A seventh man from Box Hill was released pending further inquiries, and police say the investigation remains active. Anyone with information about drug trafficking in the eastern suburbs is urged to contact Crime Stoppers on 1800 333 000. And turning to something a little lighter now, a community newspaper in Melbourne's East is celebrating more than half a century of local storytelling. The publishers of The Local Paper, which circulates through parts of Melbourne's north and east and across regional Victoria, have marked their 57th year of free family newspapers, with current editions now available both in print and online. The paper is distributed free through dozens of outlets and hundreds of news agencies, with a focus on local achievements, clubs and events. The team behind the paper say the anniversary shows there is still strong demand for positive grassroots coverage at a time when many traditional newspapers have shrunk or gone digital only. One long-serving contributor summed it up by saying, quote, "People love seeing their kids' school photos, their local footy scores, and the success of small businesses in print. It's a scrapbook of community life." Close quote. As part of the celebrations, readers are being invited to share favourite clippings and memories from past decades, highlighting stories that have stuck with them, from bake-offs and debutante balls to local heroes and quirky small-town moments. And in local sport and an update on a previous bulletin, when a 68-year-old Melbourne football umpire suffered a cardiac arrest and collapsed mid-game, the heroic actions of a mum and her daughter prevented tragedy. That's what Georgia told John Bonfadini in the days after she and her mum incredibly saved the life of the veteran Eastern Football Netball League umpire. The mother and daughter pair, Rachel and Georgia, are both nurses who unexpectedly met in the middle of Coldstream's Hayley Supple Oval over Bonfadini after the 68-year-old suffered a cardiac arrest. Bonfadini had collapsed in the third quarter of Round 7 seniors match between Coldstream and Sylvan. Georgia was at the game watching her partner and Coldstream captain, Darcy Fritch. Her parents were also due to be there but were running late, and she hadn't seen them. After Bonfadini collapsed, she was initially hesitant to run out and assist, as she didn't know she was allowed on the field, and they performed life-saving CPR until the ambulance arrived within about 9 minutes. Rachel and Georgia were given the Best on Ground medal following their life-saving heroics after the match was abandoned in the third quarter. Bonfadini leads an active lifestyle, going to the gym 6 days a week and umpiring what he estimates to be 8 to 9 games per week on average, from midweek school football to Friday nights, Saturdays and Sundays. He typically umpires the reserves on Saturday, but had been asked to back up and umpire the seniors that morning after another umpire pulled out at the last minute. The next thing Bonfadini knew, he was in the back of an ambulance. The experienced umpire is set to undergo triple heart bypass surgery on Friday and said he was a little nervous but excited to get back to his loves of umpiring, golf and the gym once he has recovered. Bonfadini said the support he's since received from Coldstream, Sylvan and the Eastern Football Netball League broader community has been unbelievable. And that's all on Radio Eastern Community News. Please email news tips to reception at radioeasternfm.com.au. Thanks to Leader Community News, the Eastern Melburnian and the Eastern Football Netball League. I'm Andrew Conway on your voice in Melbourne's Outer East, Radio Eastern FM 98.1.
0: Thanks to Andrew for our local news. This is a number with an internationally known guitarist and our own Tommy Emmanuel. So Chet Atkins with Tommy Emmanuel and Tiptoe Through the Bluegrass.

0: Ah, that's one of those ones that you think it's finished. There's a bit of a stop there, and then it's not. But this time it didn't catch me, which is good. It's your number one fan, Bobby Gentry. And, yes, I think that was written as a bit of a tongue-in-cheek number originally for all the fans, and she was a bit tired of all the hype and everything that happens along the way.
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0: Well, the Spanish Flea. And yes, of course, it was originally played by Herb Alpert and the Tijuana Brass. It was composed by Julius Wechter and always a very recognisable number. Before that, Helen Reddy from her album What Would They Say? And the track is called Peaceful. It's 28 minutes to 2 on Monday Magazine with Lynn Woods.
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0: And hopefully this will help cheer you up if you need cheering up, that is. It's the Choir of Hard Knocks with Love is in the Air.

0: Doris Day, going back in time, and a very recognisable voice. You won't be satisfied until you break my heart. And before that, the Choir of Hard Knocks with Love is in the Air. The Life Activities Club Croydon objective is to enhance lives through social education, physical and recreational objectives and experiences, offering support for members as they go through life-changing events. 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That's 0417 522 744. Yes, this one, Dirk Bogarde. Didn't know he could sing. Well, he mostly talks. And this is his, from his Lyrics for Lovers albums, You Go to My Head. Let's try that again, see if we can get it. No? All right, let's have a listen. Here he goes, here he is, he's come back.
1: You see, you go to my head. You linger like a haunting refrain, and I find you spinning round my brain like the bubbles in a glass of champagne. You go to my head like a sip of sparkling burgundy brew, and I find the very mention of you like the kicker in a julep or two. The thrill of the thoughts that you might give a thought to my plea cast a spell over me. Still I say to myself, get a hold of yourself. Can't you see? It can never be. You go to my head with a smile that makes my temperature rise like a summer with 1,000 Julys. You intoxicate my soul with your eyes, though I'm certain that this heart of mine hasn't a ghost of a chance in this crazy romance. Still you go to my head. Go to my head, and the fever's just a dizzy complaint that has turned me from a sinner to a saint, which is making something out of me that I ain't. And you go to my head like a copious draught of finest Moselle. I feel like a captive freed from his cell. I know I can feel hangovers as well. It puzzles me so to find if you know how you rule over the heart of a fool. And I wonder again if I'm loving in vain. Is it true that I'll get love from you? You go to my head whenever I hear your pretty lips speak, and oh, how you leave me helpless and weak when I see the dimples there on your cheek. Really, it's time you took me in charge. Staggered am I now to find about love being blind. You go to my head.

You'll Never Be the Sun. That was Dolly Parton, Linda Ronstadt and Emmy Lou Harris from the Trio album. And there is a complete trio collection just on one CD, which is terrific, and good music from those three people. And Dirk Bogarde, how did you like that one? Just talking through, he has a whole album of those. Lyrics for Lovers is the album, and that was You Go to My Head. Community Music and Performances presents the Knox Concert Series 2026 as a series of three. I think we might have had two already. The Perfect Sunday Afternoon, a relaxed concert series featuring three uplifting performances by outstanding musicians. Kicking off this one with Sinatra After Dark, featuring a favourite of Melbourne Sinatra Society, Hans De Silva and eight-piece band bringing Frank's greatest hits to life. Don't miss this unforgettable, Lynn, afternoon of Sinatra-style charm. It's on Sunday the 28th of June, 2:30 till 4:30 at Boronia RSL. If you would like any other information, please call 0412 063 603. That's 0412 063 603. Hot Club Sandwich, a swinging band here from their album Riding with Bob, and it is You Can Be Difficult.

0: Hey, Roxy Babe, what's up?
1: All sorts.
0: What do you mean?
1: All sorts. Lyrical all sorts.
0: Please explain.
1: I have all sorts of everything. Old, new, fast, slow, jazz, blues, classical, and comedy.
0: Yeah, I get it. Lyrical all sorts.
1: Look forward to having you with me for Roxanne's Lyrical All Sorts every Monday, 2 to 4 p.m.
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Finish the program off today with Sam Harris and a lovely version of You Are the Sunshine of My Life. And I hope Radio Eastern is often the sunshine of your life too. We like to be out there and keep you company. Well, it's time for me to go, and after the news, Roxanne will be here with lyrical all sorts and her live band as well. It's always pretty exciting when we have live performances in the studio. Thank you very much for your company and your calls today, and thank you to Joel out in the office looking after the phones and doing some other office work as well. We would be lost without our phone people, and quite a few of them have other little jobs to do that help us along the way. I'll be back again on Friday morning filling in for Everett at 9 a.m. So until then, keep warm, keep comfortable, and from Lynn Woods and Monday Magazine, keep smiling.

0: Stay tuned now for Roxanne and Lyrical All Sorts. She'll be with us just after the news and hear this exciting band that she has in the studio as well. 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
3: Hello there, this is Michael Lynch. A state funeral is to be held in honour of the life of Professor Richard Scalia. The former Australian of the Year has lost his battle with an aggressive form of brain cancer. He's died at the age of 59. Professor Scalia's research helped transform advanced skin cancer from a terminal diagnosis into a mostly treatable disease. Anthony Albanese says he was a remarkable Australian who's left an indelible mark on the nation.
4: He says this in his final letter. We all have a responsibility to try to change the future for others and leave the world a better place. The world is a better place because of Richard Scalia's contribution.
3: A new report by the Menzies Research Centre is calling for the Australian school curriculum to be overhauled. The think tank argues that the current system is overly politicised and has led to a steep decline in reading, math and science results since 2000. Report author Dr. Kevin Donnelly says it's time for a fresh start.
5: Over that time, the curriculum has been dumbed down. Very substandard. It's very crowded. Primary school teachers find it impossible to teach. And it's bureaucratic. It really needs a dramatic overhaul. Otherwise, it should be scrapped.
3: Ongoing support to the charity Little Wings has been promised by the New South Wales government. The state's Health Minister, Ryan Park, says $600,000 has been set aside in the upcoming state budget for the organisation which flies sick children from the bush to the city. Park says Little Wings is an integral service for those in regional New South Wales.
6: The tyranny of distance in terms of accessing healthcare for families living in western and far western New South Wales can be a real challenge.
3: One of Australia's most wanted men has been arrested in Greece over a fatal stabbing in Sydney almost 30 years ago. Greek authorities say 55-year-old James Delamangas has been apprehended in a Peloponnesian town. He's the prime suspect in the death of George Giannopoulos, who was fatally stabbed during a nightclub brawl in 1999. The cremated remains or ashes of more than a dozen deceased people will be moved out when new owners of a Clare Valley church in South Australia move in. Sarah Patterson reports.
7: Built in the 1860s, the old Anglican church in Auburn, known to locals as the Church of St John, was sold in April for an undisclosed price. The church was closed and decommissioned in 2024 due to declining attendances. The families of all but two of the deceased, whose ashes were buried in the church grounds, have been consulted over where the remains will be reinterred.
3: In other news, tensions have spiked in the Middle East as the conflict hits its 100th day following direct Iranian missile strikes on Israeli territory. 949 Australians have been named on the King's Birthday's honours list today in recognition of public service, heroism and scientific achievement across the nation. And for the second consecutive survey, One Nation has continued its rapid ascent in popularity and is now 1 point ahead of the ALP. This is Air News. Queensland coach Billy Slater is backing Rhys Walsh to find form when it matters most. The Broncos fullback has been named to replace Ezra Mam in the Maroons squad for Origin 2 next week. Slater says Walsh will thrive in camp ahead of a must-win game in Melbourne.
8: Yeah, we all know what Rhys is capable of doing, and now we've got 10 days to go after our best footy and help our players be at their best.
3: This afternoon's big freeze for motor neuron disease at the MCG, founded by AFL great Neil Danaher, is likely to be the biggest yet. Alan Baskin reports.
9: The fundraiser has raised more than $141 million since the first big freeze in 2014. Neil Danaher's wife Jan and daughter Beck say they've been overwhelmed by love and support since Danaher's death last month. Fight MND chair Mike Schneider says an army of blue beanies has been making its way to the MCG.
10: We kick off at Fed Square, we walk down through Danaher's Way to the MCG, and you see a sea of those incredible blue beanies, and it's just sending such a strong message of reflection and recognition of Neil, but really a powerful message to the MND community that says that you're seen and we understand what you're going through and we're fighting with you.
3: And the first bounce of the ball in the Collingwood Demons game is at 3:15 Eastern this afternoon. Australian Independent Radio News.
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0: And the weather today for Monday the 8th of June is a high of 17 degrees. Tomorrow the 9th of June, an overnight low of 8 and a top of 19. Wednesday a top of 18 and Thursday a top of 17. And the weather outside our studio here in Croydon is currently 16 degrees. Welcome everybody. Hi, I'm Roxanne. This is Lyrical All Sorts. It is 6 minutes past two. How are you? Welcome, everybody, and thanks for listening back to my show. I'd like to thank Lynn Woods for the last show. She had, Monday Magazine, and they had a Welsh choir on, which was very enjoyable. And I particularly enjoyed Tea for Two, and I happen to know that Tea for Two is from the show No No Nanette. And once you get those lyrics and that little lilt going in your head, you can't get it out. So thanks for that, Lynn. I'll be having that all day. But no, I won't. I'll have some other songs, because guess what? Those of you who've read the Facebook message will see that I have some live musicians in the studio today. Yes, I have KBH, Matt Kirsch, Anthony Baker and Nick Haywood from KBH. I think that's a fairly new band, but I'm going to ask them that soon. So you're tuned to Radio Eastern 98.1. If you'd like to ring into the station, you can call 97229981 or SMS a message, which comes to me here on the desk, 0485 866981. I welcome anyone to text in if you've got some comments or feedback you'd like to say, or if you've got a good joke. You know I like a good joke. Before I move on to the music, I'd just like to tell you that today happens to be World Oceans Day. I don't know what that means. I don't know how I'm celebrating it. Maybe we should play some sea music, but it's World Oceans Day. It's also World Brain Tumor Day. I don't know how one celebrates that, but there you go. There are several other things that are celebrated, but they were the two main ones that stuck out today. Now, I'd like to tell you about the energy in the room. It's a bit more raised than it usually is, because usually it's just me and Margaret, the secretary. Margaret's away. Hi, Margaret. Thanks for not coming in today when I could have done with you. No, that's not fair. She's been a great support to me, Margaret. Thank you so much. And I hope you're listening, even though you can't come in. The time is 8 minutes past two, and I'm not even going to ask these guys to talk about themselves. I thought we'd go straight into the music and do the talking later. So how are you guys? Are you ready to just get break the air and get started playing? Are you okay with that?
11: Absolutely.
0: Right, let's go. Just play.
11: Three.

0: Pity there's not more people in here. Put your hands up if you like that. Oh, no, I've got to stop that gag. That's ridiculous. We have someone who's just texted in to say, I love what I'm hearing. Well, no name. Thank you very much. Jeff said sound balance is great. Roxanne, thanks from Jeff. And I love listening to Roxanne. Her choice of music is exemplary. Well, it's not me playing the music. Thank you very much. Now, that was so enjoyable. I thought I was in heaven for a minute.
1: That's part of the lyric, actually, for this one, doesn't it? Say, what's the lyric say? It's called How Long Has This Been Going?
0: A bit closer to the mic.
1: It's called How Long Has This Been Going On? There's a part of the lyric says, oh, I wish that I could melt into heaven, I'm hurled. So you must have got the vibe.
0: I must have got the vibe. I think I got the vibe. It was really nice. It wasn't over the top. It was just cool and relaxed and thoroughly enjoyed it. So now I'm going to go around and one by one, if you introduce yourself, say what you play, because they can't see you, and say what the song was, How Long Has This Been Going On?
1: Right, bye.
0: Bye.
1: By the Gershwins, by George and Ira Gershwin. Yep.
0: Okay, so Matt Kirsch, over to you. Introduce yourself, say what you play and who you are.
1: Hi, I'm Matt Kirsch. I play the guitar here.
0: And go on a bit more. You play jazz, yeah, you teach music. And
1: I do teach. I teach guitar and mainly jazz. Jazz is my main thing. I've been playing with these guys for a long, long time. And this is the first time we've actually worked together as a trio.
0: Right.
1: I think, even though we've done whole lots of bands together over the years, it's the first time we've actually done a dedicated trio. So,
0: As KBH.
1: So it's pretty exciting for us. So
0: that's excellent. And we'll talk about your gig a bit later. Thanks, Matt. We'll come back to you. Hold your thoughts. Okay. And over to you, Anthony.
2: I'm Nick Haywood.
0: Nick Haywood.
2: I play the double bass.
0: Right.
2: And, I played with both Matt and Anthony since probably the mid 1980s, and we were talking the other day. Like, each of us has played with each other lots and lots and lots and lots. But as Matt said, this is actually the first time we've managed to have just the three of us as a trio, and we're loving it. We've been getting together regularly and working on our repertoire and having a great time.
0: So, fantastic. Yeah.
1: Just the three of us, we can make it if we try.
0: Yeah, and you just melted in together. Like there was no, you didn't even have to check each other out. You just moved with the music.
2: Yeah, we know each other so well and familiarity. And there's a thing, there's certain warmth and comfort, I think, comes from playing with people that you've played with for a long, long time that, It's really hard to put into words, but it's also really, really difficult to achieve unless that time has gone under the bridge as well. So
0: right.
2: It's great. It's really amazing. It's such fun.
0: I've just managed to get a bit of a clip of you playing and Matt playing, and I'll get the drums a bit later. We hope to put that up on our Facebook page so people can actually see how involved you are with your instrument. So, you know, you sort of merge with your instrument. You become one with your instrument, and I loved seeing that. And now over to the drummer. Right, Anthony Baker. Tell us.
3: Thanks for having us, Roxanne.
0: Oh, my pleasure.
3: Lovely to be here. Yeah, I'm Anthony Baker. I play the drums with Matt and Nick in this combo. And again, yes, I took a bit of a hiatus from playing, so it's pretty special for me to get back on the tools with these two gentlemen. And it's been a pleasure and a privilege to play with them. So I've had a bit of a rest from performing, been doing a lot with education in the last couple of years, teaching in a few schools, and that's been very enjoyable. But it's great to get back and have a bit of a play. And basically Matt and Nick have said it's just a special feeling, obviously after so many years, playing together in different combinations, to get together and more of a man hang, I suppose, than anything, which is probably the most important part. I mean, the music's important too, but just being together, we're all of a certain age. It's just great to be together regularly and just talk about stuff and express it through music.
0: I was just about to say that you express your ideas and your feelings in music. You don't have to use language.
1: Well, indeed. We sure give it a good try, though. You know, you should hear these guys.
0: On what language are
1: we don't shut up. We spend as much time drinking teas and coffees and chatting.
0: That's part of it.
1: It is part of it. Yeah, exactly.
3: In fact, at some of our jam sessions, Nick has called a tea break after two tunes, which I kind of like two tunes and have a bit of a break. Yeah. Excellent at my
2: In
3: age.
2: My defence, they're very long tunes.
3: Yeah, that's true.
0: Well, like I said, Lynn in the last show, who's a bit of a jazz expert, she played T for two. I mean, you know, T for three, whatever.
1: Yeah.
0: T is a good... it's a displacement activity. If you have someone over to your house, you offer them a cup of tea. It's not about the tea.
1: Yeah.
0: It's about the communion of people, just as the music is.
1: Yeah.
0: Doing stuff together, like meditating together is more powerful. Doing music together is more powerful. And like I say about the Beatles, they're all very fine musicians. Put them together, it's the gestalt, the whole thing.
1: Mm-hmm.
0: Yeah.
1: Mm-hmm.
3: Indeed.
0: So I didn't ask, Nick, do you teach too?
2: Yes, I do. I did do a lot of teaching at various places. I do a little bit of teaching at Melbourne University now, the VCA, and that's just a little bit these days, which is I'm really enjoying. And
0: good. Yeah. Oh, very good. So we're going to move on to some music in a minute, but I just wanted to say that I have a message here from Wilbur Wild for Matt.
1: Yeah.
0: Matt Kirsch is a good friend of mine. Say to him that his comping was dreadful and his solos were ridiculous. and he said, and he will laugh his head off. It's an old gag.
1: That's an
0: and
1: old
0: he
1: one.
0: He knows exactly where it comes from.
1: That's an old one. But ouch. Ouch.
0: Yeah.
1: Everyone's a critic. No, okay. That's got me.
0: Okay. Thanks very much, guys. We'll just take a little break. So take a rest before we start another song.
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5: Hi there, Graham Ross with the Winter Garden Clinic. They say there is nothing more out of control than a bloke in a garden with a pair of secateurs. That may be true of a few women I know too. So what can we prune now? Cannas and red-hot pokers can be cut back really hard. Prune roses in winter, except the weeping ones. Leave those until after their late spring flowering. Hydrangeas, crepe myrtles and fuchsias can be trimmed back, also apples and grapes too. With hydrangeas, prune back old stems, but only tip prune the branches that haven't flowered. They will in summer. After pruning shrubs, loosen the soil around the base with a garden fork. Apply some slow-release fertiliser, a mulch of cow manure, some granular wetting agent, then water these in with a seaweed solution. Good gardening from Graham Ross and the Winter Garden Clinic.
6: 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I'll bring you a wonderful selection of music from the 60s and 70s, just right for driving home. We're going
0: home. So, we've had another text into the station with good band, and then good band, exclamation mark, with capitals. So, thank you to Anonymous again. That's great. Now we're going to move on to our second piece, which is Autumn Leaves. When I asked how long it is, they said 5 minutes. That's fine. They can go on because this is thoroughly enjoyable. I'm going to pass it over and we'll do some more talking later. So whenever you're ready, guys, hand it over to you.

0: Well, that is one of my favourite tunes, and what a great rendition of Autumn Leaves. A truly, truly beautiful melody and played just together in such synchronicity, and I just thoroughly enjoyed it. I wish all these people, put your hands up if you enjoyed it. Oh, I've got to stop doing that. That's a ridiculous gag for radio. However, this is my radio face and my radio voice. Okay, guys, that was so enjoyable.
1: Thanks,
0: Roxanne. Who's the spokesperson for this group? Is it you, Matt?
2: Nick.
0: Yeah, Matt. Nick.
3: All of us.
0: All of us.

0: And so, yeah, we'll be playing a whole bunch of tunes, some of our favourite tunes we've known over the years, and some of Matt's original music as well.
1: Ooh, that'll be good.
0: And it's just going to be a whole lot of fun. And, we're sort of, as we were saying before, we've been playing in various configurations with one another for the last 40 years or so. So we've got a bit of a vibe.
2: We're going to condense all that into one night of music, actually. Yeah, 40. We're going to put the 40 years into the one night.
3: We're condensing it.
2: It's a lot of notes. Got a lot of notes.
4: Every single emotion.
2: Yeah.
1: So will you be playing these ones or these just for us, these songs?
0: Well, we've got such a large catalogue, a bunch of tunes that we'll probably decide on the night. The idea we've rehearsed and compiled a list of tunes. The list looks fantastic too. Anthony's been keeping this list. That looks like a work of art.
2: I think we should just photocopy the list, put the list on the table, and let that stand on its own.
1: Roll the dice.
0: Or maybe people can select tunes from the list.
2: Hey, that's a good idea.
0: We might even go down that.
2: Whoa,
0: could be a test.
1: Yes, but we've got
0: I don't know how many tunes, 50 or 60 tunes.
4: I think if my memory serves me correct, I think it's about 943. Currently.
1: Give or take. Because I have had a request from someone, but we've got what's your plan doing. We might give you that request a bit
0: later.
1: Yeah,
0: we've had a request, but we're going to do another tune anyway.
1: You are. So,
4: troublemakers.
1: Yeah, that'll be a great night. Have you got other gigs lined up? Is that the one you've got happening?
0: Oh, with this trio. Yeah. This is our first gig as this trio, and we're hoping to do a lot more down the track.
1: Right.
0: Yeah.
2: Oh, I thought we'd try it out and see if we come out unscathed, you know. If we do, we'll do more.
1: Do you want a heckler?
2: We get those.
1: Do you want a heckler or a groupie? What do you want?
2: Yeah.
3: Both heckling groupie.
1: A heckling groupie. Yeah, we can arrange that. Yeah, well, that'll be really great.
2: And we've had to do our own heckling up till now. You know? Yeah.
1: That's no good. Right, well, we'll just stop and take a little break for a couple of messages and come back so you get a chance to have a breath of fresh air and have a sip of your tea.
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I'm Jim O'Brien with today's Towns and Cities of Australia. The unique village of Halls Gap in Victoria is nestled in the quiet valley surrounded by the ancient rock formations and stunning grandeur of the Grampian Ranges. A flourishing tourism town, Halls Gap supports a hive of nature and water-based activity and attracts approximately 750,000 tourists per year, from botanists and naturalists to bushwalkers, adventure seekers and those looking for a romantic wilderness escape. Amongst the most popular sections of the Grampian National Park are magnificent waterfalls, fascinating rock formations, canyons, Aboriginal art sites and viewpoints. Kangaroos, possums, gliders and echidnas are prolific in the park, which together with the 200 recorded bird species create a natural atmosphere that lifts the spirit. A network of roads from Halls Gap lead to a myriad of scenic drives and four-wheel drive tracks and a wealth of walking trails. Lakes Belfield, Lonsdale, Fyans, Wartook and Murramurra are all within a short drive of the town, offering beautiful picnic spots and water activities. Halls Gap plays host to several festivals throughout the year, including the Jazz Festival, the Grampians Gourmet Weekend, Film Festival, the Spring Art Show and the Wildflower Exhibition. 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
1: Really should say,
2: 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Hello, this is KBH. Welcome to Matt Kirsch, Anthony Baker and Nick Haywood. The time is 25 minutes to 3. You're with Roxanne on Lyrical All Sorts. 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We've had some good feedback so far, so feel free. It doesn't matter if you've texted in before, text in again. So before we go on to the next song, I thought I'd ask you a couple of questions, you know, break it up a bit. I did ask who's the boss, and we couldn't decipher who the boss was. Have we come any closer to that? The spokesperson or boss? Are you all equal?
3: It's a very democratic organisation, this one. We sorted out with a fight on the day,
2: Fair enough.
3: We haven't done that yet.
4: Inflatable baseball bats, they're just made out of plastic. It's good fun.
2: Like the Blues Brothers, huh? Yeah. Have you based yourself on anyone or are you unique?
5: Just ourselves.
4: Yeah. And our lifestyle and how slack we are, really.
5: We all play the way that we play, and it just happens to come together in a certain way. There's no thought of trying to be like this band or that person. Okay. Or that
3: true,
5: person.
3: But yeah, we'd have a million. If you asked us individually, we'd have a million different influences. We'd talk about, as you know.
4: I think if I can say, Matt, Nick, and I have probably grown up with the same music in the 60s and 70s and come from a very similar background, which wasn't jazz, I suppose, but we all had those same influences, which is really nice as well. In fact, we went to some sort of pretty hard, heavy concerts back in the 70s, and in fact, we may have even seen Ritchie Blackmore play at Festival Hall on the one night. So we've all sort of had those interests and those
2: crossovers,
4: those genres, and gravitated towards jazz, I suppose, and
2: I personally think it's a crime to stick to one genre. You know, you're playing jazz, but let's face it, jazz is a mixed bag. It doesn't have a clear-cut end, does it?
5: No, true.
2: So what era of music do you play the most?
3: For me, you can't beat the 60s.
2: Yeah?
3: You know, like the music I listen to the most is probably the 60s and across all genres, because there's so much going on. Jazz was still amazing. Miles Davis was still playing, Wes Montgomery was playing, heaps of people. The recording had just come to a new degree of proficiency. Rudy Van Gelder was recording his stuff. So the sounds, the recording quality improved dramatically, and there was a vibe that was going on in the 60s that I relate to. I mean, everyone's got, their favourite era. At the same time, we had the Beatles going on, the whole British thing going on. It was an amazing decade of music.
2: Do you spend most of your time doing music, like playing it and listening to it and being involved and mixing with people who do music? Is that your pastime?
3: No.
4: I personally have different interests, I suppose.
2: Yep.
4: Sometimes it's good to actually get away from music, which is pretty controversial, but sometimes it's good to have a bit of a break from it and be influenced by other things. I think it influences the music by having other interests. And
2: this is Anthony, the drummer, speaking. Tell us, Anthony, what are your other interests?
4: Ooh, let me think. Well, if I can plug, I've fostered dogs with my wife.
2: Wow.
4: Bit of a plug there, which is very nice. Soda, starting over dog rescues. So that's been a fantastic thing that I've enjoyed doing the last couple of years.
2: Mm-hmm.
4: And, I don't know, bit of drawing, sketching.
2: That's good.
4: Renovating. All those sorts of things.
2: Wonderful.
4: Cutting the grass.
2: Nick, you swim.
5: I do, yeah. I love swimming. I swim every day.
2: Me too.
5: Yeah, it's great. It's such a great thing, isn't it?
2: Gets all the cobwebs out, doesn't it?
5: It certainly does, and it's just health-wise and, you know, great for physical and mental health. And
2: I agree.
5: It's really... Yeah, so my hobbies are swimming and cooking. I love cooking as well.
2: Cooking.
5: Yeah.
2: Okay. That's good.
5: And,
2: how many laps do you do?
5: I'm a musician. That's what I do.
2: No, how many laps do you do?
5: Oh, sorry. I do about 2 kilometres a day, which is, we've got a 25-metre pool, so I do 80 laps. Sometimes I'll do 100, which is about 2.5 k's.
2: Yes.
5: Exactly 2.5 k's.
2: Yeah, excellent. How's your shoulders going?
5: How's the what, sorry?
2: The shoulders.
5: Yeah, they're fine, although my left shoulder was a bit sore for a while there, but no, it's all
2: very good.
5: Pretty good. I've always I think I've had pretty good technique, and
3: Yep. Is that okay. One of the risks of swimming? Is
2: yeah, like I'll send you some swimming jokes later on, and one of them is about the shoulders.
5: Yeah. My left shoulder was, it was giving me a bit of trouble, but I just kept going until it went away.
2: A lot of musicians have injuries too, like repetitive strain injury, or do you have? How do you go with the double bass? That's quite, you've got to put a lot of pressure on that.
5: I actually spent a lot of time. With a lot of deliberate practice and thought about minimal pressure. So I try to have zero tension in my body when I play, and things like figuring out how much pressure do I need to push the string down and not use any more, and then totally relaxing between notes. And there's a whole lot of time goes into it. I don't really get any pain from
2: That's great
5: playing.
2: Because when I saw you were really involved, and I could see you have to press those strings, and your body was arched over, and you became one with your instrument. And I've seen a lot of guitarists do that, like the lead guitarist from Matter Lake. When he plays, I'm going to interview him sometime, actually. He merges with his instrument. He just becomes one with it when he plays, and it's just beautiful. And I saw you were starting to do that too. Just becoming the music, which was really beautiful. It would make a beautiful picture, you with your instrument. It's actually bigger than you, isn't it?
5: It is indeed. Yeah.
2: It reminds me of a Gary Larson joke. You know, Gary Larson's very funny, where there's some guys sitting around a campfire, and one guy's got a grand piano behind him, and the guy at the start of the campfire goes, "Hey, Nick, why don't you pull that thing out and give us a tune?" That's the thing. Some instruments are portable, and like guitars and you know, double bass is not so.
5: It's a
2: very attractive instrument.
5: Yeah, and I love it. Yeah, fantastic.
3: I mean, nothing sounds as good either as a double bass. Jazz, I mean, electric can sound great, but it's not the same thing.
2: Yeah. Do you play electric guitar bass?
5: I do, but I not so much these days. I used to play when I played in rock bands. I played a little bit more.
2: Yeah.
5: And but not so much these days. So, but yeah.
2: Yep. Okay, Matt, tell us.
3: What am I telling?
2: Well, tell us about your background, what music you play, what era, come on.
3: Well, like I said before, 60s, I mean, it's what I listen to, but it comes out probably sounding, you know, probably a blend of all of the things that I've been listening to. So there's, you know, there's more of a rock guitar influence in there, or modern guitar sound influence is going to be in there.
2: Yep.
3: Even though I do love to play straight ahead, sometimes I'll pick up the nylon string guitar and do that.
2: Yep, you know,
3: the
2: nice
3: thing about the guitar, there are so many different ways you can play it, so many different kind of instruments.
2: Yeah, and so, I like it used as a percussion instrument too.
3: Well, yeah.
2: Okay, so it's a really bad question for you, but I'm going to ask it anyway. Okay, what is jazz?
3: I mean, that's a tough one to answer, but I just say it's really improvised music, and improvisation is a big part of it. And then whatever else you're going to say, jazz is as broad a term as pop music is, because it's changed since the 1930s. You know, it covers all those decades since the 1930s. So for me, it's got to have improvisation, and that's the attraction.
4: Absolutely.
3: For me.
4: Yeah. And probably always evolving as well and moving forward.
2: Yes, I really
5: love the pianist Bill Evans. He was asked that same question. And I'm going to get this wrong because I can't remember exactly what he said, but it was more about jazz being a mindset and an approach rather than a genre or a style of music.
2: So something
5: can sound jazzy and have nothing to do with jazz, and it can sound not jazzy. And as Matt said, it's about that. It's got to have a large improvised.
2: That actually relates to music education, because the systems like Suzuki and Kodai are methods and systems. Mm-hmm. However, the offshore work is an approach, not a system.
5: So
2: it's a way of thinking about something. It's not any didactic sort of thing. So there we go. I kind of answered my own question.
3: That's a good question.
2: So brings us to the pieces you just played. Are they therefore different each time you play them?
5: Yes.
2: Yeah,
6: absolutely.
5: Indeed. Everything from tempo to the feel to the key that you play it in to the arrangement. Everything, isn't it? Is negotiable.
2: Right, that's a good answer. And then the next question before I move on is, tell us a bit about improvisation. How would you teach a musician to improvise?
6: I've done a little bit of that, and I really go from an approach which I've distilled from basically the history of jazz, where initially a lot of players didn't get into the theory of it so much. They just played by ear. Everyone knew the tunes. Back then they were playing songs that everyone knew. They would play the melody, someone would play the melody, then someone would improvise around it. So if someone was playing a tune, someone else would play the little fill-in bits in between, someone would play a counter melody. They're playing by melody, and then the beboppers came along and started playing on the chords as well, the underlying structure. And then modal playing came along in the 60s, and you know, it's jazz has evolved, and there are all these different approaches available to us now that we can use. So every one of us is going to have a slightly different balance of those things, you know. I play off the melody a lot, but you know, I'm also aware of the chord changes, and you know, for me it comes down to rhythm and melody, you know.
2: Do you go on what your gut feel is, what you want to do? Or do you follow the line, or do you think, no, I want to do this?
6: The best moments are when you're not thinking.
4: Probably making mistakes, to make mistakes, or making music out of the mistakes, so stretching and not playing with
2: it. That's what they say. When you play a wrong note and you're playing something, you go, it doesn't matter, it's jazz.
6: Indeed. Play it again.
4: I think it's just having that freedom with improvising. I know when I teach kids, they'll often ask me, what do I play when I improvise, or just make up something, a rhythm or a fill, and I say, just feel it, just go for it and make a sound, and as opposed to wanting notes or reading. Just a feeling sometimes.
2: Thank you. Good answers. They're really good answers, because I've thrown them on you. Some people I send their questions first, but I didn't do that to you.
6: No.
2: And I know you've prepared a couple of questions for me to ask, which I'll do later. But one more question before we play again. Could you just share with me, what's a typical rehearsal?
5: For this trio,
2: what's typical?
5: Do you want me to say, if you guys, we'll all chip in.
2: Yes.
5: But we usually arrive at whoever's house we're rehearsing at. And then first thing we tend to do is have a cup of tea or coffee and something to eat.
2: Right.
5: And then usually it's, what do you want to play? And we don't rehearse arrangements or certain bits that we're going to do. We just play a tune, and whatever comes out. So we're rehearsing collaborative improvisation rather than rehearsing an arrangement.
4: Yeah. Mm-hmm. I agree with Nick. We don't really have a set. As we said before, it could be a different arrangement the second, you know, the next week or whatever. We don't really stick. In fact, because I'm taking a note of all our tunes, we just keep adding to them. So we're not really, some of the tunes we haven't really rehearsed twice. It's just once, but you know, they're there. So yeah, eating's a big part of it, actually. And just talking, as I said before, chatting is probably a really big component, I think.
6: I've noticed what we're doing too, is we play through songs, we bring new songs along, and then kind of through that process find what sounds the best with the three of us.
2: Mm-hmm.
6: There are certain songs will have more of an impact than others, or just feel better. Mm. To me, anyway.
5: Yeah.
6: You know,
5: yeah.
6: Oh, that one really rocked. That one really worked for some reason.
2: And it goes again on feeling. That comes back to a premise that I introduced one of my theses on, that feeling precedes intellectual understanding. Always.
5: Mm-hmm. Yeah.
2: You don't bother trying to understand something if you haven't got the feeling for it.
5: Mm-hmm.
2: Okay, guys, let's move on to your next piece, and I'm going to introduce it as Country. Is that correct?
5: Yes.
6: It's a Keith Jarrett tune called Country.
2: Right.
6: And I'll dedicate this to Wilbur, because Wilbur plays this. If you're at a Wilbur Wild gig, people, ask Wilbur to play this song. Wilbur does a great version of it. But it's a Keith Jarrett tune.
2: Right, thank you.
6: And it's not in E flat for all you saxophone players out there.
2: Good on you. Thanks, Matt. Over to you guys.

0: Well, pity it's only me in the studio, where you would have been clapped out of here. Absolutely beautiful. I haven't heard that before, but I was just swept away with it. Beautiful playing, all of you. I filmed a bit of each of you, so I hope we'll put that up on the Radio Eastern Facebook page. And I have to say, I was watching the levels here, and you just play, you're all even. It's fantastic. You're all, no one's sticking out more. You're just all beautifully in tune with each other as far as volume goes, as far as taking up the space. And and then I've just got a text in here from Jeff Mason saying, great questions, Roxanne, thanks. Well, I'd like to say great answers. That was beautiful. Can you tell me anything about that piece?
1: That's by Keith Jarrett, pianist. Yes, Keith Jarrett. Yes. It's called Country. It's very similar to one of the things he improvised on the Cold concert. There's I forget what it's called. There's something that has a really similar vibe to this. So I think it probably came from an improvisation. But this is from one of his early albums called My Song, with Jan Gabarek playing the melody. I used to play with Wilbur. That's why I mentioned it before, which is because it's got that beautiful saxophone melody. Jan Gabarek on the ECM label.
2: Yeah.
1: Really worth checking out.
2: He's like a Norwegian national hero.
0: Okay, I'll have to listen to that. Maybe even play it. Do you plan on doing some recording together?
1: Yep.
0: Yeah. Do you record your rehearsals?
1: Yes. Not enough, but yeah, we've got a couple of recordings.
0: Yeah. So you listen back to say, oh, why do we do this? We've got to change this, or
1: what am I doing with my life? Kind of thing,
0: No, you're doing the best thing you can do. I always say you've got to make life worth living by music, humour, and chocolate.
1: Hey, good combination.
0: Yeah. Avoid
3: conflict. Nice combo.
2: Better get some chocolate on the way home.
0: No, yes. There's someone brought a pack of Tim Tams over there.
2: Oh, yeah.
0: Okay, so when you guys reflect back on your career, what's changed your approach to the way you're playing music now as opposed to as a younger musician?
3: That's a good question.
0: Oh, that is a good question. You wrote it.
3: Well, I don't think I can answer my own question, though. That is a good question. I think that, in fact, Matt and I were talking about it last night when we went out together, that because Matt and I started playing about 81, 82, and I met Nick playing on the scene in the mid-80s, so I sort of known Matt just a little bit longer, but we both had a lot of gutso and sort of energy back then, and in another trio with our good friend Herman Schweiger. So I said to Matt, I don't think I sort of had much finesse in those days. But as Matt said, we had that sort of youthfulness and energy, which is fantastic. But as I've gotten older, I've definitely sort of probably left a bit more space in my playing and reflective as far as sort of, listening to music, taking it in, more listening and feeling when I play as opposed to when I was younger, playing different genres and... Mm-hmm. So that's how it sort of changed me, I suppose. Mm. More of a reflective.
2: Yeah.
0: Good. Would you agree, Nick?
2: Yeah, I completely agree. And also for me, I guess, it's as I get older, as opposed to the younger me, I'm a lot more comfortable in my own skin. So I don't feel I have to prove anything or try. So it's just... And just absolutely loving every moment of playing. Yes, sort of that. I think it's that thing of nothing to prove and just love it and have genuine musical conversations with friends. That's what music's about for me, to really connect and just be in the moment and which I think was always there, but there were other. I think the things with your young, there's other voices coming in, but when you're older, that sort of is not really a thing anymore. For me, anyway.
1: For me, I think I'm a bit easier on myself, less critical. If I listen back to recordings or in the moment, if I think, I used to be pretty tough on myself, and which only makes the gig less enjoyable, over the years, I just learned, like I think a lot of us, you just go with what comes out, basically. You prepare as best you can, and then you really just aim to get in the moment. And, I really enjoy when I play now. I really enjoy, even if there's, a couple of notes here and there, whatever might happen that I didn't intend to play. It's the overall vibe that I really go for an overall kind of mood. rather than any particular, you know, great achievement.
0: All right. Guys, we're just going to play one message and we'll move back to you in a minute.
4: Did you know that you can SMS your message direct to our studio? The number is 0485 866 981. 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
0: Thanks, Murray. That's right. You can text into the station. And I've just had a text. Loving the music. Less questions and more playing, please. These guys are jazz legends. And that's anonymous too. It'd be nice if people put their name to them. But thanks for the lovely feedback. I appreciate that. So we're going to just take you up to the news and say goodbye. But I've just asked if they stay after the news and play us another song. So your request is my command. We're going to be heading up to the news in a minute. As always, interesting questioning, Roxanne. Thank you to the band members for performing. That's from Chloe and Fitzroy. Here we go. We have the news.
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6: Good afternoon. This is Michael Lynch. Economists are questioning whether Australia's data centre boom will deliver lasting benefits to national tax coffers. While last decade's mining boom generated vast company tax revenues through resource exports, the data surge relies heavily on imported computer technology. Experts also warn that because individual data centres are built quickly, an economic downswing could arrive much faster than past mining contractions. 400 daycare centres across New South Wales are failing to meet national quality standards. Latest research reveals that seven of the country's worst performing providers are located in Greater Sydney. The data also shows that the majority of underperforming facilities are privately run daycare centres facing high demand from suburban growth. Former Prime Minister Julia Gillard has released a statement after the slogan "Ditch the Witch" was used in relation to Victorian Premier Jacinta Allen. The same tagline was used against Ms. Gillard when she was leading the country in 2011. She says she's disgusted to see it in use again and has also offered words of support to Premier Allen. For the second consecutive survey, One Nation has continued its rapid ascent in popularity, polling higher than the federal government. The latest news poll shows One Nation's primary vote has climbed to 31%, 1 point ahead of Labour and 13 points in front of the coalition. The result also shows the Prime Minister's net approval rating has sunk to minus 24, the lowest level in 4 years. The West Australian government is rejecting calls to introduce shark culling after the second fatal attack in the state in just 3 weeks. Fisheries Minister Jackie Jarvis says WA has one of the best shark mitigation strategies in the world and is accusing the opposition of politicising the tragedy.
7: I haven't heard anyone calling for a cull. The only commentary I've heard is from the Leader of the Opposition. I don't think there's any evidence that culling sharks close to shore provides any additional safety. We know from the tracking data we have shark movements that go from Geraldton all the way across to South Australia. These sharks move in a large area very quickly.
6: The WA Nationals have criticised the government's $35 million spend on shark mitigation over the past decade, with fatal attacks doubling across the country since 2020. To mark World Ocean Day, researchers have unveiled a major breakthrough in the fight against the illegal marine wildlife trade. The team has designed an AI detection tool to automatically catch smuggled ocean species inside luggage. Marine biologist Dr. Vanessa Perotta says the technology can operate at a massive scale.
8: So if we can understand where these trafficking demands are coming from, we can help stamp that out. Can sometimes happen alongside other activities such as the moving of money. So if we have more knowledge, we can try and stop this activity, which will help safeguard natural biodiversity.
6: To World News, and Israel's air defences have intercepted a barrage of ballistic missiles fired directly from Iran into northern Israel. It marks the first direct Iranian bombardment since a fragile ceasefire took effect in early April, with today also marking 100 days since the conflict began. This is Air News. Well, it's a big day at the MCG for the big freeze to fight MND and to honour the late Neil Danaher. And as Sports Paul Walsh is right there, Paul, it really is a cause that's captured the attention of the whole community, hasn't it?
9: It certainly has, Michael. The G is almost at capacity and is a sea of blue beanies. Now, the big freeze dives have just taken place and included the Governor-General of Australia, Sam Mostyn, musician Amy Shark, along with eight other very brave souls. And by the end of the day, the overall fight MMD fundraising should have raised in excess of $150 million. Now, there is, of course, an important game on today between Melbourne and Collingwood, but you get the feeling, Michael, that the main event is more than just a football match.
6: Thank you, Paul. Jai Sarong was the hero of the SCG yesterday, snapping a last-minute winner for the Swans in a two-point win over St Kilda. Sarong says it was the sweetest moment of his career so far in front of more than 42,000 fans.
10: I reckon I kicked the sealer at Box Hill last year against Williamstown. That was probably as close to that, but that was pretty special in front of a huge SCG crowd, absolutely pumping on a Sunday arvo.
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0: And the weather today is reaching a maximum of 17 degrees. Tomorrow, an overnight low of 8 and a maximum of 19. Wednesday, overnight low of 13 and a maximum of 18. And Thursday, 17 degrees. And the weather outside our studios currently is 16 degrees. Good afternoon and welcome everyone. You're with Roxanne on Lyrical All Sorts. Thank you so much for joining me. I hope you're enjoying the show so far, because my show's from 2 till 4, and afterwards you can stay after 4 with Going Home with Graham. You're tuned in to 98.1 FM on your dial, which you can live stream. And if you want to listen back to this show, go to the website and go to the Listen Back app, and you can hear these wonderful jazz musicians I've had in here today. We just had another text in: jazz live in the studio, damn good idea. Well, we have done it before, but it's pretty good today, isn't it? So thank you to No Name. You feel free to put your name, I won't rag you. We've mostly got very positive. I've only ever had one saying they didn't like the songs I was playing because the devil was in it. But never mind, that wasn't too bad. It was "The Devil Went Down to Georgia." Okay, that's good. So the telephone for the studio is 9722 9981, and SMS 0485 866 981. I have a wonderful band in here today: Matt Kirsch, Anthony Baker and Nick Haywood, and they have a gig coming up. Tell us again about your gig, please. I don't care who does it.
11: We're playing Tuesday of next week, so not tomorrow, but the following Tuesday at 7:30 at the Brunswick Green in Sydney Road,
12: Brunswick, which is 313 to 315 Sydney Road, Brunswick. And I can't believe I got all of that information correct.
0: Yep.
12: I think that was right, yeah.
0: It just the first bit because your level was down, so just repeat it again, the date.
12: The date is, I can't remember the 16th. Actual date, but 16th. What is it, the 10th?
13: June 16th, I think.
12: 16th, yeah. So not tomorrow, but Tuesday of next week. 7:30 p.m. at the Brunswick Green in Sydney Road, Brunswick, 313 to 315 Sydney Road, Brunswick. It's a fantastic venue. We're playing in the front room. They've got a really beautiful little concert space in the front.
0: Mm-hmm.
12: And really comfortable, everything from lounge chairs through to regular, you know, restaurant type seating, or not restaurant, but, you know, bar seating.
0: Mm-hmm.
12: And it's a great pub and it's a great vibe, and we're going to be there. So yeah, come
1: Nick's
12: on.
1: Got chairs in the place.
0: Have you? Very, very good. Okay, so we're going to have some more music because that's what people have asked for. Fabulous. How should we do this? Do you want to choose a song and play, or do you want me to give you an idea of a chord to start and you just play?
13: Ooh. Oh, that can be good.
1: Oh, that sounds like fun.
12: Yeah, let's do that.
0: Okay, right. Let's have an A minor 7th.
12: Yeah.
0: Someone play it and just take it away.
13: Great.

0: Well, I can see you guys belong together. Well done. And that's just off the cuff. That is fantastic. In fact, I liked it the best. Really moving. The dynamics were good, and I wasn't going into the red level either. I'm getting a hang of this thanks to my trainers. And I just had another text coming. Great, lively show, Roxanne. Beautiful interview and engaging conversation. Great. So that's, yeah, well, that's good. You're saying good stuff. So how do you feel about doing that, you guys?
1: Oh, I love it.
2: A lot of fun.
1: Yeah,
2: yeah.
1: Been
2: a lot
1: great
2: of fun.
1: Experience.
0: Yeah.
1: Thanks, Roxanne, for inviting us in today.
2: Really appreciate
0: it. Oh, it's been great.
2: Yeah.
0: So before you go, I want to do one more thing before I let you go, is I want to play one of the songs that Matt actually suggested to me, and I'd like you to discuss it when I've played it. How do you feel about doing that?
3: Sure.
0: Yeah.
2: Sure.
0: Yeah, so this is one of your influences. So I'll play it and then you can discuss it, right? Sure. We have a couple. I'll play this one. It's 3 minutes and 50 seconds. So I'll put this on, have a listen, and then talk about it like you're sitting around over a cup of tea.

0: Wes Montgomery with Road Song. Okay, guys, talk about it.
1: We were just saying we love that feel. For me, I suppose, I love playing a bossa nova, so I suppose Wes was influenced by those grooves back in the day, because bossa was sort of coming into fashion, a lot of those different genres, so blending, but still kind of swinging, which is always good fun to swing the bosses. Mm. Love it.
0: Mm-hmm.
2: I haven't heard that version before with the crazy strings that are going on in that. That's really interesting.
0: Yeah. Did you like it?
2: Well, I don't know. I couldn't hear it clearly enough. It was strange. I mean, they did that with a few of his records to try and make them sound more commercial by adding strings and sometimes a band, you know. It's not my favourite part of it. You know, the stuff I like is usually small band recordings. Mm. But he did do, there are a couple of great things with the big band. One of them is a version of Caravan. Mm-hmm. I don't know if you've heard that.
3: Yeah.
2: Phenomenal.
3: Yeah. Wes just always sounds so groovy.
2: Always sounds
3: like that.
2: Always.
3: As soon as it came on, it was just groovy.
0: I heard you use that word groovy. Yeah. And I thought, that's from the 60s, isn't it?
2: Yeah. That totally suits it, the music. It is groovy because it's actually in the groove.
0: In the groove,
3: And it was, it's infectious.
0: Yeah. Well, I like the fact that you guys all started playing with. Look, you know, here's me saying, we're going to play it, and then once you talk about it, you couldn't help yourself, which is what music does. It's infectious, to use your word.
3: Yeah.
0: And you just want to be involved. I want to be immersed in it. I want to be immersed in this music, not just listen. I want my body to be part of it.
3: Which is
0: what moves us. Like you said, the bossa nova, the new rhythm, the new beat. Hi Roxanne, that improv was great. Always enjoy good jazz, and especially by people who ooze it out of their pores. Suzanne in Croydon. Thanks, Suzanne. Appreciate that. Well, guys, it's just about time to wrap it up for having you in here. I am so privileged to have you here, and I'd love to have you again. And I will advertise your gig again on this show and on other shows. It's been an absolute privilege, Matt.
2: Thanks, Roxanne.
0: Nick.
3: Thank you for having us.
0: And Anthony.
1: Thank you so much, Roxanne.
0: Yeah, I've really enjoyed it. So perhaps I try and get along there myself. It would be great. Now I know what I'm in for.
2: Be great to see you.
3: Please do.
0: Thank you so much. Okay, well, you guys can pack up. And while you pack up, I'm going to put on another Wes Montgomery 4/6, which is one you recommended.
3: Yes,
0: we'll just play that as you guys can pack up and enjoy another mint slice of Tim Tam. Actually, it's a good name for a band, isn't it? Mint slice.
3: Yeah, you're talking.
0: Now I'm talking. Thank you so much, guys, from all of us. Thank you.
1: Thank you.

0: Wes Montgomery, 4 on 6. And thanks to Matt Kirsch, Anthony Baker and Nick Hayward for coming in and playing live. We've had an hour and a half of fantastic music and dialogue about the music. And I appreciate you being with me. You're with Roxanne on Lyrical All Sorts. And it's wonderful to have you with me on this beautiful afternoon. Thank you for joining me. I haven't given any community announcements today because it's been more important to have the live music. I just had a text in, long live Bossa Nova and an outstanding program. Thank you so much. I'd like to tell you about the Whitehorse Activities Club. Experience the warmth and friendship of this activity group. Whether you're new to the area, recently retired, or looking to expand your social circle, the club has a variety of activities that allows their members to keep vibrant, to stay active and be socially connected. Every Friday, there is a coffee morning between 10:30 and 11:30 at Forest Hill Chase, Canterbury Road, Forest Hill. 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Moving along.
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0: All sorts.
1: Please explain.
0: I have all sorts of everything. Old, new, fast, slow, jazz, blues, classical, and comedy.
1: Yeah, I get it. Lyrical all sorts.
0: Look forward to having you with me for Roxanne's Lyrical All Sorts every Monday, 2 to 4 p.m.
1: Go, Rox!

Do you remember them? Manfred Mann, Pretty Flamingo. Pretty song. Sherbrooke Art Society June meeting and demonstration. You're invited to go along to the Society's general meeting scheduled to coincide with the closing of the annual exhibition, the Streeton Roberts McCubbin Art Awards. And you can see a demonstration by artist Jeff Murphy painting a floral in oil and see his collected works. And if you want to spend more time seeing the exhibition before the meeting, the works entered are currently on display until the 20th of June. Date, Saturday the 20th of June at 1:30 p.m. at the Sherbrooke Gallery, 62 Monbog Road, Belgrave. 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The Sherbrooke Arts Society. Hello, good afternoon. It's 22 minutes to four with you with Roxanne on Lyrical All Sorts. And weren't we lucky to have live jazz today with Anthony Baker, Nick Haywood and Matt Kirsch, who will be playing next Tuesday night, as we said. We've already talked about that ad, and I will tell you again, we've got some footage of them, which we'll put on our Facebook, at the Brunswick Green, Tuesday the 16th, 7:30 to 10, 3:13 to 3:15, Sydney Road, Brunswick. Hope you enjoy that. I'm going to take you back right now. This is for Nan.

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0: Beautiful singing, Lee Marvin with Wandering Star. That's the long version from 1969. Did you see that movie, Paint Your Wagon? Hand Me Down That Can of Beans. What a great movie with Clint Eastwood and Lee Marvin and Bigamy in that movie. Bigamy, yes. A great show. Very sad, sad. Yeah, sad notes they've chosen. That's what they did. They put sad notes together for that. Thank you for joining me. You're in Radio Eastern 98.1 FM.
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0: So I'm going to play another jazz song now, one that I talked about with the jazz guys who were in here before, Renee Geyer one, and I have played it before, but it's so enjoyable. Who was that girl?

Renee Geyer from Live at the Basement. Who's that girl? Who was that girl? Beg your pardon. With Roxanne and Lyrical All Sorts, 11 minutes to four. We haven't got long to go, but we're going to play you another one that I really like. Ren, Blind Eyed.

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0: sometimes I get these times when it's like time works against me. 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But I rhyme, cause when I rhyme, it's like these rhymes can set me free. 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Times I breathe, times I break, times I'm true, times I'm fake. 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Weight of the world, don't wait, we make mistakes when it's all at stake. 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No time for double takes, but
1: that's just the way life goes sometimes.
0: Battered when I end up in the gutter, being battered by my double face. Down in the puddle where the sun don't shine. I'm coming, giving the backbone, the track and attacking and stacking up the beats like I did with this on a packing. And then I'm praying.
1: Oh,

Thank you for joining us. The time is 6 minutes past four, and you're tuned to 98.1 Radio Eastern, which is your voice in Melbourne's outer east. And I'll be with you till six, and I hope you've had a great long weekend. Well, thanks very much to Roxanne for the terrific two-hour program. That last, the hour and a half we heard, the live band, wasn't that terrific? Live jazz in the studio from KBH. Songs such as How Long Has This Been Going On. Now, you can catch the band KBH at the Brunswick Green on Tuesday, 16th of June, 7:30 to 10 p.m. All details from brunswickgreen.com. So thanks again, Roxanne, for some live jazz on a King's Birthday holiday weekend. As we heard in the news, today is World Oceans Day, celebrated internationally. More on that later. First up, one of the very best songs, I think, from John Farnham.

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0: Rita Coolidge, her 1977 cover of the Jackie Wilson original Higher and Higher that he released 10 years earlier. Opening up today's program, John Farnham, one of the best, I think, from John Farnham, his 1990 cover of the 1987 original That's Freedom. I think we're going to be playing quite a few cover songs today.
1: Here's today's child safety around the home. A severe scald can kill a small child, since their skin is much more vulnerable than the skin of an adult. 2 out of 3 burns are caused by hot liquids. 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Make sure the cords of appliances, like kettles, don't hang from benches. 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

0: I Got a Name, released the day after Jim Croce died in a plane crash in 1973. And opening up the bracket, Peter Sarsted with Frozen Orange Juice, another flashback to the 60s. The time is 24 minutes past four at Radio Eastern 98.1, and you're with Graham Laurie. Now, Diana is in the office and she'd very much welcome a call from you. And the number here at Radio Eastern, if you want to chat to Diana, it's 9722 9981, or you may prefer to text us on the SMS line, which is 0485 866 981. And that's exactly what Kate and Tony did, enjoying the program as they drive home on a Monday afternoon. Discover Probus. 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Become a member of the new Chirnside Park Probus Club that's just been formed, with their next meeting on Tuesday, 17th of June, and they meet at the Chirnside Park Community Hub, 33 Kimberley Drive in Chirnside Park. 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
2: Hi there, I'm Sandy Roberts, and I've been a part of Seven Sport for a long time and a community broadcaster with New Country in Melbourne. 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
0: Thanks very much, Sandy. Coming up now, a terrific new release from a band from Frio, Spacey Jane.
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0: brand new release from Aussie band Spacey Jane, currently touring the US. And the song's called I Never See Her. You're going home with Graham, and I'm Graham Laurie, bringing you a selection of the hits and classics across the decade. And you're tuned to Radio Eastern 98.1 on the FM band, and we're also streaming on the web. It's 4:30, which means it's time now for the Radio Eastern Community News.
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3: Radio Eastern Community News, I'm Andrew Conway. Victoria Police say they have smashed what they describe as a sophisticated drug trafficking syndicate operating across Melbourne's eastern suburbs. Detectives from the Box Hill Divisional Response Unit executed 11 search warrants this week across Box Hill, Blackburn South, Nunawading, Doncaster, Patterson Lakes and Glen Waverley, following a months-long investigation. Officers seized more than 430 cannabis plants, about 130 kilograms of dried cannabis, quantities of MDMA, cocaine and methamphetamine, as well as more than $55,000 in cash, 5,000 illicit nicotine vapes, firearm silencers and a machete. Police estimate the total street value of the drugs at over $1.7 million. Seven people were arrested, two men aged 36 and 40 and described as foreign nationals without valid visas have been charged with trafficking commercial quantities of cannabis, MDMA and methamphetamine and remanded to appear at the Melbourne Magistrates Court. Two Doncaster men aged 31 and 37 face charges including cultivating and trafficking cannabis and possessing proceeds of crime and have been bailed to appear at the Heidelberg Magistrates Court. Another man, aged 40, has been charged with drugs and firearms-related offences and is currently detained by immigration authorities, while a 48-year-old Patterson Lakes man has been bailed on possession charges. A seventh man from Box Hill was released pending further inquiries, and police say the investigation remains active. Anyone with information about drug trafficking in the eastern suburbs is urged to contact Crime Stoppers on 1800 333 000. And turning to something a little lighter now, a community newspaper in Melbourne's East is celebrating more than half a century of local storytelling. The publishers of The Local Paper, which circulates through parts of Melbourne's north and east and across regional Victoria, have marked their 57th year of free family newspapers, with current editions now available both in print and online. The paper is distributed free through dozens of outlets and hundreds of news agencies with a focus on local achievements, clubs and events. The team behind the paper say the anniversary shows there is still strong demand for positive grassroots coverage at a time when many traditional newspapers have shrunk or gone digital only. One long-serving contributor summed it up by saying, quote, "People love seeing their kids' school photos, their local footy scores, and the success of small businesses in print. It's a scrapbook of community life." Close quote. As part of the celebrations, readers are being invited to share favourite clippings and memories from past decades, highlighting stories that have stuck with them, from bake-offs and debutante balls to local heroes and quirky small-town moments. And in local sport, and an update on a previous bulletin, when a 68-year-old Melbourne football umpire suffered a cardiac arrest and collapsed mid-game, the heroic actions of a mum and her daughter prevented tragedy. That's what Georgia told John Bonfadini in the days after she and her mum incredibly saved the life of the veteran Eastern Football Netball League umpire. The mother and daughter pair, Rachel and Georgia, are both nurses who unexpectedly met in the middle of Coldstream's Hayley Supple Oval over Bonfadini after the 68-year-old suffered a cardiac arrest. Bonfadini had collapsed in the third quarter of Round 7 seniors match between Coldstream and Sylvan. Georgia was at the game watching her partner and Coldstream captain, Darcy Fritch. Her parents were also due to be there but were running late

0: and she hadn't seen them. After Bonfadini collapsed, she was initially hesitant to run out and assist, as she didn't know she was allowed on the field, and they performed life-saving CPR until the ambulance arrived within about 9 minutes. Rachel and Georgia were given the Best on Ground medal following their life-saving heroics after the match was abandoned in the third quarter. Bonfadini leads an active lifestyle, going to the gym 6 days a week and umpiring what he estimates to be 8 to 9 games per week on average, from midweek school football to Friday nights, Saturdays and Sundays. He typically umpires the reserves on Saturday, but had been asked to back up and umpire the seniors that morning after another umpire pulled out at the last minute. The next thing Bonfadini knew, he was in the back of an ambulance. The experienced umpire is set to undergo triple heart bypass surgery on Friday and said he was a little nervous but excited to get back to his loves of umpiring, golf and the gym once he has recovered. Bonfadini said the support he's since received from Coldstream, Sylvan and the Eastern Football Netball League broader community has been unbelievable. And that's all on Radio Eastern Community News. Please email news tips to reception at radioeasternfm.com.au. Thanks to Leader Community News, the Eastern Melburnian and the Eastern Football Netball League. I'm Andrew Conway on your voice in Melbourne's Outer East, Radio Eastern FM 98.1.
1: Thank you very much, Andrew. For Melbourne's Outer East for tomorrow, the forecast is for an overnight low of 8, sunny and 19 degrees. And currently, the temperature at some of our studios in Croydon is 13 degrees. St Margaret's Uniting Church is holding a big book sale day on the 13th of June. That's, of course, this Saturday at 9 a.m. to 1 p.m. in the hall and the grounds at Hull Road in Moorabbin. Additional temptations of Devonshire teas, cakes, jams and plants available. 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
1: As I mentioned earlier today, and it was mentioned in the news as well, it's World Oceans Day. The day is meant to commemorate the importance of oceans on Earth as sources of oxygen and food and regulation of the climate. So here is Aussie band from the Northern Beaches, Ocean's Alley, and their current top 10 new release, Love Balloon.
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0: terrific version of Phil Collins' Something Happened on the Way to Heaven. Sometimes thought to be called How Many Times Can I Say I'm Sorry? But actually, it's the second line of the second verse when he says something happened on the way to heaven. Front cover of the single had a picture of British comedian Tony Hancock on the front of it. And before that, on World Oceans Day, we heard Aussie band from the Northern Beaches, Oceans Alley, with their new top 10 release, Love Balloon. The time is 12 minutes to 5.
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0: And we've got a cracker of a game for this weekend. As you know, Radio Eastern covers the match of the round every Saturday afternoon. And this week, it's a clash between Berwick and Vermont. Now, both teams are already eyeing the finals. If you can't get out to the Edwin Flack Reserve this upcoming Saturday for the Berwick-Vermont game, then please tune in at 1:15. You'll get coverage of the pre-match interviews with coaches and key players. 2:30, the game starts. And then at 5:15, well, there's a roundup of all scores from all teams from all divisions.
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Three great cover songs to take us up to the 5 o'clock news, sport and weather. Nancy Sinatra's cover of the Bob Dylan song, It Ain't Me, Babe. Before that, we heard Barry Manilow. He covered the song originally called Brandy. Barry Manilow changed the name to Mandy and it became his first number one hit. And we heard before that, opening up the bracket, The Good, the Bad and the Ugly, theme from movie of the same name. Ennio Morricone wrote the original for the movie, but it was the cover by Hugo Montenegro that we just heard a year later that was a hit everywhere across the world. And, of course, it became the theme music for the very popular ABC radio program, The Could Have Been Champions. Well, thanks indeed for your calls. Thanks indeed for your texts. Glad you're enjoying the selection on the King's birthday weekend. Catch you on the other side of the news to take us there as he does each and every Monday. It's Peter Sullivan telling us nobody's perfect.

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0: I'll Be Gone. Mike Rudd up front wrote, played the harmonica with I'll Be Gone. A song that's, I reckon, still a staple on the FM stations all around Australia. And I hope you got up and about before that with some disco with YMCA, Village People. A band that when they were formed back in 1977, just a year before YMCA was released, the newspaper ad ran, "Macho men wanted, must be able to dance and have a moustache." The Maroondah Probus Club. 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

0: Crowded House, Four Seasons in One Day. Tim Finn's song that he wrote, inspired by Melbourne's interchangeable weather when he was living in St Kilda. Even The Domain gets a mention in that song. Before that, Richard Clapton, still performing, and Capricorn Dancer that we heard, it's still a concert staple for him. The time is 24 minutes past five at Radio Eastern 98.1, and you're with Graham Laurie. Now, Diana is in the office, and she'd very much welcome a call from you. Our number here at Radio Eastern, if you want to talk to Diana, it's 9722 9981, or you may prefer to text us, in which case please use the SMS line, which is 0485 866 981.
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0: Sultans of Swing from Dire Straits, a song that certainly was on high rotation 45 years ago. Lyrics for Sultans of Swing were inspired by a performance of a band playing in an almost empty pub in London. The band were called the Sultans of Swing, and Martin Offler, he found the contrast between their appearance and surroundings and their grand name rather amusing. You're tuned to Radio Weston 98.1 on the FM band, and we're also streaming on the web. Graeme Laurie with you until 6 o'clock, playing songs and artists across the decades. And after the news, sport and weather at 6 o'clock, Trevor Bransgrove will join you with his very popular program, Monday Music Mix. Meanwhile, it's 28 minutes to 6, which means it's time for some news headlines. Let's head to the newsroom.
1: Air News Headlines, I'm Michael Lynch. A new report by the Menzies Research Centre is calling for the Australian school curriculum to be completely overhauled. The Federal Opposition says voter anger has been the driving force behind its slumping support. A man wanted over a fatal nightclub stabbing in Sydney nearly three decades ago has reportedly been apprehended in Greece. Former Australian of the Year and cancer research pioneer Professor Richard Scullier is to be accorded a state funeral. Professor Scullier, who was 59, has died from brain cancer. Get vaccinated as soon as possible is the advice from medical authorities in the face of a dramatic rise in RSV cases, with 52,000 cases of the virus diagnosed in Australia so far this year. The Israeli army has killed at least 13 people and injured dozens of others across the Gaza Strip in the past 24 hours. In their sport, Queensland coach Billy Slater is backing Rhys Walsh to find form in the Maroons squad for Origin 2 next week. 19-year-old Kimi Antonelli has won the Monaco Grand Prix, his fifth consecutive Formula One win. Australia's Oscar Piastri was placed fourth. And Alexander Zverev has been crowned men's champion at the French Open. Those are today's top stories. This is Air News.
0: Thanks, Michael. For Melbourne's Outer East for tomorrow, the forecast is for an overnight low of 8, sunny and 19 degrees. Currently, the temperature outside our studios in Croydon is 14 degrees. The Boronia branch of the CWA. Did you know that the Boronia CWA supports local charities and the interests of women, children and families? They meet on the second Wednesday of the month, and they'd welcome new members to their friendly group. So if you want to help worthwhile causes whilst enjoying yourself, meeting and socialising with like-minded ladies, this could be the group for you. And they also have a craft meeting on the fourth Wednesday of the month too. So if you're into craft, it could be an opportunity for you to meet with and enjoy the company of other crafters as well. Meeting second Wednesday of the month. Next meeting, Wednesday, 10th of June. That's, of course, this Wednesday, 10:30 a.m. to 1 p.m. Now, they meet at the Country Women's Association Hall, which is in 4 Sundew Avenue in Boronia. Now, Evelyn's your contact for more information on the Boronia branch. And Evelyn's number is 9762-1537, or mobile number is 0434-722-346.
2: I thought I could give up smoking whenever I wanted. I used to say that all the time. Then my girlfriend said, go on, let's see if you do it. I gave it a pretty good go, but I just end up drinking coffee all the time. I couldn't sleep at all. I got really fidgety and irritable too. And the first time I went out for a beer, I lit up again. It just seemed natural.
3: If you're quitting smoking, there's some basic things you can do to make the process a bit easier.

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Not just the best music, but a bit of history as well. 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

0: Rolling Stones and Paint It Black. Mick Jagger once described Paint It Black as a Turkish-type song, maybe as a result of the fact that Brian Jones played the sitar. Before that, Year of the Cat from Al Stewart, a song that was partly inspired by the film Casablanca. Scottish singer-songwriter Al Stewart is a massive fine wine collector. It's coming up to 6:15. Tonight, I mentioned that Trevor Bransgrove will be on after the 6 o'clock news, sport and weather, and it's a very special episode of the Monday Music Mix with Trevor tonight because he'll be interviewing Johnny D. Johnny D's been at Radio Eastern for some time and has been a presenter for the last couple of years, and you've heard him around 2 o'clock on a Monday and Tuesday. So Trevor is going to be very interested to hear about his experience at the station, as I think all of us will be. And also, Johnny D will bring in a sample of his favourite music and why it means so much to him. 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

flashback to the 60s and 70s with that triple play. Slowing it right down to close out today's program was Bread. Well, really, it wasn't Bread. It was David Gates, the lead singer of Bread. And that was his biggest hit that he had as a solo career after he left Bread, from the movie of the same name, Goodbye Girl, as I say. And before that, the Paul Anka song, Puppy Love, covered, as we heard, from Donny Osmond. And it was a huge hit for Donny Osmond. And another cover. So we had another cover to finish today's program. Kathy Kirby, Dance On. It was originally a hit for The Shadows as an instrumental back in 1962. Kathy Kirby added her lyrics a year later, and it was a bigger hit in Australia than it was anywhere else in the world. Dance On. Jimmy Page from Led Zeppelin played guitar on Dance On. Well, thank you for listening. Thanks for your calls. Hope you've enjoyed the playlist. Thanks to Diana for her terrific help in the office. And stand by now for Trevor after the news, sport and weather at six. And he'll entertain you so well with some great music. But also some great company tonight, because, as I said, Johnny D from Mondays and Tuesdays afternoon programs will be joining to discuss, well, his favourite songs and his background. I look forward to your company on Wednesday from 4 till 6, and next Monday with Going Home with Graham. Graham Laurie signing off. And here's Mark Knopfler to take us out, as he does each and every program, with Going Home. Theme music from the fantastic Scottish movie Local Hero.

Buddy Holly with a great song, one of his great hits, and it was released way back in the 1950s, I think, late 1950s. That'll be the day. I can see the LP that it used to be on. It had Buddy Holly's name in large letters across the top. Here's another couple of good players and a good couple of performers. Tony Bennett, who teamed up with B.B. King with Let the Good Times Roll.

0: comes from an album called Playing With My Friends, and that's Tony Bennett with one of his friends being B.B. King. You can always recognise B.B. King when he's around, those guitar licks.
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0: You're listening to Monday Music Mix, presented this evening by Trevor Bransgrove. Well, in the studio with me this week is Johnny D. Good evening, Johnny.
2: Good evening, Trevor.
0: Johnny, I have a feeling you were here for quite a while before you became a presenter. What were you doing?
2: I was on the telephones, Trevor.
0: Yeah.
2: Looking after the phones, taking the calls.
0: And you used to be with Les Ferguson, did you not?
2: I think that was it, yeah.
0: Yeah, that's right. Yeah, with Les, because I used to follow Les.
2: That's right.
0: And we used to say hello from time to time, but you were gone then, of course.
2: Yeah.
0: For the program that I took over on after that.
2: Yes, true. Yes,
0: that's right. So, yeah, well, that's you. How long were you doing that?
2: Oh, Trevor, I think it was about 12, 15 months, I think, something like that.
0: And what encouraged you to train up then as a presenter?
2: I thought, something I've never done anything like this ever in my life.
0: Right.
2: I'd come off doing about 8 or 9 years with Puffin Billy Railway as a volunteer, which I was a trolley driver, a guard, a fireman, a fire patroller. And COVID put an end to that, and I would have had to retrain completely after the COVID. So I thought, maybe it's time to look at something different, although I really love Puffin Billy. So then I took this volunteering role, thought this was advertised at volunteers up here. And then I thought, well, I am an entertainer. I'm okay in front of people and public.
0: Mm.
2: So I thought, well, maybe I should give this a try. But I think, Trevor, one of the main drivers was the technology. And I thought it would be good to stretch myself and attack some technology that I've never really done before. Mm. And that was one of the drivers as well.
0: Right. And how have you managed that?
2: It's been a struggle, and I've had some very good friends like Lynn Woods and Peter Lurie and Jeff Mason and Kevin Carr and a few of the others have helped me. And I've got a challenge tomorrow, because I've got an interview that's on a flash drive on USB tomorrow, and I'll be keying it into this particular studio. I'm hoping like mad it works all right, because...
0: Well, I can assure you it does, because all the music that I've got coming up tonight, including your tracks, are all on USB.
2: Oh, okay.
0: They're all there. I can show you how it's done.
2: That'd be great. If you like. Yeah.
0: Yeah, well, that's great, Johnny. And how long did you train for before you felt confident to go on your own?
2: I think I was one of Graham Laurie's longest students.
0: Right.
2: I think. But Graham is very patient, and he did, I think it was probably about 5 or 6 months, I think.
0: I remember you being a regular in Studio 4 for a long time. I can remember coming up on a Tuesday, and I'm thinking, Tuesday's a good day for me to get in there and do a bit of recording, and I couldn't get in because it was Johnny D's name on the time slot all the time. So you certainly put some effort into it, Johnny.
2: Yeah.
0: It was good.
2: Took a while, Trevor.
0: And what sort of enjoyment do you get from it?
2: The enjoyment is just every now and then you get someone that will call in or text in and say, hey, we're enjoying the program. Now, you don't get many of them.
0: No.
2: But one or two, and just say, I'm enjoying the music, that's fantastic. Yeah. And just the mix you put out there, and some of the people like Joel that works with me on a Monday and Joyce that works with me on a Tuesday will say that music mix is good, so because they hear a lot of stuff. So
0: yes, they do.
2: Yeah, it's nice to get that.
0: To get that feedback.
2: Of course, I've got my daughter. She's she's a very good mentor for me and critiques me, as does my wife, and said that, that was a bit. So, yeah, I get good support from my family.
0: That's good.
2: In that way, and keep an eye on me.
0: that certainly is very positive, isn't it? That's what I always say to people when they do call, that it's nice to get that feedback.
2: Yeah, it is, yeah.
0: Good to see.
2: It is.
0: Now, you've got a few tracks here, and the first one up is, I think, one by Colleen Hewitt. Can you tell us about that track?
2: Yeah, Colleen Hewitt, Trevor, in earlier days, I'd been to see quite a few plays like Pirates of Penzance and the Gondoliers and all that kind of stuff. But I'd never been to a rock gospel.
0: Oh.
2: And this was a rock gospel.
0: Yeah.
2: And it was sort of in the sort of theme of sort of part of my life. So I thought, oh, that would be interesting. So my wife and I hadn't been married all that long then. And so we went to see it, and it was in a little theatre called the Playbox Theatre.
0: Oh, yes.
2: The music was sense. Because it's a small theatre, the acoustics were absolutely fantastic. And I used to be, in days gone by, I'm being a drummer.
0: Oh.
2: And I just enjoyed the drumming.
0: Mm-hmm.
2: But Colleen Hill was the star of the show, and she just was so great.
0: Good.
2: And the story about how she got to be on that was very interesting. She and her then-husband, Danny Findlay, who is one of Australia's really great drummers, you might know him from a group called MPD, Mike, Peter and Danny.
0: I have heard of them.
2: Yeah, MPD. And Danny was a fantastic drummer. He didn't play, I don't think, on the night that we were there. It was another drummer. But, yeah, I really, really liked it. And Colleen Hewitt, she was started to appear on Bandstand and The Go Show. She was really moving into big time, but her performance was just sensational.
0: She is a terrific performer. I saw her live. I lived in Ballarat for a couple of years, and she came up there and performed at the Wenderee Performing Arts Centre.
2: Oh, really?
0: Yeah. She was excellent, I thought.
2: Yeah.
0: Colleen Hewitt. Well, here she is with Day by Day.
2: Yep.
0: And I mentioned before we went to air that I had a bit of trouble finding this. And it's a fairly long track. We might fade it
2: perhaps down
0: a bit. But here she is, Colleen Hewitt with Day by Day.

0: It's quite an anthem, isn't it, really, John?
1: It is, yes.
0: Yes, it's something that's really quite special about the whole thing. I think that when I heard it, I thought, gosh, it's really quite powerful, isn't it?
1: It is. It's very powerful, Trevor. I really look forward to playing it.
0: Yeah.
1: It's often I'll play it on my shows because it's just, as you say, it's almost an anthem.
0: Yes. Now, you mentioned that you worked with Puffing Billy for a long time.
1: I did. Yeah.
0: And you mentioned, were you a fireman on the locomotive or was that?
1: No, never got to that. The person I'm interviewing tomorrow afternoon, if I can give a small commercial.
0: Of course, yes.
1: Is the first lady to ever become a Puffing Billy steam locomotive driver.
0: Oh, is she?
1: Yeah, so she's. She started, I won't go to, but no, I was the guy in the back of the train, the guard.
0: Oh, right.
1: And that the guard, and you become a guard and signalman. Right. So the guard has to get out and change the signals on the route. Except when you get to Menzies Creek Station, there's a signal box there and a dedicated signal box. But when you get to other stations like Jimbrook and all that, you're doing all the switching the points yourself and all that.
0: Right. How long did you do that?
1: For about 8 years. Gosh. I did had to do a course there, and that again, I was probably the last person to pass the course.
0: Because you were, because there's certain health and safety issues on that, isn't there? Operating a railway like that.
1: Oh, look, the organisation of Puffing Billy, Trevor, was just fantastic. It was just so, everything was so precise. There wasn't room for anyone to do their own thing. You couldn't do that. You had to work exactly to the book.
0: Yeah, that's right.
1: Exactly. You can't. You've got a train coming along the track with a couple hundred people on board. You've got to be precise in what you do. And you're switching the tracks and you're locking the tracks into position with a special lock.
0: Yes.
1: It's all got. There's no time for any variation at all. No. Everything has to be so exact.
0: And there's quite a variety of different locomotives up there now, aren't there? At least I know there's the standard, what are they, NA class, I think they were called.
1: That's right, yep.
0: But then there's a couple of other different ones there now, I think.
1: One large one they brought over from South Africa and took them about 3 or 4 years to refurbish it. And it was narrow gauge, but it's a big locomotive. It's called the C-42. If my memory serves me right. And that was that's a huge locomotive. But then on fireband days, they run diesels.
0: Yes, yes, that's right.
1: Yeah.
0: Yes, and that's sensible too, of course.
1: Yeah.
0: In that area. What, the gauge is what, 2 feet, is it?
1: Yes.
0: 2 foot gauge?
1: Yeah.
0: And are you a railway buff, or is that just something?
1: Sort of long for a Hornby train set, which my family will scream when they hear that. But I sort of was. I lived in Belgrade for a little while as a kid, and Puffing Billy was the freight train that used to carry potatoes down from Jembrel.
0: That's right, yes.
1: They had a couple of carriages to take people down a well, but it was a working train, not a holiday train.
0: That's right.
1: I sort of was a bit involved with that, and when I saw again opportunities come up to be a volunteer.
0: The track must have been put in then a fair while ago, Johnny, would it?
1: Yeah, in the 20s, yeah.
0: In the 20s, right.
1: Yeah.
0: As a working railway and communication link with the people from what, Jembrook? It only went as far as Jembrook?
1: Jembrook was as far as it went, which is about 36K, yeah.
0: Right. Was there ever any plan to take it any further?
1: No, not that I know of, Trevor, no. It was there just to mainly service the potato fields around there and on the way back down through.
0: Right. Okay.
1: Now,
0: that's a voluntary job. What other sort of work did you do to make a living?
1: I've had some good management jobs where I've had some jobs where I've been a manager and one stage a managing director. Right. So I've had some good jobs and I'm still working. I worked on Saturday night. I'm a professional entertainer, so I work Saturday night.
0: Right, right. So what do you do as a professional entertainer?
1: I do magic.
0: Oh, do you?
1: Yeah. Right. Yeah. I've got one here I can do for you now, and you can describe it if you want to.
0: we can do it. We'll do it in a minute. But first of all, I thought I might play your next track, which is a Cliff Richard track, Wired for Sound. What's that all
1: Wired
0: about?
1: Wired for Sound. Yeah, it was a good
0: It's a good song.
1: Good song.
0: Yeah.
1: And Cliff Richard, it was the first concert that my wife, that we took our two boys to.
0: Oh, right.
1: Yeah, that was the first. It was in the old Olympic swimming pool, that one by the River Yarra. They turned it into a entertainment venue, but it was sort of a, you were sitting on a side and on an angle, sort of. You weren't sitting in theatre rows.
0: Yeah, they put a floor on it.
1: Yeah, they put a floor, and that was where we saw Cliff Richards. That was the first concert we took.
0: And what was that like?
1: Oh, it was great.
0: Yeah.
1: He was just, and still is, just so good.
0: Yeah. I saw him much later, but he's a good entertainer.
1: He's a great entertainer.
0: Okay, he is.
1: And Wired for Sound was about this, like the Walkman that came out with the headphones and the Walkman.
0: Yeah, I thought there must have been some sort of link.

0: Well, that's Cliff Richard. And I had the LP of that, I remember.
1: Do you?
0: Yes, I had an LP with a Cliff Richard, not Best Of, it wasn't the Best Of, but it was Wired for Sound was on it. Because I can remember when I first started playing here, I actually played the LP of it.
1: Really?
0: Yeah.
1: The obviously a vinyl.
0: The vinyl, the vinyl. Yeah, that's right.
1: So, okay.
0: Yeah, it's been around in my collection for quite a while, that track.
1: Well, we have a gentleman come here and clean the needles here on the vinyl players here.
0: Yeah.
1: Yeah, great.
0: Yeah, I mean, I don't have vinyl anymore because I just found it so difficult to carry things around. They're not terribly portable, are they?
1: No, not really.
0: The same thing, then I got a lot of CDs and the same thing happened. I thought, oh, this is, you know, not so portable, so that's why I use so much USB and digitalise everything. Anyway, Johnny, let's talk about you. What sort of program do you have here on Radio Eastern now?
1: I tend to try and do a little bit of softer stuff than a little bit more faster stuff. So I tend to, so that there's something for people that like the softer, quieter, gentle music. There's something for people like just something a little bit, you know, finger tapping or foot tapping stuff.
0: Yeah.
1: So in between, and then obviously you're bringing in Australian artists as well.
0: Yes.
1: And then I really do like covers, Trevor. Right. I like to hear a cover version of a very popular song. And it's got a different sort of emphasis on it.
0: Yes.

0: different interpretation.
1: Yeah, different interpretation, yeah. And it's quite interesting. Some of them maybe aren't all that flash, and others are really fantastic.
0: Yes, they do an excellent job, don't they? I've followed a lot of female singers, particularly from Europe.
1: Yeah.
0: And they record in English, by the way, most of them. They do also record in their local language, but they do a lot of recording in English.
1: Okay.
0: And they do a lot of covers, and some of them are really very good.
1: Yeah.
0: Really very good.
1: Yeah, that's so I tend to look for covers and fast-paced and slow-paced and just mix it up a little bit in the mix.
0: Sounds pretty good to me. It sounds like a good Radio Eastern kind of pattern.
1: Yeah. Yeah.
0: We used to have a chap here who used to say, you play music in the Radio Eastern style. And that sounds very much like the style that
1: I should go. I tend to hang around the 80s, but maybe I drop back a little bit to the 70s now and then. But I'm tending to hang around the early to mid 80s.
0: We get quite a lot of last week releases from last week, too, from on the internet. I keep getting emails telling me, oh, this is so-and-so, new singer.
1: Yep.
0: This was released last week.
1: Yes.
0: I look at the date and I think, we can play that. So
1: that's right. I get those emails. They're from Jeff,
0: They're good. They're good. So we get right up to date. Now, the last one I've got here for you, Johnny, is Bon Jovi, Living on a Prayer. Would you talk to me about that track and why you like that so much?
1: Yeah, well, that's the concert I went to with my daughter. She thought she'd like to see Bon Jovi live, and I sort of said, well, why not? So it was a father and daughter kind of night out, and we went to it was called Colonial Stadium at the time. It's Docklands, of course, called Colonial Stadium, and we saw Bon Jovi there. It was great, good,
0: I thought Colonial Stadium was the best name they got for that.
1: I think so. There's been a few funny names.
0: Eddie had and Mount Marvel, I think it's called.
1: So that was a good night, So we heard Bon Jovi and saw him live. Yep.
0: Good. What other interests have you got, Johnny, apart from being at Radio Eastern and for a long time working on Puffing Billy? But have you got some other interests that you follow?
1: The magic keeps me going.
0: The magic, yes.
1: Yeah, because there's new stuff. And like I did a floor show on Saturday night. Mm-hmm. And one of the routines I performed, I'd been working on it for months to get it right. And I performed it about February earlier this year. And it went really well. And it's a bit complex, a bit in it, but it's a great routine, and it's a story goes with it, because I tell a story with nearly all of my...
0: That's good.
1: ..my material, I tell a story with it. It's not just getting up and doing tricks.
0: So
1: I keep in touch with that, and I run music with my show. There's music in my show.
0: That's good.
1: Mm.
0: Well, magic, from what I understand it, is a sort of a hobby, I suppose, an interest.
1: Yeah.
0: It certainly takes some practice to get it all right, doesn't it?
1: Most of the performing arts, they do, Trevor. Yeah. Before that, I was a ballroom dancer, competitive ballroom dancer.
0: Oh, right.
1: And my wife and I started dancing to do something together, but we ended up not being able to dance with each other. We ended up having disputes on the dance floor.
0: Yeah.
1: So we didn't dance with each other from that point of view. But
0: I've heard of that happening.
1: it happens. She was way ahead of me. I just was way behind, getting slow to get there. But I got there finally. Ended up doing pro-ams, and COVID came along and finished that.
0: Yes, COVID was a full stop for a lot of things, wasn't it?
1: It was, yeah. So
0: pretty bad. Mm.
1: So they're basically the things I've done in recent years. Like I said, I used to be a drummer years ago when I was a young guy.
0: Right, and where did you do your drumming?
1: A lot of the drumming was done with the church youth group. That had quite a lot of vocalists. They had a few vocalists, and I did backups with a few of them.
0: Right.
1: I met up with a couple of English guys in a workplace situation. I did a little bit with them for a while. So that was all good.
0: Right. All live stuff?
1: All live stuff.
0: Oh,
1: yeah.
0: Good.
1: Yeah. A lot of practice. The practices were good. We used to get together at one of the the lead guitarist place down in Elsternwick, and we used to, they had a nice big room that we could practice in.
0: Oh, good.
1: So we used to do a lot of practice there. But the neighbours were very kind to me where I used to live, because I'd play practice for about till about 10 o'clock.
0: Oh, right.
1: They told me I was okay till 10 o'clock, and after that, so I respected that.
0: Well, that was good. Okay, well, let's hear Bon Jovi, Living on a Prayer,
1: cool.
0: Reminiscing a concert that Johnny went to. Here he is.

0: They're a pretty powerful band, aren't they?
1: Oh, very, very powerful. Yeah. Yep, really good.
0: That's right. Where did you say you saw them?
1: Colonial Stadium.
0: At the Colonial. Were they somebody else has been to it, that had been to a concert at the Colonial. Well, it wasn't called that then, whatever it was. And they said that the performers were like little dots. They were so far away.
1: Well, it was a bit like that, unfortunately. Well, yeah. It was a little bit like that. But we just could still get into the atmosphere of the, you know, of the concert. But yeah, we were a fair way away.
0: Yeah, you can be, can't you? All right, well, now, Johnny's great interest is magic. And he's got me, he's going to show me a trick. Oh. Unfortunately, we can't show it to the listeners, but I can describe it. And let me, first of all, he's got these little pink pieces of what I would say cord, fairly thick cord, and they're of quite different lengths. There's a short one, medium length, which is probably a bit over a foot, and the other one, which is probably about 2 feet, I guess. No, it wouldn't quite be 2 feet. Yeah. And I'm not sure what he's going to do with them. He's holding them up towards me and he's going to loop one.
1: Well, I'm going to line them all up at the top.
0: He's lining them all up at the top, yes.
1: Okay.
0: And now there's, yes, that's right, they're all lined up exactly the same. What? he's pulled them out with both hands and they're the same length.
1: Yes, so the three are all one length. Let's just look at them individually just to make sure there's no trickery here. But
0: right,
1: that's one.
0: Yeah.
1: Two.
0: Yeah.
1: Three.
0: That's not bad.
1: Now, Trevor, everybody's got a bit of magic in them.
0: Yeah.
1: Including Trevor Bransgrove. Just wave your hand over those ropes.
0: Oh, now I'm being drawn into the act.
1: Oh, very good. Every rope moves. Let's just see what you did.
0: they've gone back to the original length. Now we've got a short one.
1: Small, medium.
0: A medium and a big and a long one.
1: There you go.
0: Thanks very much, Johnny. It's been a pleasure talking with you and sharing your magic with you and talking about all the things that you've done. You've done a lot of interesting things. Thanks very much for coming in.
1: It's a pleasure, Trevor. Thank you very much for having me on your program. So thank you.
0: You're very welcome. We'll have Katie Mellowen now.

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0: That's the Ted Heath Band with Fever. And before that, Katie Mellower with a hit that she made a few years ago now, 9 million bicycles. All those figures and statistics that she gives in that, very clever lyrics. The Melbourne Bach Choir presents Rachmaninoff All Night Vigil, Opus 37, and selected Ukrainian art songs. It's proudly presented by the MBC Chamber Choir. This is the second of four celebrity 20th anniversary concerts. Rachmaninoff's All Night Vigil is a work renowned for its surprising contrast and deeply moving effects. It is a favourite of audiences and choristers alike for its meditative atmosphere and deep bass notes. This uniquely curated programme, sung in church Slavonic and Ukrainian, promises unforgettable beauty, richness and transcendence. It's on Friday, June the 12th, and it's at 7:30 p.m. It's at St John's Anglican Church. That's 5525 Burke Road, Camberwell. That's 5525 Burke Road, Camberwell. The tickets range from $15 to $60. You can see the website for details. The website is mbc.asn.au/concerts/ Rachmaninoff All Night Vigil. I'm sure you'll find it. That's mbc.asn.au/concerts/ Rachmaninoff. Also, you can phone 0412 440 376 to get information. That's 0412 440 376 for information about the Melbourne Bach Choir presenting the Rachmaninoff All Night Vigil.
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0: That's Where You Are, and here's Blossom Dearie. And people who have listened to my programs will know that she's one of my long-time favourites, Blossom. She was at her best with a small venue with a small concert audience. And here she is with off an album called A Tu Brute with I Won't Dance.
3: The next song is I Won't Dance, written by four or five people, but the two that I always give credit to are Jerome Kern and Dorothy Fields.

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asbestos. And that's why I won't dance. Why should I?

0: Chris de Burgh with Lady in Red, a hit that he had for quite a while in the charts. Would have been a few years ago now. And before that, Blossom Dearie with a small concert, a small audience, I should say, in a fairly intimate place with I Won't Dance. He used to play at Ronnie Scott's in London in Dean Street.
1: 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Have you recently backed your precious car with coloured wheel hubs out and scraped them on the curb? Or your ill-placed rockery? It can be very expensive to call in the scratch and dent repairers for a wheel repair. Instead, try using nail polish. Make sure it's the same colour as the wheel and either matte or gloss and apply two coats. I challenge you to see the repair work for the cost of the nail polish and keep the bottle for your next indiscretion. Till next time, this is Richard the Renovator.
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That's Neil Diamond and Dolly Parton with You've Lost That Love and Feeling, a song that's been covered by other duets as well. And before that, Astrid Gilberto with Goodbye Sadness. Bogan Bingo is coming to Dorset Gardens, so dust off your moccasins, your Ugg boots, comb your mullet and come along for some fun. Bistro opens at 5 p.m, so book your pre-show dinner. Doors for bingo open at 7 p.m, eyes down at 8 p.m. It's on Friday, June the 19th, 2026, of course. And that's at Dorset Gardens. Bogan Bingo, sounds like fun.

0: Don't go over 40. Look for the speed signs around schools and slow down.
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0: That's from a group called Gump Corman Chorus, and the tune is called Daydream. And on the album that I got that from, it said that it was music used to as in the Ford Focus ads. I don't think they were in this country, but anyway, there it is, Daydream. And before that, Australian performer and great singer, Dami Im, with Blue Chalk Fly. She represented Australia in the Eurovision Song Contest a few years ago. And we've had a couple of calls. Pam from Heathmont loved the interview. Thanks, Pam. It's good. And interviews are only as good as the interesting interviewees that we've got. And that was really a good one, wasn't it? And she also liked 9 Million Bicycles by Katie Mellower. I like it too. It's a beautiful song. Very clever lyrics. And Paul has called in, enjoying the program. Thanks, Paul. It's really nice to hear from you.
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0: I just recently discovered this next singer, her name, Asa Orbison. She's Swedish, but she carries an American passport, I gather. She must be a dual citizen. She would also appear to be married to Roy Orbison Jr., who seems like to be the son of the late, great Roy Orbison. She records in Swedish and in English, and here she is with two songs. The first one in Swedish, which I thought was interesting because it's quite a common song, and the next one in English.

That's Asa Orbison with Satin Doll. And before that, Lullaby of Birdland. And in Swedish, 27 minutes to 8. Somebody asked ABBA if they recorded in Swedish. And they said, we did, but it didn't work. I guess it depends on what you're singing. That's Asa Orbison. The Marinda Symphony Orchestra presents Virtuoso and the Storm. Marinda Symphony Orchestra is the second concert for 2026, and it celebrates the romantic orchestra at its most expressive, theatrical, lyrical and bold. Each work reveals a different facet of 19th century musical drama, culminating in the powerful emotional arc of Tchaikovsky's Fourth Symphony. With a brilliant opener from Herald's Zira opera Zampa, followed by Brooks' first violin concerto with soloist Restlin Chan, and concluding with Tchaikovsky's Fourth Symphony. So don't miss this one if you love orchestral music. It's on Sunday, June the 14th, and from 2:30 till 5 p.m. It's at the Knox School Auditorium, 220 Burwood Highway, 1 Turner South. Tickets are adults, $36, concession $30. Children are free but must book. You can book through the website events.humanitics.com/maso-2026-06-14. Gosh, that's a complicated website. You can also get information by ringing 9090186355. That's 9091863. You can email info@marindasymphony, that's all one word, .org.au. That sounds like the easier way to go. info@marindasymphony.org.au, or you can telephone 9018-6355 for the Marinda Symphony Orchestra Virtuoso and the Storm on June the 14th. Here's the Bamboos, good Australian group, with this time with Megan Washington.

0: That's Canadian singer Susie Arioli with Can't We Be Friends. And before that, the Bamboos with Megan Washington doing a lot of the lead singing with King of the Rodeo.
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0: That's Kelly Bosch. She describes herself as a digital artist, and much of her material is digitally created. That's the market of impossible things. And before that, of course, the Australian group, the Bee Gees, with How Deep Is Your Love. Well, coming up, of course, at 8 o'clock is Dion West with his blues program. Here's a couple of good blues men. The first one, Lightnin' Hopkins. Sam Hopkins was born in Texas in 1910. And here's a tune called the Coffee House Blues. And he'll be followed by T-Bone Walker, who was also born in Texas in 1912. And he's going to play the T-Bone Shuffle.
1: Mama got mad at Papa, 'cause he didn't bring no coffee home. Mama got mad at Papa, 'cause he didn't bring no coffee home. She said, old man, don't you know? Don't you know you done me wrong? She said, excuse me, that's what he told her. Darling, I won't do that no more. Just please excuse me. You know I won't do that no more. You know I'm gonna buy you coffee here, and I'm even gonna buy you a coffee stove. If you would shut your mouth, baby, I would buy you a coffee house. If you shut your mouth, baby, I will buy you a coffee house. You know, mama was sitting around a crowd like this, said, what is this coffee house mess all about? Mama, she was sitting there seeing the peoples go out and in. She began to drink coffee, said, I'm going back here again.

was mad, but how sweet it seemed. She drank black coffee and it was without a drop of cream. You know, she was crazy about that coffee house. That's the reason him and Mama, they begin to get along, because she know what this coffee mess all about.

That was T-Bone Walker. He was one of the very early pioneers of using electric guitar. And that was T-Bone Shuffle. And before that, Lightning, Sam Hopkins with Coffee House Blues. And Sam was listed number 77 in the Rolling Stones list of great guitarists. So he certainly made a mark. It's almost 8 o'clock, time for me to go. And here's Mungo Santa Maria to take us out.

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1: Yeah, okay. Just before we look at the weather for the remainder of the week, gee, what a beautiful day it's been today. Fabulous. And a high of 17. Felt more like 19, I would have believed. Started quite nippy this morning, but goodness me, fabulous. Early winter day tomorrow, 9th of June, sunny, no rain is expected, and a high of 19. And then looking at Wednesday, showers increasing and a high of 18. And then Thursday, partly cloudy, and it's going to drop down ever so slightly to 17. And then on Friday, it warms up quite nicely to 19, and no rain is expected. And let's have a quick look at Saturday. Yes, slight chance of rain and a high of 17. Trevor, as always, thank you for a phenomenal show. Absolutely loved it and loved those two blues tracks. And yes, listeners, this is Dion West and you are tuned in to Southern Sounds.

0: Fabulous little track there by Hardy. Bottomland from the album Country Country. And the double play opened by Mr. Stephen Wilson Jr. And a track simply called Gary. Yeah, I'm reflecting on that as well. How many Garys are born nowadays? I think people have fallen out of love with that name, Gary. Hello, Gary. Anyway, what do I know? 25 release by this phenomenal new country artist, Stephen Wilson Jr. 0485-866-981 is our SMS number. 0485-866-981. Or if you do want to call me, 9722-9981. 9722-9981.
1: 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I'm Richard the Renovator on Radio Eastern 98.1 with today's helpful home hint. 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Instead, try using nail polish. 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I challenge you to see the repair work for the cost of the nail polish and keep the bottle for your next indiscretion. Till next time, this is Richard the Renovator.
0: Goodness me, what interesting tip. Thank you, Richard the Renovator. Anyway, Community Music and Performances Inc. is presenting Jazz on Sunday. 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Plus, the DR Big Band and Jazz Notes Courting Act will keep your toes tapping all afternoon. There's great parking, easy access, meals from 1 p.m. and drinks at bar prices, and coffee and tea is available for a gold coin donation. Sunday the 14th of June, 1:30 to 5 p.m. and doors open for meals at 1 p.m. is at Ringwood Bowls Club, 2 to 12 London Road in Ringwood, $15 entry or online, or you can just pay it at the door. And yes, I do have a number, 0412-063-603. And yes, Mr. Marcus King is sliding his personality into the studio. And a track, The Well.

0: Brothers Comatose, and joined by the fabulous AJ Lee and their cover version of Harvest Moon. And I think with the weather being so fabulous today, we might have some moon sightings this evening. I think there might be a gap or two within the cloud mass moving around. So if you do can go out, just experience it, okay? Just get in touch with NATO all over again. And the double play opened by Marcus King. Gee, he's a phenomenal blues, and sometimes he crosses over into the country space as well. But gee, what a guitarist. And yeah, very interesting voice and the track The Well. And I took it from his 2020 album, simply called El Dorado.
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0: The Heathmont Ladies Probus Club meets regularly on the first Monday of the month, and the club is happy to welcome ladies to visit. This month, after a quick meeting and afternoon tea, the guest speaker will be Elida Breton, with interesting stories from her travels in Morocco. And this club offers many opportunities for regular social activities, such as a book and gardening clubs, walking and quilting groups, and members can also enjoy outings to exhibitions, luncheons, art galleries, etc. The next meeting will be on Monday, the 6th of July, probably just under a month away, 2 to 4pm, Heathmont Baptist Church, 78 Cuthbert Street in Heathmont. And you can phone a very friendly Jill Carroll for further information, 0415 955 087. Dion West, 21 minutes after 8. And this is Southern Sounds, and you are tuned in to Radio Eastern FM 98.1. And yes, this is Blackberry Smoke taking us back to 2018. And they want to run away from it all.

Yes, and how comfortable are we with what Tim McGraw and Faith Hills are about to share with us? Always resonates with me as well. And it says, meanwhile, back at Mama's.

Hi, Dion West here. When Thursday night falls, the Blues Lounge rises. 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

0: solid line. Yes, and I just want to echo that as well, what Dean Lewis just said. Enjoy it while it lasts. And 25 release, what a track. And the song before it, Cameron Whitcomb, Kingdom of Fear. And that's a brand spanking new release here in 2026, his album Deep Water. And those two tracks very specially chosen this evening. Last Monday, a year ago, my mom passed away. And I just could not bring that up last Monday. You know, as we all know, we are only human beings, and sometimes things are slightly more difficult. And, you know, I just thought, just let another week go. And then, just thinking back about my mom. And, I will always carry her in my heart. But then, of course, you know how the universe works and how God works. You know, on the flip side of the coin is my beloved daughter's birthday tomorrow. Fabulous. And what a great afternoon I spent with her and my beloved grandkids. And, anyway, 22-9, Dion West, and this is Southern Sounds on a fabulous Monday evening, and it's always fabulous, here on Radio Eastern FM 98.1.
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0: 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And I think it's such a worthwhile cost, a worthwhile function, and the cost is $150 per person. And let me see if there's any further contact details. Yes, there's an email. hello@pinkladies.net.au. I'm going to repeat that. hello@pinkladies.net.au. Okay, and this is Midland. And yeah, they're going to take it out of sight. 17 minutes before 9 o'clock, this is Dion West.

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1: Post Malone and Morgan Wallen. And they had some help. Yeah, not for me exactly.

That's what friends are for, no doubt. Yeah, we are out there to help each other. And that's exactly what I'm doing here at Southern Sounds. Yes, hopefully I can be your friend. Post Malone and Morgan Wallen teaming up there, from Posty's 2024 album, F1 Trillion, and before that, Midland took us back to 2017, the album On the Rocks, the track Out of Sight. Dion West is now about 10 minutes to go before 9 o'clock, and yes, I'm here with you every Monday evening, 8 to 10 o'clock. So, are you looking for the winter school holiday fun package for a child? Get the kids out of the house and into some really creative activities. Wyrena's school holiday workshops will give children the opportunity to participate in a wonderful range of creative and fun activities. There's lots on offer for 5 to 7 year olds, 8 to 12 year olds, including felt making, painting, paper craft, and more. And while learning a new technique, the children will create a completed masterpiece that they can then display at home. And the tutors are experienced artists with great compassion and a gift for inspiring children. Dates and times of various sessions will be on the website. The location, yes, you know this centre very well, and this is where we're broadcasting from, Wyrena Community Arts Centre, 13 to 23 Hull Road in Croydon. And you can also get more information from the website, or you can phone the following number, 9294-5590, 9294-5590. Yeah, or the email, wyrena@maroondah.vic.gov.au. Keith Urban.

0: Blake Shelton with that fabulous track Sangria from the album Bringing Back the Sunshine. Gee, I can just visually see that scene. Very sexy for a Monday night, eh? Wow, why wouldn't I do that? And before that, the band Perry, Kimberly there on lead vocals. And what a cover version, Gentle on My Mind. Absolutely, it has been very gentle on my mind, you know, the way they portrayed, you know, and they take a legend song and they share it, bringing together, you know, their feel and their improvisation, which I just thought was phenomenal. It's literally 2 minutes after nine, and Dion West here with Southern Sounds, show brought to you by Radio Eastern FM every Monday evening, and I'll be right back after this.
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0: No doubt, not a lot changed pertaining to weather the last hour. Well, I hope not. Tomorrow, Tuesday the 9th of June, sunny and a high of 19. Wednesday, there's showers that will be coming in, a high of 18. And Bomb then predicts Thursday, it's going to be partly cloudy and it will hover around about 17 degrees. And looking at Friday, it goes up ever so slightly to 19. Gee, I think it's going to be fabulous. And no rain. So if you do want to do a bit of washing, yeah, I think that could be a safe bet. Okay, and then looking at Saturday, a high of 17 and a very slight chance of rain. To watch the weather predictions, as we always share it here on Radio Eastern FM. But you can also, no doubt, familiarize yourself with what Bomb says every now and then. Now, literally 3:30 after nine, Dion West. And yes, let the show continue. And this is Mr. Luke Bryan. Since we are in this sexy mode this evening, and he's stripping it down.

0: Morgan Wallen. And he says, I got better. And yes, I think he did after I played it, right? Song rather, I'm the Problem is the album's called. And before that, Mr. Luke Bryan, as I've indicated, stripping it down this evening. Yeah, and I've just become aware, you know, over the long weekend that Luke is putting together one hell of a party. January the 13th to January the 16th in 2027 at Cancun in Mexico. Now, I am thinking, you know, gee, I always wanted to go to Cancun and party. Now, is this an out for me? Is this maybe a bucket list? Because if I look at who he has invited, the party is just going to be called Crash My Player. In other words, yeah, you can either crash the party or crash the player. Yeah, it'll be Luke Bryan's going to be there, Thomas Rhett, Hardy, you know, and it's just called Luke Bryan and Friends and some of the other phenomenal acts. Dustin Lynch, there will be a pool party. Gosh, my goodness, this could get very dangerous. Brothers Osborne, Kevin Atcock, Brett Young, Avery Anna, yeah, I played her last week. Drew Beldridge, Emily Ann Roberts, Lani Gardner, and DJ Rock. Goodness me. Yeah, let me think this through. And, you know, maybe I can make a decision or two. Yeah, maybe. Maybe, who knows? But I think I'm going to keep you all up to date as to what's going to transpire. Okay, and thank you, Maureen, so much for that lovely, lovely message. I really, really appreciate it. Yeah, thank you so much. Yeah, my mom will always rest in my heart. Okay, thank you so much. And, yeah, just let me break away for a couple of seconds.
1: Hi there, Graham Ross with the Winter Garden Clinic. Purple-coloured foliage in the garden is as popular as ever, and one favourite that's holding its ground is a variety of the Chinese strap flower or loripetalum called China Pink. I have a mass planting of these in my garden and they always look attractive, with the leaves tinted a strong purple shade, and they grow to about 1.5 metres tall and 2 metres wide. The flowers are a deep pink colour, adding greatly to the colour impact in the garden. Another variety was released called Daybreak's Flame, with greeny pink leaves but with a luminous pink flower. It grows to 2 to 3 metres tall and wide, but it's easily controlled with pruning. The original strap flower has creamy white flowers and also grows to 2 metres. China Pink, no pests and simple to grow. Good gardening from Graham Ross and the Winter Garden Clinic.
0: Thank you so much, Graham Ross. And probably just want to share with you at this stage that the Lilydale Athenaeum Theatre is presenting Sleuth. So step inside the ultimate game of cat and mouse in a cosy English country house where a famed mystery writer meets his young rival, the man now in love with the writer's wife. What follows is a twist-filled battle of wits, revenge and murder in the making. Don't miss Sleuth, the edge of your seat thriller that inspired the Oscar-nominated 1972 film starring Laurence Olivier and Michael Caine, a mystery you'll be taking or talking about long after that final reveal. So the opening night is Thursday the 2nd of July and it runs until Saturday the 18th of July. Evening 7:30 p.m. for an 8 p.m. start. Matinees 1:30 p.m. for 2 p.m. start every day. The Lilydale Athenaeum Theatre is hosting it. 39 Castella Street in Lilydale. Cost $30 full cost, $28 concession, $25 for a group of 10 or more. Phone number 973-51777. 973-51777. And this is Mr. Luke Combs with his brand spanking new release, Sleepless in a Hotel.

It doesn't have to be old to be a classic.

0: Lady A with that very intimate word saying, I need you now. And you know what? Goodness me, it takes us back, that track, which is phenomenal, won 4 Grammys, of course, to 2009. Goodness me, it's like yesterday when that song came out. And before that, Luke Combs with his Sleepless in a Hotel Room from the 26th album, The Way I Am. Gee, Luke is just pumping out hit after hit, huh? And what a phenomenal voice. It's what makes him, I think, quite unique in the country genre at the moment. It's just, he's got that very, very unique voice, and which showcases what country really or is or should be about.
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0: The Doncaster View Club is saying if you're looking for friendship, fun and something new, then why not join them? Yes, ladies of all ages are definitely welcome. With monthly meetings held on the third Tuesday, you'll enjoy a lovely lunch, and this month's engaging guest speaker is Paralympic coach Peter Kaur. There are also outings and relaxed coffee mornings at local cafes, and which is perfect for making new friends. 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So you're invited to go along, have fun and make a difference. Next meeting is Tuesday the 16th of June, 10:30 a.m. to 1:30 p.m. at the Pavilion Room, the Manningham Club, 1 Thompson's Road in Bulleen, and lunches for your own cost. And yes, you can phone the very friendly Shirley on 9879-2380. I'm going to repeat that, 9879-2380. Yes, another blast from the past. The phenomenal, the fabulous, the gorgeous Faith Hill.

So you will then ask yourself, should the wind's direction therefore change? And when can I call on to be receiving some tailwinds, eh? Yeah, life's mystery is absolutely 27 minutes to go before 10 o'clock. Dion West, Southern Sounds, every Monday night. 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This is Common Ground. Join your host, Dion West, every Sunday night from 9 to 11 p.m., where we will be bringing Southern Africans together, be it in English and Afrikaans, celebrating heritage, sharing stories, and staying connected where possible. From Melbourne to Mzansi, across borders and time.

0: Katie Lang with that fabulous track, Constant Craving. The album mentioned new. Brothers Osborne before that from the album Port St. Joe, which was released in 2018. I lifted to track I Don't Remember Me. 19 minutes ago before 10 o'clock, Dion West. And this is Southern Sounds.
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0: Mr. Chris Stapleton. And he says, "Think I'm in love with you."

0: Chris Stapleton out in the triple play. I think I'm in love with you from the album Higher, taking us back to 2023. And Avery Anna, slabang there in the middle, Blood Runs Thicker. It's a 26 release from the album Forgive and Forget. Also a new female artist of the year announced at the ACM Awards a couple of weeks ago. And you just heard the sisters Lark and Poe from Georgia with the track, yeah, very relevant, Georgia of My Mind, from the bluesy album Blood Harmony. And that reminds you and me what's going to happen on Thursday night here on Radio Eastern FM 98.1. Dion West will be back presenting you the Blues Lounge. And no doubt you will not want to miss that. Absolutely.
1: Join us
0: not.
1: Again soon. Please disembark from the nearest exit.
0: And yes, I have to get ready to go. And that's the sign for Red Clay Strays.

phenomenal band Red Clay Strays, the album Great Fool, 2026 release there, the album, and a track, Demons in Your Choir. Lots more here on Radio Eastern. Tomorrow morning, 7 o'clock, breakfast, I think it's Julia, she might be on. And then 9 o'clock, Rob Isles kicking behind a microphone with his show. Wide band of music plus community interviews. 12 o'clock. Yes, Ken Earp will then arrive here. And, of course, his mellow and easy listening music will make you laugh. Come on. You always stay tuned to him, okay? And then Tuesday at 2. Yes, variety will be brought tomorrow. And I do believe it's Johnny D, the man who's in action and which was interviewed by Trevor Bransgrove this evening. And at 4 o'clock, it's Tuesday Drive by the man himself, Michael Ginn, bringing hits from the 80s until now. And he will have some flashbacks or two every now and then. And at 6, David Arthur and Jeff Tanner with their nutty show, which you will no doubt enjoy. And at 8 o'clock, it's Crossroads. And then at 10 o'clock, yes, we tune into another Johnny D, and he brings the program Blues Roots and Boots here on Radio Eastern FM, and more blues from 11 o'clock till 12. Beale Street Caravan, Pat Worley and Jared Boyd, and they're gonna just bring a fabulous show to us, okay? And yes, Croydon, you must have a fabulous rest of the week. Yeah, it's only 4 days to go, then it's weekend again. Gee, how lucky are we? And yeah, remember, I'm back here on Thursday evening, Blues Lounge, and then Sunday evening, Common Grounds from 9 to 11 p.m. So, yeah, enough of me. I'm going to be out of here. You take care, okay, Croydon? And as always, remember, stay classy.

G'day and welcome to My Kind of Country. This is Kevin Carr inviting you to join me for the next 2 hours for some of the best that country music has to offer. And tonight I'll be featuring no less than 11 songs that reached number one on the American Billboard Country charts. But first we're going to start with Billy Ray Cyrus and a song written by Ed Berghoff and Jeffrey Steele. Billy Ray Cyrus and Crazy About You, Baby.

Reedy Creek from Bullamacanca, taken from an album called The Best of Bullamacanca Then and Now. And next, Cal Smith with a number one for him in March of 1973. It reached the peak at number one on the charts in that month. A song written by Bill Anderson and The Lord Knows I'm Drinking.

0: Our own Cole Joy there with Today I Started Loving You Again, that song written by Buck Owens and Merle Haggard. And now a song written by Willie Delson, sung by Farron Young. This is called A Moment Isn't Very Long.
1: Yesterday

isn't very long. Every now and then I get a chance to smile, but those every now and then just last a little while. And tonight I've got a date

Mel Tillis and I Ain't Never, written by Mel Tillis and Webb Pearce. That song reached top of the Billboard charts in September of 1972 and stayed there for 2 weeks. Next up is Donna Fargo, a song she wrote herself, and it's called A Daddy.

That was George Jones and his number one hit from August of 1974 topped the charts for 1 week in that month. Song written by Carmel Taylor, George Ritchie and Noro Wilson. It was called The Grand Tour. Now, next up, Australian Queen of Country, Judy Stone, Silver Wings and Golden Rings.

0: One morning it was drizzling rain. 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
1: Well, Travis singing his own song, 16 Tons, of course, that was a huge hit for Tennessee Ernie Ford. Now we're going to hear, back in Australia, WA, actually, Brian Letton, and a song written by Carl Ballou and W.S. Stevenson. That's called Am I That Easy to Forget?
2: They say.

I Wish I Could Fall in Love Today. That was Ray Price and a song written by Harlan Howard. Now, the Dead Ringer Band, and it's called Family Man.

Gentlemen, Jim Reeves and Blue Side of Lonesome, that song written by Leon Payne. And now here's number one for Juice Newton in January of 1982. Topped the charts for 1 week, and a song written by Othie Young, and it's called The Sweetest Thing I've Ever Known.

Back-to-back number ones there. That one from Razzie Bailey topped the charts in February of 1981 for 1 week. Written by Jim Hurt, Johnny Slate and Larry Keith. It was called I Keep Coming Back. Now, here's Jane Saunders, and she's going to sing for us Lily White Hands.

Kitty Wells singing Day Into Night, that song written by Don Gibson. Now we're going to hear another Don Gibson song, this time by Ronnie Millsap. I'd Be a Legend in My Time. This track hit the top of the charts in January of 1975 and stayed there for 1 week. I'd Be a Legend in My Time. If

John Williamson and Warren Williams there, that song called A Thousand Feet. You're listening to My Kind of Country with Kim and Carr right here at 98.1. Next up, we're going to hear from Johnny Rodriguez, and this song is called Riding My Thumb to Mexico, written by Johnny, and number one for him in October of 1973, topped the charts for 2 weeks. Johnny Rodriguez, Riding My Thumb to Mexico.

Loretta Lynn, and Your Squaw Is on the Warpath, written by Loretta. Next is Secondhand Rose, song written by Harlan Howard, and it's sung by Roy Drusky.

Big hit for Kenny Rogers there. Topped the charts for 3 weeks in January of 1980. Coward of the County, that one written by Billy Ed Wheeler and Roger Bowling. Now we're going to hear from Asleep at the Wheel, a song written by Chris O'Connell, Paul Sheridan and Ray Benson. It's called Am I High?

Or perhaps that cocaine that caused me to exclaim as I fell to the floor. Give me more, give me more.

Norma Jean, I wouldn't buy a used car from him. Another song written by Harlan Howard. Now it's Slim Whitman's turn, and a song written by Dick Sanford, Mac Davis, and Sammy Myers. It's called Singing Hills.

Mac Davis, song he wrote himself, called Baby Don't Get Hooked on Me. Now, an Australian track here from Melinda Schneider, and this one's called Love's Out to Get Me.

0: Tammy Wynette and The Ways to Love a Man, written by Tammy Wynette, Billy Sherrill and Glenn Sutton. That one spent 2 weeks at the top of the Billboard country charts in America in October of 1969. Now here's Waylon Jennings, song written by Jack Clement. Let's all help the cowboy sing the blues.
1: Cowboys, they are ladies' men, all right. They love them up and talk them

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A cowboy takes his lonely pen in hand, tries to make somebody understand. But she has ears to hear a different tune. That's what

Things Aren't Funny Anymore from Merle Haggard, a song he wrote himself and put at the top of the charts in May of 1974 for 1 week. It was Merle's 17th number one hit. Now, back to Oz again. Here's Slim Dusty, song written by Stan Costa, Old Bush Barbecue.

Now, that was something a little bit different. That was Tina Turner, and she was singing Kris Kristofferson's Loving Him Was Easier. Now, Webb Pierce, a song written by him and Grady Martin, If the Back Door Could Talk.

Dream Out Loud from Troy Cassadale. Now, here's a song written by Jerry Lieber and Mike Stoller, and it's sung by Willie Nelson and Susan Tedeschi. It's called Kansas City.

Cunnamulla Fella from Lindsay Butler. That was written by Slim Dusty and Stan Costa. Well, that's it for me. I have to get out of here, make way for the next program. I'll be back at the same time next week, and I do hope I can have your company then. We're going out as usual with Johnny Cash and a song called Seasons of the Heart. This one written by Darryl Edwards and George Jones. Bye for now.

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1: Hancock's Half Hour.
0: Yes, this is the first night of the lad's new radio series. Such occasions are usually marked by a small celebration of some sort, but Tony Hancock is really doing it in style. He's going to throw a cocktail and dinner party. So let's go over to Tony's flat in the English Quarter of London's West End, where he and Bill Kerr are making the arrangements.
2: Hurry up, Kerr. Haven't you finished typing out those invitations yet?
3: Don't rush me, don't rush me.
2: Might help if you took the gloves off.
3: My hands are cold. Anyway, what's wrong with typing in gloves? I like typing in gloves. Lots of people type in gloves.
2: Not in boxing gloves.
4: Will you are?
3: Now quit flapping, I'm nearly finished.
2: I should think so. 65 invitations to be done. You've taken 5 hours over it.
3: There you are, finished.
2: Good, that's one done. Ah, let's see now. Let's have a look at it. Dear Sarah...
3: Oh, Madam.
2: Yes. Yes, it's the first time I've seen it spelt that way. Yes. M percentage 5/8 ? A ? M.
3: Look, Tub, I only hit the keys. After that, they're on their own. Now read the rest of it.
1: You are cordially invited to a dinner party to celebrate the first program of my new radio series, XXXX.
3: I was chasing a fly across the paper.
1: And the smudge?
3: He didn't quite make it.
2: Well done. Where are we?
1: Huh. Dinner will be served at 8:30 sharp. Dress optional. Bring your own wife.
2: Yes, that should be all right.
3: Look, I think the whole idea is screwy. What do you want to throw a dinner party for anyway?
1: Diplomacy. Get them all on my side. National newspapers, the BBC. I'm inviting all the radio critics and the high BBC officials.
3: How high?
1: By the time they leave here, it'll be coming out of their ears.
2: Can't go wrong. Get them in a good mood.
1: That's it.
2: Glowing write-ups in the papers. Fat contracts in my pocket. I'll be married. Famous. Success. Money. Riches, wealth. A star.
1: I'll have a little engine put on my tandem.
2: Quick, get the invitations finished.
3: Yeah, what about some money for the stamps?
1: Stamps? You don't want to waste money on stamps. Give us a pencil. O-H-M-S. That'll do.
3: O-H-M-S?
1: Old Hancock's mail swindle. No. Another thing, look at all this crockery. Broken plates, cracked saucers, cups with no handles on. I'll give you £10 to go out and buy new stuff, and look what you bring back. This lot looks as if it came out of a shooting gallery.
3: You've been following me again.
2: All right, come on. How much did they cost you?
3: Sixpence the sack, including two pots of glue.
1: Well, that's not too bad. Come on, give us the change. £9.96, please.
3: Yeah, well, that's what I wanted to talk to you about, Tub.
2: About the change.
3: Look, I'm coming to it.
2: Hurry up.
3: Look, we've known each other for many years
2: yes.
3: now. And I'm proud to say that through mutual trust and understanding,
2: yes.
3: our friendship has ripened into close brotherhood.
1: Where's me lob?
3: After all, ask yourself, what would you have been without me?
1: Rich.
3: When you've been in trouble, haven't you always been able to come to me for help? Have I ever refused you advice?
2: All right, all right. Just tell me what you spent it on.
3: Spent it? Spent it? Do you honestly think that I would spend money that doesn't belong to me?
2: Yes.
3: I didn't spend it. I invested it.
2: What in?
3: National savings.
2: Good lad, well done, I've misjudged you. What a good idea. National savings.
3: Yeah, it was running at Goodwood, and the jockey said to me...
2: Hoss! He's back to Hoss!
3: Now, Tony, take it easy.
2: Oh, me money. Me tent knicker. Gone.
1: I don't feel well. I'm going to have one of me turns.
3: I'll get it.
2: You will when you get back.
3: Coming!
5: Bill?
3: Moira, my favorite woman. Come in, come in. Pull up a coal scuttle and sit down.
5: Thank you, Bill. What a place this is. It gets more dusty every time I see it.
3: Dusty nonsense. You could eat your dinner off these floors.
5: I know. I've seen you. Honestly, there's so much junk in here, you could get lost.
3: I can't understand it. We have a woman coming every morning.
5: Yes, to hunt for the one that came in the day before. Well, where's the owner of this upholstered dustbin?
3: I'm not sure. I think he's having a look at the bathtub.
5: He's not going to have a bath.
3: Nah, he's just seeing how the gin's getting on. I'll call him. Hey, Tub.
6: Hello!
3: Somebody for you.
6: Why do they leave me alone? I've done my time.
3: It's Moira.
1: Oh, why didn't you say so? Halfway out of the window with my toothbrush.
4: Hello, Moira.
5: Hello, Tony. Tony, what have you done to your finger? It's all burnt and blistered.
1: I dipped it in the gin.
3: Pretty strong stuff, this.
1: Billy boy, it's the best we've ever made.
3: I wonder what an effect it'll have on people.
1: I don't know, but it's taken the enamel off the bath.
5: Just a minute. What are you making this gin for?
1: It's for my dinner party.
5: Dinner party?
1: Yes, didn't Bill tell you? I'm inviting all the radio critics and the aides of the BBC round here to celebrate the first night of my new radio show. 65 of them.
5: Invite them here? Are you mad? You can't ask people like that to a place like this.
1: And why not?
5: Well, look at the state it's in. Even the mice have stopped inviting their friends round. Besides, it's much too small.
1: Don't worry, Moira. The size of the flat won't bother us at all. We've already worked out the seating arrangement now. Here's the seating plan here, you see. We get 16 people around the table.
3: And another 16 under the table.
1: That's right. When the pudding comes in, blow a whistle, all change places.
5: Well, that's 32 taken care of. What about the rest?
3: Well, you'll notice that the trestle tables sort of snake out of the door and along the passage.
1: Thus provided ample eating opportunities for the 6 arbots with long forks sitting on the banisters.
5: Look, Tony, this might be all right for your friends, but these are important people. They're cultivated, well-bred, refined. They're not used to squatting on orange boxes and licking baked beans and gravy off tin plates.
1: They don't have to do any licking. They've got a lump of bread each, haven't they?
5: Go through with it. It'd be an insult to ask these people along here.
1: Look, I'm not cancelling the party. There's too much at stake. If we don't have it here, we'll have to hold it somewhere else. That's all.
5: Yes, but where?
3: Hey, I know a guy who might be able to help us out there. A friend of mine.
1: Not Edwardian Fred.
3: Nah.
1: Light-fingered Louis, crew-cut Charlie, Spanish Harry.
3: Nah, I told you. I don't see those fellas anymore. They've closed down the youth club.
5: All right, who's going to help us to get a place for the party?
3: A guy I've known for years. The boys tell me he's just opened an estate agent's office, and he's an honest, upright, respectable, law-abiding member of the community.
1: What's his name?
3: Smooth Talk Sydney. Honest as the day is long.
1: That's not much of a reference in November.
3: Look, you've got nothing to worry about.
1: I don't like it.
3: But Sydney's a friend of mine, a trusted friend.
1: All right, we'll go and see your friend.
3: Now what are you doing?
1: Sewing my pockets up.

0: Well, this is the street.
1: What, where Jack the Ripper works?
2: No.
1: Quit worrying. All Sydney's properties in the West End.
2: Then why's he got an office down here in the docks?
1: Well, it's very handy if he ever has to make a quick get a business trip. He's got a gangplank running from his back window onto a South American banana boat. Well, here we are.
3: Good afternoon.
4: Good afternoon.
3: Can I help you?
5: Yes, we wish to see Mr. James.
3: Certainly. What name shall I give?
4: Bill Kerr, Tony Hancock, and Maury Lister.
3: You'll have to wait. Mr. James is on the blower.
1: Perhaps he'll lend it to you when he's finished with it.
3: I'll just go and tell Mr. James you're here.
4: Who was that?
1: Coat sleeve Charlie.
3: All right, Mr. James will see you now.
4: Thank you very much.
6: There's a knob there. Turn it.
7: Won't keep you a minute. Got a new tenant on the phone. Now, look, lady, I told you, I can't let you out of a place any cheaper. 4 guineas a week and 600 quid for the fittings. What do you mean, what fittings? You got running water, eh? Well, put a bowl under it. What? You want it decorated? Or send some balloons round. Do it yourself. All right, take it to the rent tribunal. Yes, of course I'll be there. I'm the chairman. Stupid old moo. Aaron.
4: Good afternoon.
1: Good afternoon.
7: Blimey, where's the other one?
1: What other one?
7: Speak no evil.
1: Sydney! Don't you recognize me? It's Billy, Billy the Kerr.
7: Well, Billy boy, how are you? Last time I saw you, you were running a big timber and phosphorus business in the city.
4: Who, Bill?
7: Yes, selling matches outside Mansion House. Hey, Billy, who's the mugs?
1: Oh, ex-nay, please, Sydney. These are friends of mine.
7: Strange. They look quite normal to me. Hey, there's a nice bit of crackling you brought along with her. It's the best I've seen you with. Introduce me to the young lady.
1: Sure. Sydney James, Moira Lister.
5: How do you do, Mr. James?
7: Pleased to meet you, Moira. Permit me to shake your hand.
4: You won't find a hand round there.
1: My girl.
5: Look, Mr. James, we were wondering if you could help us.
3: He's good at helping himself.
5: Tony.
4: But it's my girl. I should take your hands out of my mailbox.
7: Now then.
1: Look, it's like this, Sydney. Some of the boys were telling me you'd gone into the estate business.
7: Well, I had to do something. Packed up my last business because of the complaints from the GPO.
4: Complaints?
7: Yes, in the end, I had more mailbags than I needed. Now, what can I do for you?
1: We want to find a flat for the weekend.
5: Tony is throwing a dinner party and we're looking for somewhere to hold it.
7: Oh, I get it. You want to hire a posh flat so you can kid the guests it's your own place, eh?
4: That's it. You've hit the nail right on the horse of a different color.
7: Well, I think I may have something right up your street.
4: No, thank you. We're trying to get out of here.
7: Look, stupid, get your hands out of my cigar box.
3: I'm sorry.
7: Now then.
4: We all make mistakes.
7: Let's see what we got on our list. Here's one. Furnished flat over the top of a bank in... No, you can't have that one.
1: Why not?
7: I've got two of the boys in there taking the floorboards up.
4: Now look, don't trouble. It doesn't seem as if you've got anything. We'll go somewhere else, eh?
7: No, don't go away. Don't go away. I'll find you a place if I... I told you to keep your hands out of my cigar box.
4: You didn't have to slam the lid so hard. Oh, me hand. I think you've got 5 extra cigars in there now.
7: Now, look. About this flat. I just had a smashing idea. What about a beautiful luxury penthouse apartment in Park Lane? Use of wine cellar, all food supplied, 2 days, 50 nigger, move in tomorrow.
4: Done.
7: You certainly have been.
4: Eh?
7: Oh. Now, look. Here's the address. 223 Park Lane.
4: Will you take a check?
7: Check, schmeck. I want 50 nigger on a nose.
4: All right, hold your head up. 1, 2, 3, 4.
7: I'll do him in, so help me. I'll do him in. Get him out of here.
3: Just go in. Good health. Cab.
7: And don't forget, 223 Park Lane. Charlie?
8: Yes, Mr. James?
7: Take a telegram. Urgent. To Lord and Lady Bayswater, 223 Park Lane. Leave for Scotland immediately. Grandma strained herself while tossing the caber. kind father. Oh, what a stroke of genius.

0: This is Park Lane. Let's see now. 217, 219, 221. Here we are. 223.
1: Tony, what a beautiful place. It must have cost a fortune.
0: Yes, look on the doorstep. Gold-plated foot scrapers.
2: I told you Sydney would see us all right. Fancy doubting his honesty when he owns a place like this.
0: I admit I was wrong. I was completely wrong. I feel ashamed of myself for not trusting him.
2: I should think so.
0: Now, where's that crowbar he gave us to open the door with because he's lost the key?
2: Here it is. Just wedge it in the door. Now. There we are. In. Simple.
3: Mona! Bill! Look! I've never seen a place like it in all my life. Fabulous.
2: Yeah, look at the hallway. You could run a bus route through here.
1: It's like a palace.
2: I wonder what's in here.
3: Hey, look! It's even got a ballroom. Hey, fellas, this is great. Pardon me.
4: Look at me, fellas, I'm dancing.
1: Bill!
5: Yeah?
1: Come out of the airing cupboard.
3: Oh, Bill, help! Come quickly, help!
1: Where are you?
3: In the dining room, help!
5: We're coming.
1: Tony, what's wrong?
0: My feet, they're gone. Come on, my feet. Where's my feet?
1: You're standing on the carpet.
0: Oh. Thank you, Maura. What a place. Oh, we got everything we need for the party here. Solid silver cutlery, posh dinner services, expensive wine glasses.
2: Yeah, I've seen my glass. I'm having that one over there.
0: No, you're not. That's mine.
2: I saw it first.
0: You're not having it. My party, there's plenty of other glasses.
2: Look, I've taken a fancy to that one.
0: So have I. Let go of it.
2: Give it to me.
0: Let go.
1: Put it down, both of you. That poor goldfish has nearly fallen out three times. Now, come on, let's get started. There's a lot of work to be done.

0: Hey, Tub, what about the food? Who's going to do the cooking?
1: I've seen to that. I've had the Labour Exchange send a French chef round.
0: What's his name?
1: Higgins. Yes, Pierre Higgins. Oh, wonderful chef he is. He's been cooking for many years now as Higgins. Bit old now, bit past it. I think he was the bloke that scraped the black bits off King Alfred's cakes. Hang on a minute.
2: Higgins! 7:30, lad. Give the ox another turn in the spit.
1: Good lad. Now then, when the party begins, we've all got our own little jobs to do. I, of course, being the host, as they say, as they put it. We'll be expected to flit about from group to group, indulging in gossip, repartee, chit-chat, and light-hearted banter.
0: How madly gay.
1: And Marla?
3: Yes, sir?
1: At ease. You, being the hostess, will, of course, be called upon to keep the male guests amused. How you do it's entirely up to you. I leave you with a completely free hand.
3: And believe me, with some of those producers around, I'm going to need a free hand.
1: Now, you, Bill, you'd like to look after the drinks, wouldn't you?
0: Of course.
1: Well, you're not going to. You can be the toastmaster.
0: What do I have to do?
1: Sit in front of the fire with a big fork. You've got to watch him. He's in there. Well, that's that.
3: Tony, we've forgotten something.
1: What?
3: For a party like this, we must have servants. We've got to have at least two butlers, two refined, well-spoken gentlemen.
4: How much is the job paying?
0: Sydney!
4: Take it easy, Billy. I just come down to see how you're making out. How do you like the flat?
0: Great, great. I owe you an apology, Sydney.
4: Forget it. So you need a butler, do you? Well, I don't mind helping my friends out of a spot. Where's the monkey suit?
1: Hello, Mr. James.
4: Blimey, he's wearing it.
3: But we still need another butler, though.
5: You called, milady?
1: Oh, it's you, is it?
3: It's too late to argue. The guest will be here any minute now. Sydney, Charlie, go and get the butler's outfits on.
4: Right, come on, Charlie.
3: Tony, they're here. The guests have started to arrive.
1: Right, men. Action stations, all astern. Sydney.
6: Hello.
1: Stand by the door and call the guests' names as they come in.
6: All right. Big head, bacon bun.
1: No, fool. Their proper names. I'll stand here and receive me guests as they come through the door. Maura, go and drape yourself over the couch, dear.
2: Higgins, they've arrived. Put the spuds on.
1: Bill, switch the radiogram on. Let's have some nice, unobtrusive music in the background.
2: Not that one, oh!
0: Sorry, I'll play the other side.
1: Ah, soothing. That's better, yes. Right, here we go. Open up. Let him in.
7: Ladies and gentlemen, quiet, please. The head of the Variety Department, BBC.
1: How do you do? I'm so glad you come. Hope you didn't have any trouble parking the back.
7: Program.
1: Oh, pleased to meet you. Have a sausage. Put the stick back. We haven't got enough to go around.
8: My dear,
7: that passes.
8: You absolutely
7: fine. Yes. Hello, the treasurer of the BBC.
1: Your Majesty. Ah, oh, this is indeed an honor. A honor, as they say. How's the good lady? Kids all right? Dig in, lad.
0: Hey, Tony, here come the press boys, all the newspaper critics.
1: Better be careful here. These are the boys who matter. Diplomacy, that's what's needed.
7: And now, Mr. Archibald Main Chumley of the Leamington Spa Observer and Mr. Rod Carso of the Manchester Post.
1: I'll take your flat, Achilla. Stick your umbrella in one of your gumboots. Don't leave puddles over the carpet. You'll find the tripe and onions on the sideboard.
3: Tony, I think we better start dinner. They're nearly all in.
1: Right. Messieurs, madame, come in. Dîner. Oui, nous avons... grub up.

0: So I said to the Times, I said, Rank, I said, I'm not having it, I said.
1: You wouldn't.
0: Well, I don't. I mean, you know me. I don't like attitude, I said.
1: Well, so yeah, you're like that.
0: Have some more asparagus.
1: No, thank you very much.
0: Oh, right. As I was saying, I put my foot down.
1: I can see it, yeah.
0: Yes, that's right, because you know me. I mean, I'm an easy man to get on with, that I'm roused.
1: Then you're in there.
0: Well, I'm in.
1: Oh, no, I've
0: I
1: seen
0: mean,
1: you.
0: But I'm... Again, I... Well, you know... I mean, I'll be led, but I won't be pushed.
1: Well, sure, don't
0: I won't be pushed. No, I've got to agree. I said to J. Arthur, Ranky, I said, I call him that, of course, because I'm very intimate friends.
1: Of course.
0: Yeah, that's right.
1: I've seen
0: you. I said, I don't care if you can get Marilyn Monroe to star in the film with me. I'm not doing it, I said.
1: I
0: shouldn't think so.
1: What?
0: I don't want the bud, I said. I'm not stripping off and bashing that gong for anybody. He was taken aback, I can tell you. He was taken aback.
1: Yes.
0: He was taken aback, I can tell you. His eyes went glassy. You could see him, but glassed right up. And my, your glass is empty.
1: So it is.
0: Yes, have another quart of Napoleon brandy.
1: Thank you.
0: How's the Director General getting on, eh, lad? What? Run out of caviar, eh? Soon get that scene, too. Hold on. Higgins, cut another sturgeon.
2: Hey, Charlie.
3: Yes, Mr. James.
2: Keep that up, boy. We're doing all right here. With a pudding still to come, we've got 65 wallets, 23 watches, 15 cigarette cases, 3 dozen tie pins, 2 pairs of socks and a vest.

0: There you are, Tub. I told you that gin had put the party on its feet.
1: Only just, though, they're holding on to each other as it is.
2: Tony, do something. They've just lit a fire.
1: Well, that doesn't matter.
2: It does when it's on the table. Tony, we've got to stop them. They've started throwing things out of the window.
1: Oh, don't tell me. Tell Bill.
2: I can't. He was the first thing to go.
3: What's going on here?
1: Hello, a newcomer, eh? He's a bit late for the party, isn't he? Who is he?
4: He looks very distinguished. Monocle, top hat, tails, spats.
1: It's funny, I don't remember inviting the Greyhound Express.
3: Blimey, Charlie, Scarpa, quick, look who's just come in. The geezer with a monocle.
4: Who is he?
3: The bloke who owns the place, Lord Bayswater. He couldn't have got the telegram. Come on, we've got to get out of here before the trouble starts. Gangway, mind your backs. Thank you.
1: Well, I think you've got my...
2: Well, go on, Tony. The poor man looks absolutely bewildered. Don't be rude. Go and bring him in.
1: All right. Good evening.
3: Good evening.
1: Was I expecting you?
3: Apparently not. Would you be so kind as to tell me what's going on here?
1: Hello, we're a bit posh, aren't we? Well, actually, me and the boys here are partaking of a slight booze-up. Nice place I got here, isn't it?
3: It used to be delightful. Tell me, who threw jelly over the Rembrandt?
1: I don't know. I suppose it was the same bloke what slashed up them Goyles.
3: Oh, look! The carpet's on fire!
1: Oh, my word, so it is, yes. Really must remember to put my foot on them cigar butts.
3: Oh, that carpet cost £700.
1: All right, don't get aerated. Pour a glass of beer over it. That'll put it out.
3: Oh, no, no!
1: Are you all right? He's gone white. You're cold, ain't you? Here, jump up on the table. Have a warm round the fire. Yes, soon stoke it up. Chop up another couple of them Chippendales. My, well, we'll have a merry little blaze in no time.
3: Why are you? This is monstrous. Young man, do you realize who I am?
1: I'm afraid your mime wasn't very helpful. Would you mind doing it again?
3: I am Lord Bayswater. I own this house, and I'm going to send for the police immediately.
1: Oh, dear. A bill. Mora! Run for it!
3: Come back! Come back! Stop this scoundrel!
1: Good night!
3: Who are you? What's your name?
1: Ted Ray! I'm Max Measles. I've been drake, tingling, cab, taxi, rickshaw. Good night, good night.
0: Morning, everybody.
2: Hello, Bill.
1: Bill, get this morning's papers?
0: Yep, all here.
1: Oh, good. This is what I've been waiting for. What have the critics said about my new show?
0: Nothing. They haven't even mentioned it.
1: Mentioned it after that free party I give them?
0: Nope, none of the papers are carrying a radio column this morning.
1: But they have one every morning. Why not today?
2: Why not? Read the stop press.
1: Show me. Last night, the police were called to 223 Park Lane, where 65 hooligans were arrested on charges of housebreaking, drunken behavior, and abusive language. The police are still looking for a little fat man by the name of Ted Ray. Bill?
0: Yeah?
1: Ring up Sydney and book three passages on that South American banana boat.
5: That was Hancock's first half hour, featuring the lad himself with Maura Lister, Bill Kerr and Sidney James. Coach Steve Charlie was played by Gerald Campion and Lord Bayswater by Kenneth Williams. Incidental music was composed by Wally Stott. The script was written by Ray Galton and Alan Simpson. And the program, which was recorded, was produced by Dennis Mayne Wilson.
6: Interesting news, views and interviews. But wait. The best is yet to come. It's the music you hear on Radio Eastern 98.1, when only the best will do.

slow down. 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That's the way you relax. 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

Opening the program today, John Weber with the Jay Livingston and Ray Evans tune A Square in the Social Circle, and Julie London singing a song written by Paul Francis Webster and Lou Pollock, In the Middle of a Kiss.

0: Hey There, written by Richard Adler and Jerry Ross, sung by Bette Midler. 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

John Sheridan and his Dream Band with the song written by Andy Razoff and Fats Waller, I Had to Do It. And Rosemary Squires with the Toots Tielemans, Norman Gimbel, Bluesette.

Elton John and Leon Russell with The Best Part of the Day. Well, the two best songs, The Best Part of the Day and The Best Is Yet to Come from Sophie Millman and Michael Kaishammer. That song was written by Cy Coleman and Carolyn Lee.

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1: Like a Big Finish, and we got one there. 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

of you. 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I only live for your love and your kiss.

Love Me, written by Jerry Lieber and Mike Stoller, sung by Nora Jones, backed by the Little Willies, and Willie Nelson with a song written by Arthur Hammerstein and Dudley Wilkinson, Because of You.

Cleo Lane and Joe Williams with What'll I Do, written by Irving Berlin and Francis Day. Nancy Lamott, backed by Christopher Marlowe. Burton Lane and Alan J. Lerner song, Too Late Now. 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

0: 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It's from a CD titled Salon Orchestra Favourites, Volume 2. 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Did I tell you who it is? It's me, it's Rex Shields.
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2: She was morning and I was nighttime. I one day woke up to find her lying beside my bed. I softly said, come take me

George Peris with You Are The One. We had Dinah Shore from her television show, of which ran for many years, and she sang King and I, big hit, Something Wonderful. Here's a Butte track

ever popular Patti Page, Red Summer Roses. And we had the Stanley Black Orchestra with one of Charles Trenet's big hits, Boom. Have you heard of the Broadway show Tenderloin? I don't know what tenderloin means apart from a bit of meat, but it was a popular show back in 1960 on Broadway, and it was based on the story or the novel by Samuel Hopkins Adams. We're going to listen to a song from a 2000 production from the City Centre Musicals Encores, the Great American Musicals in Concert. And the song we're going to hear was quite a big hit for Bobby Darin. It's a rather pleasant song. It's going to be sung by people by the name of Patrick Wilson, Melissa Rain Anderson, and the ensemble. And the title of the song is Artificial Flowers.

0: slipped away, and wiring and waxing she waned.
1: Where did you hear that song, my boy?
0: My late mother taught it to me just before she passed on.
1: Want everyone to listen to this.

Artificial Flowers from a 2000 production of Tenderloin. And one of the stars in that particular production was David Ogden Steers. And you may well remember him as the posh, pompous Charles in the later shows of MASH. Very funny man, always into trouble with poor old Hawkeye and BJ. Good old Shirley MacDonald and Neil Williams with a song which you will really love.

Lovely song from Shirley MacDonald and Neil Williams. They were a terrific pair, and she was a really, really lovely singer. I think she was Canadian, but there's not, I can never find anything on Google about her. And, of course, Neil Williams is an Australian lad. But and Shirley MacDonald was married to Eric Jupp later on. But a beaut song and up to anything you'd hear anywhere in the world, I reckon. And we will have a track from Milos, and it's a Beatles piece.

Eleanor Rigby, played by Milos. And we're going to have a track now from Amanda McBroom. Lovely singer. And she's going to sing for us Southbound Train.

0: It's the Sensitive New Age Cow Persons with Lovers in the Air. And we had Frankie Sinatra with The Isle of Capri.
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2: I'm Christopher North with today's Did You Know? Did you know that the amount of time that people spend on travel has been consistent at 1.1 hours per person per day in all societies? And traffic jams are nothing new. In 45 BC, Rome banned all vehicles from within the city. And in other cities, vehicles, including horses, were allowed only at night because of traffic jams. Did you know that electric cars were introduced in 1896 and by the end of the century, almost 50% of motor cars worldwide were electric? Yet by 1905, 80% of cars were petrol driven and by 1920, the electric car was, well, almost history. You know there are more than 16,400 parking metres in Manhattan, New York, and New York cabs get about 2,000 tickets per month, handed out by about 2,000 traffic attendants. And Manhattan traffic crawls at an average of 6.2 miles an hour on Midtown City streets. With today's Did You Know, I'm Christopher Knorr.
0: And I have now for you Lady Antebellum.

Short track there from Los Indios Caballeros, Frenesi. Here's a couple of great entertainers from the past, Doris Day and Andre Previn.

Music of the night from The Phantom, played by the Canadian Brass, and we had Doris Day with Andre Previn at the piano. Who are we to say? Well, that's about it, folks. I hope the music's been okay for you. Have a good day, have a good week. Keep well. So.

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1: Bad boy. 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

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Better be ready round 8:30. Now, babe, then don't be late. Want to get there when the band starts playing. Oops, diddle, diddle, diddle, diddle, diddle, diddle, diddle, diddle, diddle, diddle, diddle, diddle, diddle, diddle, diddle, diddle, diddle, diddle, diddle, diddle, diddle, diddle, diddle, diddle, diddle, diddle, diddle, diddle, diddle, diddle, diddle, diddle, diddle, diddle, diddle, diddle, diddle, diddle, diddle, diddle, diddle, diddle, diddle, diddle, diddle, diddle, diddle, diddle, diddle, diddle, diddle, diddle, diddle, diddle, diddle, diddle, diddle, diddle, diddle, diddle, diddle, diddle, diddle, diddle, diddle, diddle, diddle, diddle, diddle, diddle, diddle, diddle, diddle, diddle, diddle, diddle, diddle, diddle, diddle, diddle, diddle, diddle, diddle, diddle, diddle, diddle, diddle, diddle, diddle, diddle, diddle, diddle, diddle, diddle, diddle, diddle, diddle, diddle, diddle,

happy. You know, every time I hear that Fred Astaire beat, I always feel like dancing. Shall we dance? Thank you. I could dance nightly just holding you tightly, my sweet. I could keep right on because you're so light on my feet.

They say that variety is the spice of life. Well, it sure is with the music on Radio Eastern 98.1, your local community station.

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1: The lovely, gracious, gentle submission of a Christian woman to her unsaved husband is the strongest evangelistic tool she has. It's not what she says, it is what she is.
2: Welcome to Grace to You, the Bible teaching ministry of John MacArthur. I'm your host, Phil Johnson. If you're a Christian and your spouse is not, what is the most effective way to evangelize him or her? Is there anything you can say or anything you can do that will cause them to turn to Christ? John MacArthur answers those questions as he continues his series here on Grace to You, titled Restoring Marriage. He'll look at concepts that aren't very popular today, things like submission, meekness, modesty, and he'll show you how these characteristics can not only bless your marriage, but can even draw your unbelieving spouse to Christ. Now here's John with today's lesson.
1: The lovely, gracious, gentle submission of a Christian woman to her unsaved husband is the strongest evangelistic tool she has. It's not what she says, it is what she is. The woman is to submit to her husband's leadership. That is a God-designed principle. Wives, submit to your husbands, Ephesians 5:22. Wives, submit to your husbands, in each case your own husband, Colossians 3:18. The same thing comes from Paul in Titus 2:4-5. Young women are to be subject to their own husbands. Again, that possessive pronoun is there every time such a statement is made. The woman is to submit to the husband's leadership. This is her greatest tool of evangelism, the virtue of her wifely character. You might be interested to know, too, that this contributes to the happy marriage. Obviously, the Bible wouldn't advocate it if it didn't. I was interested in reading a McGill University Department of Psychiatry report. McGill University is a great Canadian university in the city of Montreal. And in the report from the psychiatry department of McGill, it says this: in the most successful marriages, the husband is emotionally stronger than the wife, and there is a clear-cut division of authority and responsibility between them. It was noted that marriages in which wives were emotionally dependent on their husbands almost always produced happier, better-adjusted children. End quote. Obviously, that's true because that's consistent with God's design. The first duty of the wife, then, is submission. To put it another way, voluntary selflessness and dependence. There's a second responsibility in verse 2. Let's call this faithfulness. Number one is submission. Number two is faithfulness. Verse 2 says, as they observe your chaste and respectful behavior. Now, that's a very basic spiritual truth for a marriage. He's talking here about a pure life. What does chaste and respectful behavior mean? Well, it basically means irreproachable conduct. Faithful to her God, faithful to her husband. Don't break trust. You want to win your unsaved husband? One, be submissive. Two, be faithful. That's what chaste, respectful behavior means. Chaste means pure. It means you're not fooling around with anybody else. It means you're pure. Respectful, it means you have respect for him. You demonstrate that respect. You never get involved with anyone else, and you show him proper respect. The third principle comes in verses 3-6, and it is modesty. You have submission and its intention, which is to bring him to Christ. You have faithfulness in verse 2, and then you have modesty. Please notice verse 3, 4, 5, and 6. In verse 3, it says, let not your adornment be merely external, braiding the hair and wearing gold jewelry or putting on dresses. Now, he comes to a very important matter for the Christian wife trying to win her unsaved husband. He says, look, the normal, and I want to say this knowing there's a risk involved, the normal preoccupation of women is with the outside. And I think we would all agree with that. Certainly in our society, the normal preoccupation of women is with the outside, adornment. He says, let not your adornment be merely external. You say, is he against combing hair? I don't think so. I don't think so. You say, is he against wearing gold jewelry? I don't think so. I don't think he's against that. After all, the beautiful woman, the bride in Song of Solomon, was bejeweled, and wonderfully so. Is he against putting on dresses? No, I don't think so. What he is saying is, let not that be your incessant preoccupation to the disregard of the character inside. Boy, they got really carried away, and I don't have time to give you all the insight, but in the Greek and Roman world, there was an immense preoccupation with the outside. Cosmetics were big. You ever seen the punk rockers with the purple hair and the green hair and all that? Nothing new. They had it in Greece. In the Roman time, women dyed their hair purple, and they dyed their hair red and green and yellow and all kinds of colors. They waved it. They braided it elaborately. They piled it higher and higher and higher and higher in one of those beehive things. They wore wigs, and they were especially fond of wigs made of blonde hair taken from people outside of their particular part of the world. They wore hair bands, they wore pins, they wore combs, they wore ivory tortoiseshell jewelry in their hair, they wore gold and pearls, silk and scents and emeralds and diamonds and all of that kind of stuff. They really laid it on. It wasn't any different than the fashion plate mentality of today. People literally tied fortunes up in their clothing. And since they were pretty well decked from neck to feet in a garment, most of it showed up on their face and their head, where it could be seen and where their wealth and their pride could manifest itself most visibly. This isn't anything new. Listen to the Lord's indictment of Israel in Isaiah 3. Listen to this. In that day, verse 18, the Lord will take away the beauty of their anklets, headbands, crescent ornaments, dangling earrings, bracelets, veils, headdresses, ankle chains, sashes, perfume boxes, amulets, finger rings, nose rings, festal robes, outer tunics, cloaks, money purses, hand mirrors, undergarments, turbans, and veils. Now it will come about that instead of sweet perfume, there will be a putrefaction. Instead of a belt, a rope. Instead of well-set hair, a plucked-out scalp. Instead of fine clothes, a donning of sackcloth, and branding instead of beauty. Pretty straightforward stuff, right? Women have always tended, fallen women, to be preoccupied with the outside. But that's not the true beauty. And I'll promise you, ladies, that external beauty does not capture the heart of your husband if there's nothing on the inside. Peter doesn't condemn all outward adornment, but what does he say? Verse 4, let your adornment be the hidden person of the heart. That's where the true beauty is. Hey, when you got married, it wasn't long before you really weren't too conscious of what she looked like. But you became very conscious of what she was like inside. That's the true beauty. Christianity has always existed in a world of luxury and a world of decadence. And Peter says, don't you spend your time and money adorning your body. And you know, that's a temptation. Here's a woman, she's got an unsaved husband. She doesn't have much of a happy relationship with him. And so she simply turns the other direction and spends her life indulging herself to make her external beauty all that it could possibly be and more. Peter says, don't do that. That's not how you win him to Christ. If you're going to be preoccupied, let it be the hidden person of the heart. What do you mean? I mean the inner person, character, virtue. 1 Timothy 2:9, I want women to adorn themselves with proper clothing. That is a They ought to be clothed in a modest way, modestly and discreetly, not with braided hair or gold or pearls or costly garments, but rather by means of good works as befits women making a claim to godliness. 1 Timothy 2:9 and 10. Work on the virtue of your life. Work on your character. That'll make you far more beautiful. By the way, the most beautiful women on the inside tend to be very beautiful on the outside. Have you noticed? Have you ever noticed how makeup can't change an ugly disposition? And have you noticed how makeup can't enhance a beautiful disposition? What is it that we are to do in adorning the inner person? Look again at verse 4. You are to adorn the inner person with the imperishable quality of a gentle and quiet spirit. Gentle means meek. Quiet means just that. Peaceful, calm, in control. The word spirit means disposition. The most beautiful kind of woman is the woman with a meek, gentle, peaceful, calm, quiet disposition. That is the inner virtue that a woman is to pursue. And that is what wins the heart of a man. Not only that, would you please notice, it is precious in the sight of whom? Of God. It is highly valued by God. Now again, he's not forbidding all outward adornment. He is saying that you must work on the inside. Don't confuse spirituality with tackiness or sloppiness. That too calls attention to the outside and betrays a heart unconcerned to reflect the beauty that God has given to a woman. But the fact is, you're to be modest and to work on the inside. Look at verse 5. He gives an illustration. In this way, in former times, the holy women also who hoped in God used to adorn themselves, being submissive to their own husbands. Who are the holy women? Old Testament saints. They hoped in God. What does that mean? That they were true believers. He says, I'm not telling you anything new, but in Old Testament times, those women set apart unto God who put their hope in God used to adorn themselves. In what way? Submissiveness to their husbands. That's the proper adornment. They are the models to follow. I think about that when I think about all of the magazines. Patricia and I were walking through a market the other night, and I walked by the magazine rack, and I saw all these magazines. She commented on it. All these magazines with women on the front of them. I can't even tell you the names of them. I remember Self was one of them. Mademoiselle was another one. And Something Woman and Something Woman and This Woman and whatever. And every one, I didn't see the picture of a man on any magazine. Every one of them had a picture of a woman. And we call those women models, don't we? Models of what? For mercy's sakes. Models of virtue? No. Models of character? No. Models of purity? No. Models of inner beauty? No. Models of modesty? No. Models of submissiveness? No. Models of what? They're mannequins. Whatever there is hanging on the outside, and there's nothing on the inside that you'd want to follow in most cases. So if you want a model, don't buy Mademoiselle. Get your Bible and look for the holy women who are submissive to their own husbands. They are the models that you are to pattern your life after. And he names one in verse 6, Sarah. Sarah is a model. She's a model that you ought to look like. She's a model that you ought to pattern your life after. Why? She obeyed Abraham. She's a model of obedience. She called him Lord. That wouldn't be real popular today. Yes, Lord, what do you want? You see how far you women have drifted? It's biblical. Sarah obeyed Abraham, calling him Lord, Master. She's the model. By the way, calling him is in the present participle, the present tense. Constantly calling him Lord, constantly in submission to him. Why does he choose Sarah here? Because of the next statement. You have become her children if you do what is right without being frightened by any fear. He knows that if you're a believer, you're a child of Abraham by faith, right? You remember that, don't you? Very clearly outlined in Romans 4, 11 and 12, in Galatians 3, we are the children of Abraham by faith. And so he's just kind of tagging onto that and saying, you not only will be the children of Abraham by faith, but you'll be the children of Sarah, Abraham's wife, by following her. So he's saying Christian women who follow the pattern of Sarah can be called Sarah's children as well as Abraham's children. You're not only children of faith, but you're children of submission. You not only follow the faith of Abraham, but the submission of Sarah. If you do what is right, that's what it says in verse 6. If you do what is right, without being frightened by any fear, what do you think that means? Intimidated. I believe every single society since the fall has tried to intimidate a woman who wanted to be submissive to her husband. I don't think that's new. There are fears in being submissive, potential fears. If you're a Christian wife and you had an unsaved husband, you might be afraid to totally submit for fear of where it might lead you, into what sin it might result. You have to stop short of that. But Peter says, don't be intimidated, don't be frightened, don't be fearful, just do what's right, and what is right is to submit to your husband. That's the principle. It's the principle of submission. It's the principle of purity. It's the principle of modesty. That's how you win your husband without a word. You want to win that unsaved spouse? Be submissive. Follow the beautiful pattern of Sarah, calling him Lord, doing what is right. Be pure and faithful to him in the physical and the emotional area. Be modest. Decorate the inner beauty that may manifest itself on the outside, and don't get preoccupied with trying to fix the outside when the inside isn't what it ought to be. That's how you live as an alien and a stranger in a marriage, with the hope of influencing your husband for Christ. Finally, verse 7. Turn the tables. How does a husband win an unsaved wife? That's less frequent, but does happen. You husbands likewise. What do you mean likewise, Peter? You submit too. There's a submission on our part. Go back and read Ephesians 5:21. Submit yourselves to one another. Wives to the husbands, husbands to the wife. We don't submit to the authority of the wife. We don't submit to the leadership of the wife, to the headship of the wife, but we do submit, listen to this, to the needs of the wife. We subordinate our own little world and our own little agenda to meet the needs of the woman who is our wife, even if she's not a Christian. Verse 7 says, you husbands likewise. You have to submit just like the wife, just like the employee, just like the citizen. He's talking to Christian husbands, you husbands. It means he's writing to those scattered believers. You're the Christians, and you've got to take care of your wife. By the way, in that culture, a man could just kill his wife, as I pointed out. Cato, according to Roman law, says if you were to catch your wife in an act of infidelity, you can kill her without a trial. But if she was to catch you, she wouldn't venture to touch you with her finger. She has no such right. So you could just kill your wife if you want to get rid of her. But what is the responsibility of a Christian husband when he has an unsaved wife? Should he bolt the situation and say, I'm going to find me a Christian girl. You're out of here. What should be his attitude? Three things. Number one, very briefly, consideration. Live with your wives in an understanding way. Present tense, constantly be continuing to live with your wife in an understanding. That's gnosis again. That's knowledge. Deep experiential knowledge. What do you mean? Sensitive to her needs, sensitive to her feelings. And I believe it includes the sexual aspect as well. It includes intimacy, because knowing someone means having an intimate relationship. Remember that? Cain knew his wife and she bore a child. You are to live with your wife in the most intimate way possible, sexually, emotionally. That doesn't change. Live is the word sonoikin. It means to be together with someone in the house. Stay intimate. Stay close. By the way, that same word, sonoikin, is used in the Septuagint for intercourse. So he is definitely talking with sexual overtones. You are to live with your wife in a deeply intimate way. Don't cut yourself off from her deepest physical, emotional needs just because she's not a Christian. You fulfill that dimension. Far from abusing her or ignoring her or being indifferent to her, you are to be sacrificially sensitive to that unsaved woman. You are to be thoughtful. You are to be respectful. That would frankly be kind of a revolutionary thing in that culture. For a man to become a Christian and then all of a sudden become totally respectful and sensitive and feeling toward his wife who didn't want anything to do with Christ would really be cross-grain. But that's exactly what it says. You are to nourish her, in the words of Ephesians 5, cherish her, protect her, insulate her, maintain that deep, deep, sensitive intimacy. Secondly, not only is there to be consideration, but there is to be chivalry. That's a good old word, isn't it? What does he say in verse 7? You have to live with her as with a weaker vessel, since she is a woman. She's a weaker vessel. What do you mean by that? Well, first of all, weaker is a comparative. What's it compared to? Weak. So just keep that in mind. She's weaker, but you're what? Weak. So don't get, overconfident about your great abilities. You're weak, she's weaker. What does it refer to? Physical, emotional, natural weakness. A woman is physically weaker. She must be protected. She must be provided for. She must be nourished. She must be cherished. So, husbands, you have an unsaved wife, maintain deep intimacy with her, sensitivity to all of her needs, and understand that she needs your protection, she needs your provision. Third word, companionship. Consideration, chivalry, companionship. I love this. Grant her honor as a fellow heir of the grace of life. What's the grace of life? It's not eternal life. It's not saving grace. Grace simply means a gift. What's the best gift that life has to offer? Marriage. That's God's grace gift to everybody. You're heirs together. That's a very important statement. He's not speaking spiritually here, he's speaking maritally. We know he's talking about an unsaved wife because he says, you husbands likewise. And he ties it into 3:1, where you've got a Christian in an unsaved environment, 2:18, where you have a Christian in an unsaved environment, 2:12 and 13, where you have a Christian in an unsaved environment. So he is saying, look, you must live with her as a fellow heir of the grace of life. Cultivate companionship, friendship, respect her as heirs together of the grace of life, the best that life has to offer, the topping on life. This calls for fellowship, partnership, friendship, companionship, communion. That too was foreign in Peter's day. Women were not allowed to at all associate as friends, even of their own husbands. They were at best to clean the house and bear children. So he says, husbands, do that. And if you are not considerate, and if you are not chivalrous, and if you are not a companion, look at the end of verse 7. Your prayers will be what? Hindered. What do you think he's praying for? He's praying for what? The salvation of his wife. But that prayer is going to be hindered if he is not treating her in this way, with deep intimacy, with great protection, provision, and with friendship. Companionship, then his prayers won't be hindered. So how do you win an unsaved partner? By living an exemplary Christian life. Just that simple. whether you're in the government, seeing yourself as a citizen, on the job as an employee, in the home as a marriage partner, the role is always the same. You submit to God's ordained pattern for that social relationship, and you live it out to the maximum to please God. And God will honor you as a testimony wherever you are. Let's bow together in prayer. Lord, thank you for such straightforward and encouraging advice and truth. Bless those wives who have unsaved husbands. Make them all that you want them to be. Bless those husbands that have unsaved wives. Make them all that a husband should be in order that they might win that partner, in order that their prayers for the salvation of their mate might not be hindered. For Jesus' sake, amen.
2: 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Now for John MacArthur, I'm Phil Johnson, inviting you back for another half hour of Unleashing God's Truth, one verse at a time, on the next Grace to You.
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4: God says the church is like a wadi in Israel. 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Most of the year, Israel is a desert. 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

So how did you start your day if you are up and about? Yes, what a bit of cereal, maybe a muffin. I started with a muffin, some cream cheese and honey, and a cup of tea. There you go, the way we start our day. It's usually cereal though, so just a bit of variance for the day. We have got a power-packed program today. We'll look at our community activities around the Eastern Suburb Councils around about the 7:30 mark as usual. After 8 o'clock we'll have a couple of new releases that have come through, not as many as last week, but there are a couple there for you. And of course we will have our continental selections and see if you can sing your known lyrics to the ones in a foreign language, European language of course, that's where the continent comes into it. Not a lot happening on the traffic front at the moment. We say at the moment, don't we? Public transport all showing that they are running to schedule. Now, if you want to just pull that doona up and stay in a bit longer, you'll want to hold back daybreak. But Long John Baldry, he's of a similar nature.

0: Starting off Tuesday breakfast this week is Long John Baldry and Hold Back the Daybreak, 1968. Every time I see his name, I think of Baldrick from Blackadder. Loved Baldrick. And he has so many beautiful documentaries. Love that particular actor. Now, I can tell you, if you weren't aware, school holidays are fast approaching. Well, this is an entertainment program for the kids during the school holidays. It is a heartwarming shadow puppet show, suitable for children from 4 years upwards who are in the Knox area. Now, you can go along and you can meet the baby echidna, No Spikes, whose name is Spike. He's lost after a greedy rat steals his egg. Well, a lonely young girl finds him, and then they have some hilarious misadventures as she tries to help, sometimes a little too much. So they find courage and they learn to confront bullies, which is an important lesson for young ones. Right, and of course it is on Friday the 3rd of July. Starts at 11, finishes around 2. Now that will be at the Knox Community Arts Centre on the corner of Scoresby Road and Mountain Highway in Bayswater. Tickets from $17 to $22. Bookings are essential because of limited space. So get in early. You can go to the website events at knox.vic.gov.au or a phone number for any inquiries if you're not too sure, 929 88000. So that is for bookings for Spike the Echidna, the wonderful shadow puppet show that's coming in the school holidays. The number for inquiries, 9298 80000. You know that 8,000 and the number of zeros.
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0: Yes, work your own hours. It sometimes is an attractive proposition and you would be doing us an enormous, enormous help. For you now, this is a husband and wife duo that hail from, or they did, from Melbourne. Best known for one of their hits called Cinderella Rockefeller. And of course, you know who I'm talking about, don't you? 1969, this came out on vinyl. And it is Real True Lovin' with Ann and Johnny Hawker.

0: We had the Canadian singer Terry Jacks from 1974, Seasons in the Sun. The song was actually translated from an earlier French ballad, Les Moribondes, or Moribond. The Dying Man, I think it translates as. Very well, if you sort of know that, you would then pick up that it was depicting a dying man's poignant farewell to his loved one. So, of course, you would know that if you listen to the song after you know where it came from. 21 minutes past seven, you are on Radio Eastern with Jules this morning.
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0: Yes, indeed. Vic Roads have advised that there is a vehicle collision on the M80 Ring Road. Now, that is affecting traffic Greensboro bound. So coming towards Greensboro, there is one of the lanes closed. So just be aware if you are heading home from the airport or the western suburbs, it could affect your transport this morning. Now, I have a track for you. What I tell you on traffic is not make-believe, but Glen Campbell has a song called It's Only Make-Believe, written by Jack Nance and Conway Twitty. I think Conway Twitty released it back in the day, but Glen Campbell does this cover, does it rather nicely. It's only make-believe.

0: Elton John and Kiki D, Don't Go Breaking My Heart. That was a number one, wasn't it, for them? Top charts, I think it was about 6 weeks in the UK that they were on the top of the charts. 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
1: 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Nah, you've already got the gin. 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Right here on Radio Eastern 98.1 FM. Cheers. 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
0: Yes, and we are going around our communities and all of the activities that, well, not all, there's a lot more that I don't bring to you. So certainly go to your local council website, put in the name of your council and add on to that .vic.gov.au and you will be there. Now, we're starting off today with Manningham Council. Lots of activities in the area. They've got a women's circle. Now, they've got a session running on how safe are you online. Now, if that's of interest to you, you need to be very much aware that it is online today. So it's tonight. So check out your council website if you're interested finding out how to be safe online. Seniors line dancing's on this week. A tour of the BioGrow Organics facilities available. AFL Auskick at Shrams Reserve or Doncaster Reserve. Two of those areas for AFL Auskick. Coloured Threads Knitting Group is also on this week, as well as Understanding Your Banking Options Once They Phase Out Checks. Now, for a lot of older people that are still using checks, this could be a bit of a concern. And this information is available for you to learn your options and have them explained to you. Let's go across now to Yarra Rangers Council. They've got Chirnside Park Carers Cuppa on this week. That's a support for carers, somewhere to go and share with other carers, get a bit of support along the way. They still have technical support opportunities for you, as well as the Repair Cafe on this week. Knit and Natter's there, as well as help with your digital devices. Now, if you've got a problem, you don't quite understand or don't know which button to push, opportunity for you to get some help. There are also some market information available in the Yarra Rangers as well. Go down now to Knox Council, south of our location, and you'll be able to meet Victoria Police Neighbourhood Policing. Now, there's a forum on to meet and get some information, ask some questions. Sometimes you've got that poser that you want to get some answers. Now, they've also got a session for you to learn how you go about teaching autistic young people to navigate, develop and navigate healthy relationships around sexuality. Now, that sounds, you know, a little bit out there, but believe me, autistic people have difficulty in understanding how to develop and navigate through healthy relationships and not get their information and take it the wrong way. Now, Maroondah Council, they have synchronized swimming for adults. They're offering a come and try session. Basic home handyman, how to use power drills, a beginner's friendly session. So, you know, nowadays it's expensive to get some of those repairs. Well, home handyman basics, good opportunity for you. There's a story time in Maroondah. Walking at night's available. The Dragon Boat Festival. Now, that's a bit different. Something a little bit more exciting for you. as well as the Urban Nana's Scraptastic Cooking, and use up those scraps, learn how to make delicious meals. Lastly, we're going to visit Whitehorse Council. There are expressions of interest invited by the 12th of June, the closing date, and this is for the Whitehorse Seniors Festival fast approaching. The women's walking group's there, men's master fitness classes. So there you go. If you've been wondering where to go, this one's for you, chaps. There's a book group meeting on the first Monday of the month. They have a talking cafe there, as well as a Persian play group. Now, some of the other councils have the Burmese groups. Whitehorse has a Persian play group. There are board games nights, grandparents' play groups, Celtic music groups, exercise to music for the seniors, Blackburn men's walk and talk group. And that's, you know, an opportunity to get out. You know, walking on your own, you don't always have the enthusiasm, but join the Blackburn men's walk and talk group and you'll be able to do it in good company. There's a clothes swaps opportunity, Falun Dafa exercises and meditation workshop, and lastly, you can learn composting made simple. And so that's our community diary for this week. And next week, I'll delve into what they're all doing and what's on offer for you. And as I said, I can't read all of the things. I try to find the ones that are free for you. Some of those have charges, and there are a lot that offer classes for prices. But it could be something there that will be of interest to you. 23 minutes to 8, and Vic Roads say that that Metropolitan Ring Road is now running clear. Okay, oh, Mark Winter. Now, he was quite popular in the early 60s. And Only You. This is Mark Winter.

0: Sue Thompson, that could have been her final hit, I think, when she released that. It was actually written by John D. Loudermilk, Paper Tiger. Mark Winter before that, and It Was Only You. We're 18 minutes away from news and sport for you. 12 degrees currently in the outer east, and we're heading for a top today of 19. We'll see the sunshine today, and all will be really good.
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2: 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Did you know that your wheelbarrow has a multifunctional shape? Not only does the front of the barrow aid in the tipping or distribution of its contents, but it can also be used for better leverage for your shovel or spade if you are transferring the contents of the barrow or mixing with them. 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
0: Yes, thank you, David. And before we go on to the next track, let's have a look at the Ringwood Lake Probus Club. They're a friendly group of people, always active, and they're warmly welcoming visitors to come along to their regular social activities, their guest speakers, their monthly meetings. Come along, try and see if it's what you are looking for. There are coffee catch-ups, there are walking groups, card games, local trips, special lunches, even a men's brunch group. So something for everyone. Why not go along? See if it is what you're looking for. The next meeting is on the third Monday of the month at 10 o'clock in the morning. And it is on the 15th of June this month. That meeting will be at the H.E. Parker Pavilion, 152 Heathmont Road in Heathmont. It's on the first floor there, the H.E. Parker Pavilion. Now, Frank Nolan is the person you need to talk to. He's the president of the group, and he's got all of the details that you would possibly want. Frank's number is 0431 106 073. Now, that is the Ringwood Lake Probus Club. Frank's the man to talk to. He's got all the goss. 0431 106 073. Now, there is a tour location in Nicholson Street down there in Carlton area, so just be aware, not blocking the road, but any flashing lights, you have got to drop that speed. I think it's time for another cup of coffee. Frank Ifield.

And there we did have Joe South. Comes, I think it was on his album, I think it was called Don't It Make You Want to Go Home or something along those lines. So, yes, quite a bit. Okie doke, we have got our computer telling me that's got a problem. So we'll go to this one and I'll sort the problem.

And there we had Ronan Keating and If Tomorrow Never Comes. Well, if tomorrow never comes, your problems are gone. End of work. Let's have a look at what are we going to do? We've got 3 minutes left, and I will put in for you this particular track. And it is Duane Eddy, and it's called Goofus. Absolutely love the name. So let's have a listen to this one. This is Goofus.

Cam Corduroy featuring Charlotte there with Too Little, Too Late. Quite a boppy little thing. Next new release for you is by an Australian alternate country duo called No Promises. Now, they released their new single called Wild Side last Friday. It's a feel-good track about breaking free from routine, taking chances and chasing the life that you really, really want. It's on their upcoming album, Siren. So let's have a listen. No Promises, Wild Side.

0: And there we had No Promises with their latest release from their upcoming album called Wild Side. So look for that and the release by Cam Corduroy, where you get your music sources, and you'll be able to enjoy those tracks and lots of others by those artists. Fast approaching 8:15, you are with Julia this morning, and we are moving on to our... what do we call it? I know what we call it. We call it Continental Collection. We'll have that fairly soon.
1: 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Bollywood, the Indian movie industry, is the largest film industry in the world. It produces over 800 movies a year, almost twice as many as Hollywood. In Saving Private Ryan, all the main actors besides Matt Damon were forced to undergo a brutal week-long fitness camp for their roles as soldiers. Damon was exempt from it in order to generate genuine resentment towards him and his character. That was movie fun facts. Radio Eastern, your community station with news, local information and great music.
0: Yes, and listening to movie fun facts, they're talking about Bollywood. Don't forget, on a Thursday evening, we do have our lovely, lovely ladies come through with their Hello Sindigi, and that is a Bollywood-flavoured program. So certainly something different for Radio Eastern. Our continental selections this morning. Now, the first one I've got for you is by an artist by the name of Peter Rubin. Now, Peter is a German singer. He's a presenter, a songwriter, a guitarist. Back in 1966, his first record translated, well, I don't know if it's the translation, but the English version is Homeward Bound. And by the late 1960s, he had his first major chart success in Germany with the song that we're going to listen to this morning. And of course, I think he's about 84 now, but we're going to enjoy his music as we listen to, If I Only Had Time, a German rendition.

How did you go singing along with Peter to If I Only Had Time? And there we had the German rendition. We're moving across now to a lady by the name of Marie Merriam. Now, I haven't got a lot of information, couldn't find out very much about Marie at all, other than she represented France with the Eurovision contest in 1977. It's an older song, and I'm sure it would be familiar for you. This is the French rendition, Stranger in Paradise. Marie Merriam.

0: Marie Miriam for you this morning with the French rendition of Stranger in Paradise. Vic Rhodes have got quite a bit going on at the moment. There is a tow truck allocation on Bellato Road, and that one is around about the Carrum Downs area, if that's your area. Just be aware that that is an allocation with flashing lights, as it is in Dorset Road, Boronia. Now, that is not impacting on the road itself, but you need to slow once you see those flashing lights come up. We are 23 minutes past 8. Oh, where's the morning gone?
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0: Yes, always handy to know where to go. This is the Village People, up and at it.

0: Yes, Joe and the Techniques there with a track from 1967, I think they released that one, written by Denny Randell and Sandy Linzer, and Keep the Ball Rolling, and we need to keep the ball rolling this morning. YMCA, I always get confused on the C. How do you go? Maybe you're a bit better at it than I am. Of course, that was the Village People from 78. We're coming up 29 minutes to 9, and good morning, Shirley. I love your little bit of nonsense. What do they call the, when you get the lyrics of a song, you mishear them, and you think, Mondegreens, I think they're called. And Shirley passed on a little bit of nonsense in that she mistook what the singer was saying for "I'm a strange little parasite," and instead of "a stranger in paradise." Love it, Shirley. Absolutely love it. Okay, we are fast approaching our Victorian news time.
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3: This is ANU's Victoria, I'm Lee Harrison. A damning new poll is likely to ramp up pressure to dump Jacinta Allen ahead of the November state election. The latest freshwater strategy poll has found 62% of people want her replaced, 39% of them Labor voters. Labor's primary vote has slumped to just 23, 14 points lower than at the 2022 election. The Premier's negative personal approval rating has fallen another 5 points to 37. Jess Wilson is at plus 15. An unregistered teenage motorbike rider has been caught in the act, allegedly live streaming his ride through Melbourne on a dangerous electric vehicle. Police say the $25,000 motocross bike can go from 0 to 100 in just 5 seconds. They tried to stop the 17-year-old on Clarendon Street, but say he refused to get off the bike. They managed to grab and arrest him. His bike's been impounded for 30 days. Research has found exposing children to eggs early in their life could reduce their risk of developing an allergy. The university study examined the effects of infant feeding guidelines put in place in 2016. Associate Professor Jennifer Copland says they also saw a significant reduction in children with eczema.
4: Which we know is a known risk factor for egg allergy. So in infants with eczema, egg allergy reduced from 35% to 22%.
3: It's been revealed Luke Sayer's legal team sent a draft copy of his proposed stat deck over the lewd image scandal to the AFL Integrity Unit before it was formally submitted. It's cast serious doubt over the legitimacy of the AFL probe that cleared Mr. Sayers of wrongdoing in January last year. Senior legal figures say it's unheard of to submit a draft version, claiming why send the body that's going to decide whether or not you brought the game into disrepute a draft version. The Economist, behind an independent review of Hobart's proposed new stadium, has accused the Tasmanian government of misleading taxpayers over the project's costs. Dr. Nicholas Gruen says the AFL's insistence on a new roofed venue is bloody-minded. Melbourne swingman Harrison Petty says he's loving his new role this year. The 26-year-old finished with 2 goals and 8 score involvements in a crucial role in the Demons' 8-point win over Collingwood. Petty says it's an enjoyable role to play.
5: A bit different this year. If we need a key forward up forward, I'll go up forward. If we're struggling down back, I can go down back. So I like to think I can play both ends and play a good role both ends. So I'm happy doing that.
3: And Taylor Walker's 1-game ban for rough conduct has been upheld at the AFL Tribunal. Adelaide says it won't be appealing the decision. This is Air News Victoria.
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0: We are indeed, and community information is what you're going to get when you listen to Bandwidth every Tuesday morning from 9 o'clock through until 12. Now this morning Rob's going to be chatting with Gail Osmond from Coonara Community House. So lots and lots of information for you from Gail this morning, along with the delightful Alex, who joins him each week from Crime Stoppers, usually around the 11:30-ish mark or thereabouts. Now, Rob this week will be having his storytelling in song in a lighter vein than he has for the last couple of weeks. And today's an interesting encounter between a long-haired person and some rednecks. Uneasy Ride is the title, and it's by Charlie Daniels. No problem with plenty of great music updates, and of course you can't go past those delightful dad jokes. Everything for you in Bandwidth this morning from 9. I'm moving on now. This is Skyhooks and Blue Jeans.

And then we had Sandy Shaw, and heaven knows I'm missing him. I think that was her 23rd single. Yes, can you believe it? The prolific developments in the 60s. They had so many, didn't they? String of singles that

It can be a trying period in your life. Knitted Knockers Australia is there to support these people with free, soft cotton knitted prosthesis made with the love by their volunteers. Right now, the group is seeking help to pack their kits for distribution. This is in their Burwood Centre. If you can spare a little bit of time to help them with this task, then they would be so appreciative. And you'd be helping people that really need that comfort that comes at a difficult time in their life. So if you belong to a club that hosts guest speakers, why not invite them to come along? They'd be delighted to visit and share their mission in what they do. Now, they work at the Burwood Neighbourhood House, 1 Church Street in Burwood. If you've got some time to help pack the kits and you really feel you could be of assistance, give Cheryl a call. Now, Cheryl's number is 0411 469 538. Now, that delightful name of Knitted Knockers is what you'd be working with. Cheryl's got all of the details or any inquiries that you feel you might be able to help them in some way. Give them a call, 0411 469 538, and you will chat with Cheryl. I'm moving on now. My heart, your heart, oh, whoever's heart, this is Jean Pitney.

0: There we had Don Partridge, Follow Your Fancy. That was a single released in 1970 or thereabouts. Gene Pitney before that, and My Heart, Your Heart from 62. We have 10 minutes left of this morning's breakfast program, so we'll try and fit as much as we can in this. I've got the Beatles coming up for you now. This particular track brings back some happy memories for me of a time that we were in a group and we used to make the floor bounce. Catherine, if you're listening, you might remember this, when we played A Yellow Submarine and everybody rhythmically made that floor bounce. This is the Beatles.
1: Yellow Submarine. And we were marched till 3 the day to see them gathered there. From Land O'Groats to John O'Green, with Stepney do we tread. To see us, Yellow Submarine. We love it. In the

Awesome.

Yes, there we had The Eagles and the Girl from Yesterday. That was written by Glenn Frey and Jack Temchin. I think it was around about 94, somewhere around about that time. And before that, The Beatles and The Yellow Submarine brings back happy memories. I can remember good times with good friends, and Rob can remember a footy trip and the fabulous time he had singing that particular song after a great weekend coming home. So, yes, happy memories do come from happy songs, don't they? Now, Maureen, our phone volunteer in the office this morning, has come in and has said that the traffic on Dorset Road coming from Boronia area down there is backed up, and police are trying to direct the situation. So if you are heading down that way or coming back up and you are going to go through the Dorset Road and the Boronia around there, just be aware there are major delays for you, according to Maureen. Well, I've only got a couple of minutes left and I'm heading out of here. So thank you for your company this morning. Lovely to have you with us. And with a bit of luck, God willing, we'll do it all again next week. You take care out there, folks. This is the Thunderbirds. Now, they were a Melbourne group, and they brought out Wild Weekend. Happy memories. Take care. Bye for now.

Well, before we start, I just want to say a big thanks to Jules for a great start to our Tuesday. I love that instrumental track coming up to the news there, that rock and roll saxophone. There's nothing quite like it, is there? So thanks, Jules. Great start. Well, good morning and welcome to Bandwidth with me, Rob Iles. I am here with you until 12 o'clock today, so if you can stay with me for all the time or part of the time, that's great. It'd be lovely to have your company here. Now, today I'll be chatting with Gail Osman from the Kanara Community House, and they've got a bit happening there, and so we've got a lot to talk about. So that'll be after 10 o'clock, so stay tuned for that. And Alex from Crime Stoppers at 11:30 for our usual segment, always interesting and very, very topical. So very worthwhile information that she shares with us. Now, my storytelling and song today, it's to say I've been probably a little bit heavy with some of the storytelling, which the good stories to tell. But today we're in a little bit of a lighter mood. And this is what happens when a hippie type has a car problem in a redneck town. It's a funny story. Anyway, it's Charlie Daniels' band is the band, and the song is called Uneasy Rider. I've got plenty of great music as well, news, community updates, and just a little dash of humour as well. Now, Maureen is here to take your calls on 97229981, or you can SMS on 0485 866 981, as my nephew Brendan has already this morning. Good morning, Brendan. Thanks for your SMS. Now, what I've been doing is working on it this show, and we're going to have a Chris Rea song, Working On It, with the same name to get us off and, yeah, get our Tuesday off to a bright start.

They say that variety is the spice of life. It sure is with the music on Radio Eastern 98.1, your local community station.

0: That's Melinda Schneider and the Australian Girls Choir, taken from a 3-CD set called Flood Relief, and the song is called Courageous. And we open the program with Working On It, a song by British singer-songwriter Chris Rea, who sadly passed away not all that long ago, very talented singer-songwriter. And that was the fifth and final single from his compilation album New Light Through Old Windows, which is where I took that track from. Written by Rea and produced by him and John Kelly. And it reached number 53 in the UK and number 73 on the US Billboard Hot 100. It also topped the Billboard Mainstream Rock Chart. So there we go. It's 18 minutes past nine. And we'll be chatting with Gail Osmond from Kanara Community House soon, but just a couple of things to do before we do that. Now, the Park Orchards Market is a monthly community market for all to enjoy, where the emphasis is on a warm welcome. Located perfectly between the Yarra Valley and the Melbourne CBD, they offer a carefully curated and eclectic mix of quality stalls selling great produce from the Yarra Valley and surrounds. And there is also exquisite arts and crafts as well as quality urban wares. It's a foodie's paradise and a wonderful place for creative souls to gather. So when is this happening, you may ask? And yes, you may. It'll be Saturday the 20th of June from 10 a.m. to 2 p.m. at the Park Orchards Primary School, which is 1 to 3 Beaumore Avenue in Park Orchards. And free entry, though they would appreciate a gold coin donation. 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And you can contact Nicole by email, and her email address is parkorchardsmarket@gmail.com. 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
2: Here are today's Did You Know? Each of us sheds 20 kilograms of skin in our lifetime. The town of Wepion in Belgium has a strawberry museum. And did you know the tallest known tree is the coast redwood called Hyperion in California? It is 115.27 metres tall, and at 8%, aluminium is the most common metal in the Earth's crust. That was today's Did You Know?
0: Look, before I have a chat to Gail Osmond, look, I've just got to slip in a few jokes. You know what I'm like. What's got ears but can't hear? It's a cornfield. And a cat's favourite dessert? Well, they like eating mice cream. One more. And where do music teachers stash their keys? Inside the piano. Well, I suppose that makes sense. Anyway, now gives me great pleasure to introduce to the Radio Eastern listeners here, Gail Osmond from Kanara Community House. Good morning, Gail.
3: Good morning, Rob. Thanks for having me.
0: No worries. I hope those jokes weren't too painful for you.
3: At least they were short.
0: Yes, we're grateful for small mercies at times, I think. Well, thank you for coming in this morning. And Kanara Community House. Now, You want to give us a little bit of the story of Kanara?
3: Certainly. Well, Kanara has been proudly serving the community for 50 years now in our local area of Upper Ferntree Gully, and we provide inclusive, accessible and safe space for empowering programs, so mainly for particularly for women and families, and we have things like the Talking Cafe, which helps reduce social isolation, and programs including Women's Disability Hub, International Women's Day events. Then, so it's around fostering that camaraderie and connection for people in the community.
0: That's good. I think community houses do a wonderful job within the community.
3: They do.
0: Yeah, I sort of have a little involvement with one. I live in Croydon there, and we've got a great one in Croydon Hills called Yurunga, which the things that they offer. So, Kanara, but 50 years, that's quite a history, Gail.
3: Absolutely.
0: Okay. Now, if people want to get involved at Kanara, what sort of volunteering opportunities and things can are on offer there?
3: We have a wonderful team of volunteers working on our reception, so two volunteers a day helping to run our reception. We have a team of gardeners who maintain our gardens and pick up all the leaves that are currently invading our space with the autumn droppings. And we also have a community kitchen. So we are actually looking for people to help in our community kitchen at the moment. We have a community lunch for $6 for a two-course meal on a Wednesday, and we're looking for anybody that can support and help in the community kitchen on that Wednesday.
0: Okay, so if people do want to volunteer or be involved at Kanara, how do they go about doing that?
3: They can just call the office on 9758 7081 and just express interest in that. And then we can make contact with them and have a discussion. For the community kitchen, we're really just looking for somebody who can use a knife and help in the kitchen, but also to be able to be on their feet for extended periods of time.
0: Well, that's good. And I think community houses and centres do a wonderful job helping in the community. You know, life's not always easy for a lot of people, Gail, is it? And to be able to offer something that, you know, sort of, let's say a good fair price to get some nourishment and so on. I mean, I think it's a marvellous thing that you do.
3: And it brings people together for connection. So we have a lot of regulars that come in and they sit and connect with each other, which is really wonderful.
0: And that's good. And, of course, that promotes all sorts of discussion, and I'm sure friendships evolve out of those discussions and
3: correct.
0: So on. And that's that makes, well, it's the community house is more than doing its job with those sort of things.
3: That's right.
0: Now, I see that you have a project called She Connects. Would you like to give us a little bit of detail about that and what it offers?
3: Yes. I've been running the She Connects project this year. So it is it's run through some funding that we got from the Knox City Council, which we were very proud to receive. And it does align with the council's health and wellbeing plan. And so it's a year-long initiative where Kanara are funded to provide health and wellbeing programs across the city of Knox for 12 months. So it aims to enhance women's physical, mental and emotional wellbeing, so bringing women together once a month around different topics, and there might be community building activities or information sessions or health information. But also one of the ones we had more recently, we had a lovely lunch after, and it was very well received by the ladies that attended because they were able to connect with other women.
0: Okay, so so it's a 12-month program and with different guest speakers, and you've got another session coming up?
3: We do. Yes, on the 30th of June from 10 till midday, we'll be having a morning tea and also have a speaker from one of our connections, which is Underneath My Umbrella. They're a social enterprise and domestic violence service. And so this topic is actually quite interesting because it is actually around understanding coercive control. So it may be that you, as a listener, have a daughter, sister, auntie, neighbour, community, friend who you're a bit uncertain about their well-being, and you could come and learn a little bit about coercive control so that you understand it and perhaps any steps that you could take to support a person that you're concerned about.
0: I mean, those sorts of things are insidious, and sadly they seem to be right through our community and society as a whole. So I think it's marvellous that you're offering something there that can help people through these very, very difficult times. And I think we've all known someone or seen something like this happen, and it makes you feel really uneasy, and it's not necessary, is it? It's just not necessary at all.
3: Well, we will have a lived experience speaker, a woman whose daughter was in a coercive control relationship, and so this lady is now sharing her daughter's story so that, you know, to create that awareness for anybody that's in attendance.
0: I think awareness is I think that's a huge part of helping out in these things, because they're kept sort of hidden and underground. It's just not not appropriate at all.
3: No.
0: So that's a great program that you're running there, Gail. That sounds wonderful. But you've also got, it's a big anniversary coming up, 50 years.
3: I know, it's amazing. 50 years of Coonara Community House, so save the date. We will be holding a big community festival on Saturday the 7th of November, from 1 till 5 p.m. So there will be a gold coin donation to attend that, but it will also be a big community festival to celebrate decades of history and the community around that and community connection.
0: Okay, what sort of things will you sort of be having at this festival?
3: Well, we've naturally got things for the kids. We've got the petting zoo and a balloon magician and maybe some face painting, I'm not sure about that. We also have a history exhibition, so we will be looking at, we've currently got some volunteers researching the history of the house so that we can put together an exhibition around that.
0: Yeah.
3: We'll have market stalls, live music, children's craft and activities, some multicultural food and lots of entertainment. So it'll be a really wonderful community event.
0: Well, it sounds like you're catering for, literally, for all tastes and all ages.
3: Correct, so, yes, yes.
0: So when is this happening?
3: So, again, it's a Saturday the 7th of November from 1 till 5 p.m. So pop it in your calendars and bring the family and friends along so that you make sure that you support not only Coonara but also celebrate our wonderful 50th anniversary.
0: Well, it sounds great, Gail.
3: Mm-hmm.
0: Just on a broader brush here, what sort of programs in that are on offer at Coonara if people want to get involved, and how do some of these programs come about?
3: We have two types of courses. Some are pre-accredited, so that means that they might be skills related to people returning to the workforce or getting into the workforce. So it could be things like learning Canva or Microsoft Excel or understanding AI, for example. So different types of courses there. And then we have our hobby related courses. So they could be anything from knitting to painting to the whole gambit of hobby type courses. We have reading groups as well, and we have social groups.
0: Okay, and some of these groups evolve because someone might approach you and say, look, I've got this idea for a course or a session, and I suppose you vet and discuss those, and if it's appropriate, you put them on.
3: That's right. We have a course coordinator who would work with that person to have a chat around what their skills are and what their abilities and how they could run a program and take it from there.
0: That's good. Gail, it's fantastic you've come in to have a chat with us this morning about it. Maybe just give out some more contact information about Kanara and whether it be for volunteering or whether it be for, you know, maybe involving yourself in a course, signing up for something, or, you know, just general sort of involvement.
3: Mm-hmm. So we are located at 22 Willow Road in Upper Ferntree Gully, not too far from the Upper Ferntree Gully train station, so you can walk over. Buses obviously connect in the area. But the contact phone number again is 9758 7081, or you could email reception@kunarahouse.org.au.
0: And you have a website too where
3: we
0: people
3: do,
0: can explore?
3: Yes, www.kunarahouse.org.au.
0: Well, it sounds, look, I think it's a marvellous thing. It sounds like a great place. So people in the Ferntree Gully, Upper Ferntree Gully, even through the hills or wherever, it sounds like there could be something on offer there for you if you are looking for something. And you've got a rich history of 50 years, which you're going to celebrate. So, Gail, thank you for coming in this morning and sharing. And, like, we can, if people want to get in touch, we can hand, give out the phone number and that too. So, yeah, and we can help you publicise your event.
3: Thank you.
0: We've got Jodie, who's out in the office there now. We might be able to create an announcement
3: for you.
0: We are very, very happy to support groups such as yourselves, because it's important for the community to not only be in touch but be aware of what's going on around us in our community. So all the best to you, and much success for Kanara House, and maybe there's another 50 years at least in there.
3: Thank you. Thank you for having me.
0: Thank you, Gail, very much. Let's get back to a bit of music.

0: It's Human Nature and People Get Ready, a lovely a cappella version of that song. And it is approaching 22 minutes before 10 o'clock. And if you want more details about Kanara House, you can give us a ring here at the station on 97229981, and we can certainly give you the phone number and so on there. So I hope you enjoyed our chat with Gail this morning. They do great jobs in the community houses, and 50 years, it's a testament. That's great. Now, the Roval Lions Club Food Drive Share Space. The club holds its monthly food drive at Woolworths Stud Park on the second Saturday of each month, and the food donations are then provided to the local charity Share Space Inc., and the club also assists Share Space each month with packing food donations for the community. If you'd like to join us to help our community, we meet every third Wednesday at St Simon's Parish Community Centre, 2 Taylor's Lane in Roval, at 7:30 p.m. Now, the next monthly food drive is going to be on Saturday, the 13th of June, which is this coming Saturday, 9 a.m. And the Woolworths is at Stud Park, 1101 Stud Road, over at Stud Park. And there's no cost, there's no bookings. But if you want more information, you can call 0422 313 306. That's 0422 313 306.
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0: Thanks, Dion, for that. Yes, tune in. Dion puts great programs together. Very enthusiastic and passionate presenter. So he puts on quality programs. So thanks, mate. Well, want to have a good time? Let's do a little bit of line dancing. And this is Alan Jackson.

came out in 2008. It was Alan Jackson's 48th top 10 hit on the Billboard Hot Country Songs charts and his 24th number one hit. So it's, yeah, it's a great track. Admit it. Were you doing a bit of boot scooting down there? I thought it was, I was sort of doing my best in here to boot scoot a bit. Anyway, Rob, just shut up and play some music. And this is a British pop band, The Corgis, and Everybody's Gotta Learn Sometime.

0: That was the Corgis. Everybody's got to learn sometime. We do, don't we? Now, this is an interesting forum coming up. The Victoria Police Neighbourhood Policing Forum for Knox. And you're invited to the Knox Neighbourhood Policing Forum to talk directly with police about the issues affecting safety and well-being in our community. Very important and very relevant these days. A Victoria Police panel will discuss crime trends, youth and community safety, family violence, road policing and drug-related crime. And the forum is designed to encourage open conversation between police and the community, with questions welcomed from the audience throughout the event. Or you can submit a question prior to the forum at Knox NHP questions. So that's Knox NHP. So join the conversation and help strengthen safety in Knox. And it's happening this Thursday, the 11th of June, from 2:45 to 6:30 p.m. So there's plenty of time. Knox City Council Civic Centre, 511 Burwood Highway, 1 Turner South, is where it will be. Now, there is no cost to do this. Registrations are essential. So to attend, please register by sending your details to knox-psamanager-oic@police.vic.gov.au. Now, I'll give you that email address again. knox-psamanager-oic@police.vic.gov.au.
1: I'm Jim O'Brien with today's Towns and Cities of Australia. The Bogan Shire is situated on the edge of the outback. It has wildlife from both the inland and outback regions. The area has an abundance of productive agricultural land for sheep and cattle and a large-scale cropping enterprise. Ningen is the headquarters of the Bogan Shire. Ningen farmers are highly competitive on local and international markets, and the large quantity of agricultural produce is conducive to the development of value-adding industries and market inventions. The Bogan Shire has three villages within its boundaries. Each one offers a unique insight into the lives of outback Australia. Hermadale, the village first came about in the early 1800s, with telephone services established in 1881, following a post office in 1887. The railway finally reached Hermadale in 1892 on its way to Cobar. Hermadale School opened its doors in 1901, followed by the police station in 1917. Gorillambone, the name Gorillambone is said to mean place of falling stars according to legend. A large meteorite struck a hill near the town many years ago. Gorillambone boasts it's being the smallest town in Australia. Coolabah. The first inn was built in 1880s and stood about 2 kilometres from Coolabah on the Cobb & Co route to Bourke. It was named the Three Legs of Man Hotel. It was then rebuilt in the town of Coolabah, and it too was named the Three Legs of Man Hotel. Remember, Bogan Shire in New South Wales, the edge of the outback. Join me next time for Towns and Cities of Australia.
0: Is that where the Bogans live? Oh dear. Anyway, here's Brian Cadd. Now, this is a song called Arkansas Grass. I remember when I first saw this, remember the states in America, there was Kansas, and there used to be A-R-K-A-N-S-A-S. I used to call it Arkansas, but, you know, English language, Arkansas.

That is Brian Cadd and Glenn Shorrock from an album called The Story of Sharky and the Cadman. Now to take us up to news, sport and weather updates, there's a bit of Chet Atkins and Tommy Emmanuel.